0: these girls. Last night's game was good. We ended up with 6 runs, I believe. We ended up ending it early, but we at least, the batting average for these girls has came up big time.
1: Yeah.
0: Some of them that haven't been able to hit all season, the last 2 games have been hitting.
1: Good. Good. And
0: Anna Simon got her first home run of the season Thursday.
1: And that's not her first. I remember her hitting a home run her freshman year.
0: Yeah, she kind of holds the record for OD, which
1: that's
0: we're a new
1: awesome.
0: Team, so it wasn't hard to hold that.
1: Sure.
0: But she's got an arm on her.
1: And you know, you've still got several games here before the end of the season. I know you drew Culver, which you saw the other night where we were in Oregon Davis. You drew Culver for sectionals, but to finish off the season, you'll be on the road a couple of times this week. You'll see South Bend, Washington, and Morgan Township. Then you'll host Winamac, which, man, we know Winamac. They're just really good right now. And then you'll see Calumet Christian and LaVille to finish off the season. So kind of what is the speech that you and Coach Nagy are kind of going through with the girls right now to kind of prepare them for finishing the season off strong? I know summer's around the corner. Their minds are probably thinking what they're doing this summer, which we've talked with several coaches. That's always tough to kind of keep the kids focused in the spring. But what is the message right now, in your opinion, to the girls to kind of finish things off strong?
0: They need to get their head in the game, finish strong, keep their head up. If they make mistakes, they just need to brush them off and keep going. And we've seen that with them. They'll make a mistake in the field, and it's just like they're right back at it after that.
1: Yeah, South Bend, Washington, that's going to be a drive, Coach.
0: Yeah, it is. I hope that's the game we bring a win home.
1: Yeah, no kidding. And then at Morgan Township, we don't know much about Morgan Township, but I do know that right now they're sitting at 6-8. So, you know, it's probably not a season they're used to having typically at Morgan Township, especially in the spring. But then, of course, the Winamac Warriors, man, they are just, every time we've seen them, they're out for blood, Coach. I mean, they really are a
0: that's
1: team.
0: That's going to be a tough game.
1: They bring the runs across in bunches. I mean, they just really are playing well right now. But those are the kind of games I feel like your girls, especially your young ones, they need to see so that when they get better in time.
0: Exactly. Those are good learning games.
1: Exactly. And then Calumet Christian and LaVille to finish off the regular season. So, Coach, I really do appreciate you hopping on here and talking with us. Who on this team right now that maybe we haven't brought up that you're really proud of? Maybe you're seeing things in practice. Maybe you're seeing things out on the field that they may not get the limelight, but they deserve some recognition in terms of, hey, they're putting in the work, they're giving us the effort, and we appreciate that. Is there anyone that comes to mind?
0: There's a couple of them. Carly at second base, she's the last 2 games, we haven't seen her play like that. She's doing awesome out there. And then the Furch girl, she has never played before in her life, and I just feel like every game she's improving.
1: Mm. Coach, it was great to see you this past week. I know it didn't go the way you'd wanted it to, but it was a little rainy that day. The weather started, it was kind of cold, and it's been a weird spring, Coach. It's been cold.
0: It's been a cold one.
1: It's not been very much fun and a lot of rescheduling.
0: I'm ready for some t-shirt games.
1: Yeah, no kidding. No right. kidding. You've been wearing coats and hoodies.
0: Yeah, freezing out there on the bases.
1: Well, Coach, I sure do appreciate your time, and good luck the rest of the way. We'll keep in touch and see how things end up for you.
0: All right, I appreciate it.
1: All right.
0: Have a good day.
1: You too.
2: Best of luck, Coach.
0: Yep, thanks. Bye.
1: That is head coach of the Oregon Davis Lady Cats Softball Club. It's Shelly Simon here on the Saturday Sports Line. The Cats are working hard, turning things around. It'll only be a matter of time. We're going to take a break. Come back, our Athlete of the Week interview with Amelia Brackman of Knox Community High School is up next. Don't go anywhere.

0: LAP Waste now has toter services for residential trash removal. 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
1: Toter is a 96-gallon on-wheels trash can that people put by their house, fill the trash up, roll it down their driveway, and set it at the end of their drive, and then our truck comes through, picks it up, dumps it, and sets it back off.
0: Here's Honey Lamer.
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5: 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This is the longest-running high school sports show in Indiana, the Saturday Sports Line. It's time to talk about our Tyler Roth WKVI Athlete of the Week, senior track and field star from Knox Community High School, Amelia Brackman. Amelia won the 400 at the Caston Invite with a 102, came in second in the 200, and placed third in high jump. At John Glenn, she was on the winning 4x400 team, won the 400 with a 101.15, which is her best time of the season. Against North Judson, she had four first-place finishes, and she is still undefeated in the 400-meter dash. Without further ado, here is my sit-down interview with Knox senior Amelia Brackman.
6: Man, Amelia, you've had a great season, and Coach Compton's talked to us about it on the Saturday Sports Line several times. What is it about track and field that you love? I know you're not just doing one event. You're doing track events. You're doing field events. I mean, you must love this sport. Talk about that. What is it about this sport that you love?
7: Yeah, so I really just love the team. I met a lot of my closest friends through track. The community is great. The support is great. I love staying active in general, so running's really great. Despite there being a couple injuries here and there, like, everyone's really supportive of that, and you know, I get a lot of guidance on how to work through that, and yeah, it's really great overall. I just love it.
6: Yeah, I know you're undefeated right now in the 400 meter dash, but you also do high jump. You are doing multiple events. Out of all these events that you are involved in, what's your favorite?
7: Unfortunately, I would say my favorite is the 400. It's a really tough event, but I really love running it. It sucks afterward, like the lactic acid, all that stuff, but it's great. And I also love high jump too. High jump's really fun. It's not like any other event. So yeah.
6: Yeah, what about some of the other athletes on this team do you believe we should know about? I know a lot of it is, you're on your own, but who else on this team that you've seen out of practice or maybe some of these meets that you're like, hey, these people need to be talked about too. Is there anyone that comes to mind?
7: Yeah, honestly, I would say Chloe Stamper. She's a freshman. She did cross country with me in the fall. And yeah, so she does the mile, the 2 mile, and she's just so strong. And yeah, I just love her determination with everything. She's great.
6: Talk about Coach Compton and the entire coaching staff. What is it about this coaching staff that you really appreciate?
7: Yeah, again, like, I appreciate their guidance, their support. Compton has always been there for me throughout the past 4 years. For high jump in specific, I've had a different coach each year. We really haven't had that consistency with that, but each new coach brought a different perspective to me toward high jump and just, yeah, different tips, stuff like that. It's really great.
6: What I think is also cool, of course, this isn't part of the award, but I did want to mention this. Coach Compton had said you were in the running for valedictorian, and I just think that's amazing. Not only are you a great athlete, but you must be an amazing student. Where does the drive come from that? Is that something that you've always strived for? Is it just, hey, I'm good at school, I'm good at grades, and it just so happens that I'm up for this potentially? Was that something that you had as an idea you wanted to achieve?
7: Yeah, so I didn't really have it as like a pre-existing goal or anything like that. I would just say that it's important to me to have a great balance throughout everything, whether it's academic, athletic, social, everything like that. And I guess that just came with how I am. I don't know.
6: Yeah, and it seems like grades are so good that you are also going to UCLA. What came across that, you know, from Knox, Indiana, all the way to California, you're going to UCLA. That's just amazing. What was behind that decision?
7: Yeah, so I've always been very interested in

0: to coral restoration research, and as well after research, I do want to obtain a governmental position within NOAA, which is the National Oceanic and Atmospheric Administration.
1: Very cool. Tell us your parents' names.
0: Savannah Trostel and Christopher Brackman.
1: And talk about the support system they've been for you.
0: Yeah, my mom, she's always been there for me. My dad's always been there for me. They're really supportive of everything that I do. They try to show up as much as they can. And yeah.
1: What does it mean to Amelia Brackman to be a Knox Redskin?
0: To me, it means just being a part of a great community, having that sense of belonging, and just growing with all of your peers throughout the 12 years that we've been a part of the Knox Community School System.
1: Well, it's great to meet you. Congratulations on your success in track and field, but also academically. And good luck at UCLA. And hey, we'll see what happens. Might be the next, you're going to be the best coral researcher in the world, hopefully.
0: I hope so. Thank you so much.
2: Well, I appreciate Amelia for her time. Also, thank you to Athletic Director Neil Menix for helping me set that interview up. 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
5: Great interview there with Amelia Brackman of Knox Community High School. Boy, she's sharp, Chris. She's very sharp. She's going to UCLA, and I'll have to get with Harold Welter to see if that's the first Redskin alum. Well, she will be an alum.
6: If anybody out there that's listening knows, shoot us a text.
5: Yeah, she may be. She could very well be. I asked several people. They didn't think there had been one, but there may have. Who knows? I'll have to ask Harold Welter. But she may be the first graduate of Knox Community High School to go to UCLA. But man, marine biology, that's impressive. We go ahead and transition to Culver Track and Field with head coach Owen Valiquette. Quite the week it's been for you, coach.
7: Yes, very busy. Quite the week.
5: Quite the week. A record-setting week. Ava McCune, who broke a 37-year-old school record in the 300 hurdles, running a time of 50.06, which broke Jenny Kobelt's record of 50.5 all the way back in 1989. And then the news came out last night. She broke it again from 50.06 to 48.33. What are you feeding them in Culver?
7: Thing with Ava, I think her PR at the beginning of last week was like 52.9. And you just keep putting faster girls in front of her, and she just keeps running them down. So that's the best I can explain it.
5: Well, let's back up a little bit. It looks like it was a pretty good event at the Gemtown Invitational. Theron Carrington first in the long jump, Celine Brandstad in the high jump, and McCune in the 300 hurdles. That was before she broke the record. So let's catch us up since we last talked. You guys have been seeing a lot of good results, it looks like.
7: Yes, we've had a lot of success, especially as a team, girls-wise. Like I said, at the beginning of the year, we've had a big uptick in numbers, which lets us fill a lot of events, so we score a lot more points that way. Last week, we had the Gemtown Invitational on Friday. We had North Miami and Argus at home on Monday, and then we went over to CMA on Wednesday with Knox, and then we had the Rippey invite last night. So it's been a very busy week and a half here. So,
5: yeah, double conference win, it seems like, too, after that Gemtown.

0: town. Man, you guys are, I mean, I see this picture on social media of everyone holding their blue ribbons. It's just really awesome, Coach. But that double conference win for your boys and girls teams last night, or not last night, but the other night, four or five nights ago, hosting Argus in North Miami. The boys scored a 74, the girls a 72. You called it the Blue Ribbon Crew. So talk about talk about that event.
1: We had our, that's our second double win of the year, I believe. I went back in the records and looked. We hadn't had a double win here in probably 5 or 6 years eventually like that. So it's really good to have a few of those. On Monday night, I think there wasn't a single event that we didn't get top two in. So that's really great to see. All of the relay teams were first place finishes. As you saw the picture, I think every athlete besides maybe three or four of them had a blue ribbon to show at the end of the night. So
0: that is crazy. And then you had a special shout-out, of course, to Ava. And then Braylon Jackson, of course, Chris and I remember him in the football season. Braylon and Ava won all four events they were in that night. I mean, when the confidence is riding that high, you probably don't have much of a pregame speech. You got a pre-meet speech you have to pump these athletes up for. They're ready to go.
1: They're excited every single meet. Pre-meet speech, I'm not a big speech guy. I basically just go by the numbers. I say, hey, these are the kids that you're running against tonight. These are their times. You should win these events, and by the end of the night, you should have four blue ribbons like we have. I think that's the second or third time both Ava and Braylon have done that this year.
2: Wow.
3: Yeah, that's impressive. So what do you have coming up here in the next week, meet-wise?
1: We have our conference meet on Tuesday next week. It's the only thing we've got left before sectional. So I think we're peaking at the right time here, getting our PR times, getting everybody healthy, hopefully, for next Tuesday, which is the big show, if you will.
3: Now, where's the conference meet held?
1: It's at home, at Culver.
3: At Culver. Oh, nice, nice.
0: So with everything that's going on right now, Coach, what is the goal now? Has anything changed, or did you kind of have a feeling this is how the season was going to go?
1: I told them at the beginning of the year, like I said, last year the goal was to score points in conference. This year, I think we're past that. I think we want to have multiple conference champs. We want to have finish in the top half of the conference, maybe not win team-wise, but at least compete with that. Talking to Ava and Braylon, like I said, they went 4-for-4 in two or three meets this year, and looking at times, I'm thinking Ava might be able to go 3-for-4, 4-for-4 on the day. Mm-hmm. Braylon could probably win two or three events as well, be conference champ in multiple events.
0: And then sectionals right around the corner, and we've talked with other track head coaches that say, you know, a lot of people forget in track there isn't multiple classes here. You're going up against the big time schools when it comes postseason.
1: Yes, we have sectional the week after that on Tuesday for girls at Bremen, and the next Thursday for boys at Plymouth. So we're going against 4A schools, really great athletes, which is exciting. Like I said, with Ava and people like that, it's good to get them against someone who runs a faster time than them, so they have a rabbit to chase, essentially.
0: You know what's interesting about Ava? I don't want to just talk about her the whole time, but, you know, she is just such a great soccer player, and we talk about her in the fall quite a bit, and then in the winter, she's just such a great basketball player, and then in the spring, she's a great track athlete. And a lot of coaches say in the area, you know, when you get someone that is a multi-sport athlete, those are the athletes that really separate themselves from the competition, whether it be on their own team or against other teams, because they're the ones that have been in shape, taking care of their bodies, and also just competing all year round. That's probably somebody that you know, you'd like to have on your team, because that sets the bar high.
1: Absolutely. Our practice mantra, we like to compete every day. We do a lot of time sprints, time things, trying to beat everybody else and your own times from the last week, stuff like that. So competition is a great thing to have, and we have a lot of great competitors here at Culver.
0: Man, Coach, it's always, you're all business this morning. You're ready to go, aren't you?
1: Took my notes for the day.
0: I love it, Coach. Man, you're feeling this. This is going to be a good ending to the season, I feel like, for you, or at least you're hoping.
1: Yes, really excited for the conference meet. Like I said, sectionals, we looking at times, we might have a regional qualifier too, so it might not have to end in 2 weeks, might end in 3 weeks. We'll see.
3: So, talking about the conference meet on Tuesday real quick, who are the athletes you look to could possibly, you know, be a conference champ? Do you have anybody that's seated in the top two, three to give yourself an opportunity that, hey, you have the possibility here of being a conference champ on Tuesday?
1: Yes, I've been preaching that for the past week or two because we get our picture on the wall for conference champs, sectional champs. I'm like, hey, you can put your mug on the wall if you want, win a conference championship here. But Farron Carrington, the long jump, is seeded top two, I believe. Braylon in the hurdles as well as the 200, possibly the 400s, top three in all of those. Madison Beach and Savannah Harrington, throwing-wise for girls, I think are seated in the top five area. Talking about Ava again, I think from everything I've seen online, she's seated first in the 200, maybe second in the 300 hurdles to the Pioneer girl. Top three in 100, and then our 4x1 team is seated first out of everybody.
0: That's other awesome. Girls,
1: I think Kyra Lunau seated top three in hurdles as well.
0: Wow. Wow. Well, when we talked last year, this is the kind of effort you wanted to see, the kind of results you wanted to see. And like any coach has told us, when it's their first year, second year, you know, it takes time to kind of implement these goals that you have in mind. But this year, it's just really popping off, coach. You got to feel pretty good about what you're doing as well as what they're responding. You know, because a lot of coaches say, you know, sometimes it goes in one ear, out the other. It seems like they're really, really responding right now for you.
1: Yes. It's a lot of culture shifting, essentially. Like you said, last year being my first year, it was kind of learning the lay of the land and doing that stuff, and then telling them, like, okay, this, we're looking to score points in every meet. You're not going to complain your way out of running the 4x4 at the end because we're going to score points for that. So kind of just letting them know this is the precedent, this is what we have to do to be able to compete every single night.
0: Man, Coach, I appreciate you hopping on here and talking with us. Congratulations on a great week, the record-setting week for Ava, but also for everyone else on your track and field team, just really doing well, and we're excited to see what happens the rest of the way into the postseason for you. So thanks for your time.
1: Absolutely. Thank you, Mitch.
0: All right, that is head coach of the Culver track and field team. It's Owen Valiquette here on the Saturday Sports Line. We're going to take a break, come back. Knox Redskin boys golf head coach Eric Carmichael, he's on the line up next.

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5: And we welcome you back to the Saturday Sports Line as we now transition to talk Knox Redskin Golf with head coach Eric Carmichael. I've got him on the line. Coach, good morning.
6: Morning. How are you?
5: Doing fantastic. It's good to hear from you, Coach. We had a chance to talk North Judson Golf last week with Coach Hampton, and he spoke very highly of your Redskins and figured it was time to get you on here. Let's talk about this team. Who do you have with you?
6: I've got a couple seniors, Isaac Singleton and Corbin Schwant. They're doing a good job leading the kids. No juniors, so I've got several sophomores, Bryson Venice, Nate Tao, usually round up the varsity roster, and I've got a few more sophomores that I rotate in for that last spot, Cole Jordan, Riley Radke, and Mason McLaughlin. I got Jackson Wilson, another sophomore, and I got some freshmen that have some potential, and Marshall Wallen, and Brogan Medesi, and Jacob Shireman, and Bentley Reese. Those are my kids.
5: Nice. Well, let's talk about some goals you had coming into this season. Was there anything that you remembered from last year with these guys that you're like, hey, let's take the next step? And then talk about some of the underclassmen, maybe some of the new guys that you kind of bring in under your wing and saying, here's what we need. Here's what we expect from you.
6: It was my first year doing it last year. I was pleasantly surprised by the talent that we had. We had a lot of young kids last year, a lot of freshmen who are the sophomores this year that have got a lot better. We had good leaders last year with the Skelly kid and the Heineman kid, but they went on. And we started off the year a little slow. Spring sports, bad weather a lot of times, yeah. Rain, cold. I mean, you always have to have your rain gear and your sock hats on. So some of the early meets weren't the greatest score-wise. We had good shots here and there, you know, or one person would score well, but the others wouldn't. But the most recent matches we've had, one was against Judson with the Winnemac, and we tied Judson, but then we beat them by one with our fifth, going back to the fifth person score, and we beat them by one with that. So that was kind of fun for us. it's always good to beat Judson, right?
5: Right.
6: But the meet prior to that, we shot 165, which is our best. We didn't have a 165 last year, I don't think, and Bryson was one over par, and we had several kids in the low 40s. And then the meet earlier this week, and then we shot 166. So we had a couple kids right around 40 as well. So we've shot well the last couple meets. So we're improving. We've got a couple of big meets coming the next couple Saturdays, but yeah, we're on the right path.
5: Yeah, a couple of weeks ago, we talked with head coach Jeremy Schell of Winnemac, and he said a lot of the time he's talking to guys and explaining to them, hey, you got to forget bad things that happened to you out on the course. You just got to stay clear-headed. And quite frankly, a lot of coaches have told me that Coach Golf, they say you're really almost a therapist as a head coach.
6: Yeah, you got that right. These kids, some of them have better swings than others, you know, and some of them are just starting. Like a lot of my freshmen are just starting. This is the first time they've played golf, you know. So we've done a lot of things with their swings to try to improve. Not taking them back quite as far so they don't swing quite as hard, because then they're shanking it in the woods all the time. But the older kids, yeah, they see the pros play and they want to stick everything close to the green, and they're mad when that doesn't happen. I'm like, look, you're 16 years old. You're going to have to play for lots of years, and you're going to get better each year you play. The more rounds you play, more practice you put in, you know, like Coach Shell said, it is kind of a therapy session all the time. I'm not a swing doctor by any means. I mean, I'm an average golfer. I'm a bogey golfer, but we work on the mental side of the game.
5: Yeah, talk about some of the the locations. From what Coach Hampton said, you know, I'm not a big golfer. You wouldn't want to see me out there. It's very embarrassing. But from what Coach Hampton said, a lot of these golf courses in the area are really very nice.
6: Yeah, the one we played a couple weeks ago, Sandy Pines, is one of the nicest ones that the KV plays at. The nice ones in Northern Indiana, I think. The greens are just fast. It's kind of like a pro course. Mm-hmm. Everything's immaculate condition. That's the nice one we play with at. But we're gonna play over at Pretty Lake, and that's a really good one. Swan Lake that we get to play at occasionally. We haven't played there yet this year, but that's always a great one too. So yeah, there's lots of nice ones up here.
5: Yeah, I've actually heard that Swan Lake is a PGA qualifying course. Is that correct?
6: I think they have done some there. Yeah, there's like two 18 hole courses at the facility, and it's in a practice facility, a driving range, a putting green, a chipping area. It's immaculate.
5: Wow. And then also I've heard the same for Sandy Pines. Is that true?
6: Yeah, that's a really awesome one too. Yep.
5: Wow. So where does your team seem to really click in gear and do well? Is there a certain course that the kids like the most?
6: Sandy Pines is the one that challenged us. That's when we had several. It's the best course we play at, but we didn't play real well because the greens are a lot faster than where we play at Chesapeake, and they just get nervous, I guess. I don't know, because it's so nice.
5: Interesting. So talk about some of the meets thus far. Who's been the standout golfer, and who's some, or maybe some things that you want to be working on with them?
6: Well, like anything, it's not one person that stands out for us. Like I said, Bryson shot a one over par a couple matches ago, and then Corbin, he shot a 39 the other day, and Isaac shot low 40s about every single time. So it's somebody new each time. Once we get four or five kids in the low 40s, and that's when we get our good scores. We got that 165 and 166. But then against Judson, I think we shot 175. And at Sandy Pines, I think we shot 190, so some of my varsity golfers were going over 50, so that's never good.
5: Interesting. And I know today, here on Saturday, and the next few Saturdays, you're going to be at Pondview. Talk about these meets and who you'll be seeing.
6: Pondview, we play in a Pioneer invite. Pioneer's very, very well coached and very good team. They have several kids that can go low. They beat us by like 20 strokes. We played down there earlier. It's a tight course, tight fairway. There's trees along each of them, and it's one of the things we got to work on with our kids is to make sure they're not trying to go through the trees or go over the trees. Just tap out to the fairway and then hit your next shot. They all think they're pros and I can go over that tree, you know, so we try to talk them out of that.
5: And who do you have coaching with you this year?
6: I got Jesse Jordan. He helped me last year. He does a great job. I usually take the older kids, the varsity kids, and he usually takes the younger kids and works with them.
5: So other than Pondview, I know that that's the next three Saturdays. Is that the final few meets before it ends, or how's this work here towards the end of the season?
6: We go all the way to the end of May, and we're pretty much a couple matches every week or every week. Next weekend is, where are we at next weekend? I gotta think. I think that's Pretty Lake. And then the next week is conference. No, next week isn't conference. I don't know what next week is. Next Saturday is one, but then the following Saturday is conference at Pretty Lake.
5: Sure. And that's kind of the one where you really want to, that test to see where your guys are at that point.
6: Yeah. That's the goal. Tippy Valley's probably the best team in the conference, but we would like to try to compete for second probably, and maybe if they have a bad day or something, maybe we can pull off an upset.
5: Yeah, and talking to other coaches in other sports at Knox, I'm getting positive feedback from this new Indiana Northern State Conference that you guys joined last year. I'm assuming the competition in golf for that conference is pretty strong as well.
6: Oh, yeah. Like I said, Tippy Valley's probably the strongest team in the conference. They were strong last year. The coach's son is really good. He shoots about even par. He's got aspirations to play in college, and then got a couple kids to go along with him. After this year, they might drop a little bit. He was saying that too as we went against them last year. He likes our chances next year, but we will see. We just played LaVille. They had a freshman kid that went even par with us, but they only have four kids on their program, so they kind of struggle with that regard. But they have a really nice freshman kid that went even par here. Who else? Bremen was a recent one. they're still working. They have several kids out. They have 10 or 12 kids out, but they didn't have anybody that went real low against us. But yeah, it's a pretty competitive conference.
5: Well, Coach, I'm excited to see what happens here in the next few weeks, and I sure do appreciate you hopping on here. It's been a cold May so far, hasn't it?
6: Well, I was talking about that with Jesse the other day. April was kind of warm, but then May got cold again. So I don't know. It's been warmer this April than it was last April, because I always had a sock hat on during practice. This year I didn't always, but then May got cold and rainy.
5: Well, we'll figure it out one day. I guess you guys have to wear the windbreakers for now.
6: Oh, yes, definitely so.
5: Well, thanks so much for your time, Coach. It means a lot, and good luck the rest of the way, and we hope we hear good things.
6: Well, thank you, sir, but we appreciate what you do for our kids.
5: All right, that is head coach of the Knox Boys Golf Team here on the Saturday Sports Line. It's Eric Carmichael. We're going to take a break and come back. More sports talk on the way.

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1: It's time now for Where Are They Now? 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
2: Well, as we look back on more than a half century of broadcasting high school sports in the Kankakee Valley here on WKVI, our guest is Marcellus Anderson, a 2018 graduate of Culver High School, and we call this segment, Where Are They Now? So, Marcellus, where are you now, and what are you doing?
3: Hey, how you doing, Mr. Welter? Doing good. I appreciate you calling and reaching out. It's always a good time talking to you and Nathan and getting on and just giving back to the area kids and updating them on what, you know, some people are doing. But obviously, you know, I graduated from Culver in 2018, played a little college football, first at Saginaw and then University of Massachusetts. And I got my teaching degree from Saginaw Valley State and then a master's certificate from University of Massachusetts. So I went and used my teaching degree for about a year and a half down at Culver High School. Super thankful for Mr. Barrett and Mr. Zahner giving me the opportunity to go down there and teach middle school and high school gym, and then obviously coach football and helped out with sixth grade boys basketball as well. So it was a great time down there. Did that for a year and a half. And then my last year at school, I actually started up a business. And at first, it was kind of just like a side gig business and, you know, doing some certain things with some home improvement, you know, power washing and window cleaning and gutter clean, all that good stuff when I was playing out there, and, you know, started up with some of my buddies out there on the East Coast. And then, you know, I decided, you know, I'm from a nice town in Culver, and, you know, they got nice houses on the lake, and I know people like to take care of their houses, whether that, you know, may be one of the services I offer and all that good stuff. And I thought, I might as well start that business back at home. And, you know, I thought about moving down to Florida or, you know, somewhere warm where you can do it year-round. And, you know, I just wanted to stay close with my family. And obviously just had a little boy about 2 years ago, so wanted to keep them and, you know, my soon-to-be wife around the family and all that good stuff, too. So, you know, we decided to stay in the area, and we actually live up in Lakeville now. So I actually stopped teaching at Culver in December and decided to do my business full-time, and Mr. Barrett was super understanding with that and understood the situation. And, you know, obviously still talk to those guys down there, and they always ask how I'm doing and, you know, and how the business is going and check in with me and all that good stuff. But, doing the business full-time up here. I live in Lakeville, where technically the business is still based out of Culver. And we're just, you know, I'm actually going to help coach the LaVille Lancers in football this year since I live right here. They just got the new coach, Matt Thacker, and, you know, he's an awesome guy. Obviously, he came over from Fairfield and Wawasee, and he's been doing it a real long time and knows what he's doing and loves kids, loves giving back, and he does things the right way and asked me to come on board, and it was a no-brainer once I met him, so it's going good.
2: Wow, and the business obviously is catching on, huh?
3: Oh, absolutely. You know, you think to yourself, there's a lot of things that people like to do. And, you know, you think, well, why would someone, you know, want their house power washed or their windows clean? And then I thought, well, people are going to pay to get their lawn cut. And that's, you know, once a week, right? People are going to do that and pay to get their lawn cut, pay to have their, you know, edges trimmed and all that good stuff. And I thought, I think a lot of people would, you know, want their house washed or their windows clean. And, you know, at first when I started the power washing, I was like, oh, this is good. And then just this past year, I started doing the windows, and that's what really kind of took it off. You know, people really do love their windows getting clean, and, you know, if you have the right equipment and all that good stuff and a good mop and a good squeegee and get your windows clean, people really are appreciative. And something about Northern Indiana in this area where people just, you know, they're super appreciative, they're understanding, you know, if something slips up or, you know, you have to reschedule and all that good stuff. And I mean, there's just a lot of good people in this area, and they understand, you know, people, and they love supporting small businesses. And, you know, that's another big reason why I try to give back to, you know, obviously recently, you know, with you and in the golf, you know, outing and sponsoring a hole. I sponsor, you know, Culver Little League soccer and, you know, all that good stuff, and try to give back to the 4-H and, you know, have a sign in the show ring. And I mean, you just, you know, you try to help those who helped you along the way, and that's what you're just trying to do, you know.
2: One of the things that just always impressed me about you, Marcellus, you played at Culver, which is a 1A school in Indiana, which is not noted as being one of the great football states in the union. And yet you ended up playing D1 football at UMass. How in the world did that come about?
3: It's crazy to look back at it. And, you know, I was just telling this story the other day to some of the LaVille guys. We were just going through, you know, like, you know, where we at and where we've been and stuff like that. And with the Culver, like you said, super small school. You're playing, you know, the biggest school we played was probably Knox, you know, in the HNAC conference down there. And they always have a great turnout of people and all that good stuff. But I would assume it's probably maybe around 1,000 max, you know, at the biggest spot. And, you know, you go to Saginaw Valley, which is a D2 school, and you play there for a while, and they got some big stadiums in Grand Valley and stuff. And then obviously I transferred up and played Division One, and we were playing at, you know, Auburn and Penn State and stuff like that. And you just really, before the game, you took a look right before kickoff, and there's, you know, 95 and 110,000, and some of them had, you know, even 50 and 60,000 people there. And you're just like, I remember, you know, not, I know 6 years seems like a long time, but I remember 6 years ago, I was thinking to myself, I was really playing at, you know, the Panther Pit down there in Pioneer. I was playing at Comet Field at Caston, and I just looked around. I'm like, I'm really playing at a Big Ten school. I'm really playing at an SEC school. I'm like, I was just, you know, super thankful and blessed that I was even able to be in that position to even do that. And, you know, one of our coaches always said, you know, right before practice every day, I'll never forget it, Coach Casula, who's now a tight ends coach down at the University of Texas. He was our offensive coordinator at University of Massachusetts. And he would always say, be thankful for where you are, because there's 133 at the time. Now there's 136, but at the time there's 133 FBS Division I football teams. And he would say, you know, Marcellus Anderson, you are one of 133 people in the world starting at right guard for an FBS team in the world on a Saturday afternoon. Just like, think about that real quick, and think about how many people are in the world that are trying to get to your spot, and how many kids are working hard to get to like where you are and all that good stuff. And it really just made you sit back and just be appreciative of, you know, all the hard work you put in, and then just be thankful that, you know, all the people that helped you out along the way. You know, you got Mike Zahner down at Culver, and he was my head football coach, and, you know, he brought me along. And then, you know, you go to the Saginaw, and Drew Burton and you know, these guys, Matt Zanilato, and, you know, they helped you out, and they helped you get to these D1 schools. And, you know, they're cheering you on from a distance, and they're just saying, you know what, go do what you earn, man. Like, go survive, and, you know, do the things that you need to do. And obviously we were just super blessed, and I still look back at pictures and still talk to all those guys, and, man, it was a blessing to be able to do that.
2: I gotta ask you, that first time you go out and there's 95,000 people in the stadium and you're starting at a right guard for a D1 school, what was your thoughts in that first play?
3: Man, I just remember, like, we would go off the clap. There wasn't a cadence at UMass. We'd go off the clap, and I remember after the first play, I told the quarterback, his name was Tyson, I was like, Tyson, you got to make that clap louder, man. Like, I can't hear a single thing. He's like, man, I'm slapping my hands together. I was like, brother, we need to pick it up, because I can't hear a single thing. And I remember my right tackle, his name was Ethan Mottinger. He said, Sel, you just got to dial it in, big guy. He's like, you got to hear that little clap. And, you know, we went down in the first drive and ended up scoring on Auburn, and he was under center and actually did a cadence. And I just remember, I told the story the other day, like I was saying, but it sounded like a whisper, but you knew he was yelling, if that made sense. It just sounded like a whisper. We were down there in the end zone on the first drive, their season opener, and it was just, I mean, it's just so cool. Like, those kids that do that every week, and we watch it on TV all the time, and those kids are playing in front of hundreds of thousands of people, and it's just so cool to see that stuff.
2: Well, going back to your high school days at Culver, you were a multi-sport athlete, and all these years later, what's the one game or one meet that stands out in your mind from your high school career more than any others all these years later?
3: Yeah, I was just thinking about that the other day. I know I was telling this story to a couple of the LaVille coaches, and they were asking about Jack Kaiser and how great he was, and I was thinking to myself, you know, at 2017 track meet, I was a senior and he was a junior, and we were throwing against each other, and Clark Lee, who's now the head coach of the Vanderbilt And he was the DC at Notre Dame at the time. And I remember he was there watching Jack throw, and he had already had all these offers and stuff. And I knew I was going to play at Saginaw. And he goes and he wins the 100-meter dash. He wins the 200-meter dash. He wins the discus. And right before the final 100-meter dash, he has to stop throwing shot before his last throw. And he has to go and run the 100-meter dash. And I was like, I think I have this in the bag. Like, he's going to be tired from the 100-meter dash. I think I got him by a foot, and he hasn't thrown this all year. You know, we're kind of going back and forth, and he's such a good kid, too. And I was like, wow, I think that I might be able to get it and, you know, win the HNAC, beat Jack Kaiser. And mind you, at the time, I'm like 6'5", like 330, and he's like 6'2", maybe 215. So, like, if you're looking at us, you're like, there should be no way Jack Kaiser beats him. Well, he gets done running the 100-meter dash. Of course, he wins it, jogs it over there on Cavalier Field, comes back, and I'm like, all right, he's tired. I was telling my coaches, no way he gets me. First throw, pops a PR for the season, beats me by 2 foot, and you think back to yourself, you're like, there's no way that just happened, right? And then, you know, fast forward 6-7 years, he's drafted in the fourth round of the NFL. I played, obviously, Division I football. He was playing Division I football. It was just super cool to, like, look back at that moment and say, wow, like, he really was just that good, and just give him his respect. But that was just one of the coolest stories I had in high school, because it was just how good he really was, and people did appreciate him, but looking back, just how much more he should have been appreciated, because he was really just that good of an athlete. And I mean, the area really has great football. You know, Pioneer's always in the run, and, you know, Judson had their year, Knox has been in the semi-state, so I think people are really starting to come around to this area being really good at sports, and I know kids are working their tails off to be real good, and that's exciting to see.
2: Marcellus, growing up there in the Culver area, and as you played in high school, who were some of the people who were like your role models or who helped you be successful in athletics?
3: Obviously, you know, when I had my first 2 years of high school, we had Darren Rodriguez as the head coach, and he was great, and I still talk to him still to this day. He's awesome. He's actually calling plays for the Valpo Vikings over in Valparaiso. And then, you know, Mike Zahner came in, and I was, you know, still trying to mature and stuff like that. And I remember Mike Zahner came from Rochester and had a ton of success there. He kind of just sat me down and was watching some of the film and saw some of, like, you know, borderline, like, flag should have been thrown plays. He's like, hey, like, you can be really good without any of that stuff. And kind of, you know, just sharpened up my game a little bit. And, you know, he always wanted the best for Culver, and he still does. Obviously, he's still the athletic director there, and he still does multiple things for the school, but he's just one that stands out to me. I've seen Kyle Kling and Chad Hollenball and those guys. You know, Mr. Barrett never coached me in anything, but if you could truly just see the way he runs the school over there at Culver, I mean, he does a great job, and people, you know, they can't really control the wins and losses a lot of the times, and I know a lot of times that's what we want is the outcome of, you know, being successful all the time, but I never won a football sectional when I was at Culver, but, you know, what those guys taught me on how to be a man, how to raise your family, you know, how to get up and go to work every single day. And also, too, like, one of the biggest things that they always taught me, too, that I needed to learn at first, I didn't understand, is, you know, how to control your emotions to a situation that may not be going the best your way, right? You know, yeah. If you're, you know, always getting fired up and letting your emotions control to something that's not good happen to you, you're not going to go very far, right? So they would always just say, and I remember Mr. Barron and I had some good talks about just, you know, taking a step back, reevaluating the situation, and going into, you know, certain things with a positive mindset, and, you know, maybe always just seeing some of, like, the positive situations that could happen. I know a bunch of the principals and athletic directors are dragging kids to do the right thing, and, you know, in a day like today, that's what we need.
2: 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We'll continue our conversation after this timeout.
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2: Our guest is Marcellus Anderson, a 2018 graduate of Culver High School. Let me ask you this, Marcellus. What did you gain from being a high school athlete that has helped you be successful in life?
3: Yeah, I think there's a ton of things you gain, right? The biggest thing about sports that I truly took even from a high school and college is, you know, the ability of dealing with all different types of people, right? So, you know, even in my business today, I deal with, you know, top of the line people, you know, people that may not, you know, understand what's, you know, going on and all that good stuff. And, you know, what I think about what, you know, especially the sport of football teaches you is that every single thing, every single interaction is going to be a lot different, you know? So a situation may not be going your way the right way, or, you know, this kid might not make a play, or this job may not go the way you want it to. But I think the next play, you know, in football aspect, and the next job, and, you know, the next scenario, and just keep on focusing on what's going to come next, because, you know, it's cliche to say, but, you know, you can't live in the past, right? So even if it's 2 seconds ago or 2 hours ago, you know, you can't really live in that little section. I think that's what high school sports truly is all about. And obviously, you know, you're playing with your best friends, right? So you get 4 years to hang out with the kids that you've been, you know, working your tail off from, you know, obviously you can start playing sports at a young age, 4 or 5 years old with soccer and all that good stuff, you know, and some of my best friends like Alex McBee, he's a, you know, Metro policeman down in Indianapolis, and Lance Keller, and those guys I played football with at Culver, and he's a radiologist down in Indianapolis VA hospital, and shout out to those guys, man, they're just great, and I still talk to them every single day, and they're going to be in my wedding, and, you know, I just thought about, you know, I really played sports with those guys for a long time, you know, are they the same as me? Absolutely not. Did they have the same lifestyle as me? Do they like the same things? Absolutely not. But, you know, we came together for one goal, and that was obviously to win football games, and, you know, we grew a bond between that, and I think that kids are really starting to appreciate that now, looking back at, you know, seeing some posts from younger kids, and they talk about how appreciative they are to hang out with their friends every single day and all that good stuff. And somebody asked me the other day, you know, like, what do you miss most about, like, playing college football? Like, because, you know, that's a job every day, you know? I said, truly what I miss is just hanging out with my truly best friends every single day, you know? I got to work out with them. I got to go out to eat with them. I got to practice with them. I got to do individual reps with them. And we shared the same love for the same sport, but there's also a million different variables that you got to do along the lines with them. And high school sports is where it starts. You know, you obviously, you know, our college football coaches would always say, just text your high school coaches and say thank you for giving the time, you know, because, you know, that UMass coaches are making hundreds of thousands of dollars, right? It's Division I FBS football. The high school coach is making probably less than $10,000 for the whole season, and they're really putting in the same amount of time, you know, and plus they're teaching on top of it, and they would always just say, text your high school coaches and say thank you for just all they did for you, coaching you up and making you coachable. And I think that's exactly what they did at Culver, and I couldn't be more thankful. Obviously, you know, you could have went to a bigger school and maybe got more offers right out of high school, but obviously the path is a path for a reason, and I'm super thankful for it.
2: Marcellus, thanks so much for taking time and visiting with us and reminiscing about some of the really exciting days of high school sports here in the Kankakee Valley. 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
6: Time now for our Tyler Roth WKVI Athlete of the Week, given in memory of Tyler Roth, a 2001 graduate of Winnemac High School who died as a result of an auto accident 1 week after his high school graduation. His legacy of hard work, outstanding citizenship, artistic success, and super athletic performance lives on with this award, given every week to outstanding student athletes from the 8 schools in the Kankakee Valley. 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
6: Our Tyler Roth WKVI Athlete of the Week for this week is Ava McCune, a sophomore at Culver Community High School. Ava broke a 37-year-old school record this past week in the 300 hurdles, running a time of 50.06. She broke Jenny Kobelt's record of 50.5 from all the way back in 1989. We congratulate Ava McCune, our Tyler Roth WKVI Athlete of the Week. Ava will receive a certificate, a history of the award, and a t-shirt commemorating her achievement, and will also be a future guest on the Saturday Sports Line. She will be eligible for our Tyler Roth WKVI Athlete of the Year award here later this month, which carries with it a plaque and a college scholarship, compliments of WKVI and the family of Tyler Roth. The Tyler Roth WKVI Athlete of the Week is brought to you by Web Printing and JT Shirt Shack in Winnemac. I'll make sure to get with Miss McCune this week, as it won't be the first time we've talked with her. She was an Athlete of the Week her freshman year last year in the soccer season. She's a multi-sport athlete, a very, very exciting up-and-comer at Culver Community. Until next Saturday, keep up to date on the sports checks. 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You make sure to enjoy the rest of your weekend. I'm Mitch Colombi. The tradition continues.
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1: Fox News, I'm Kathleen Maloney. President Trump rejects Iran's response to the latest U.S. peace proposal.
2: The administration saying it's not at all what they had hoped for. The president wrote, "I have just read the response from Iran's so-called representatives. I don't like it. Totally unacceptable."
1: Fox's Alex Hogan, Iran state media, saying the U.S. proposal amounts to surrender, the country instead making demands, including war reparations. Passengers who have been stranded on a cruise ship infected with the hantavirus outbreak are finally getting off.
3: More than 140 passengers aboard the MV Hondius, including 17 Americans, will recover from any symptoms in their home countries.
1: Fox's Gernal Scott. Meanwhile, the ship will next sail to the Netherlands to undergo disinfection. 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
6: From the Tri-County Weather Center, Roger Davis on Vinyl Gold 99.3. 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Tonight, clear and 42 degrees. Tomorrow, sunny, breezy, high and lower 60s. Tomorrow night, clear with a low in the upper 30s. Tuesday, slight chance of rain showers, high 70. Wednesday, sunny and 60. I'm Roger Davis. For your local forecast 24/7, visit WKVI.com.
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Aretha. How sweet it is to be loved by you. 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
1: Fox News, I'm Carmen Roberts. Peace hits another stumbling block. President Trump slamming Iran's counteroffer to the U.S. peace plan. He posted online this afternoon, it is totally unacceptable.
2: Tehran wants to tackle other issues like ending the U.S. naval blockade, lifting sanctions, and Iran's nuclear program at a later date.
1: Fox Business's Ashley Webster in Tel Aviv. Many of the passengers who had been on the Hanta-affected cruise ship are finally off the ship and on jet planes.
3: 17 Americans and one British national are now on a State Department charter flight headed back for the United States. According to health officials, they're on the ground in the Canary Islands, where the Hantavirus-stricken cruise ship MV Hondius is currently docked.
1: Fox's CB Cotton reporting. 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
9: 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Tonight, clear and 42 degrees. Tomorrow, sunny, breezy, high and lower 60s. Tomorrow night, clear with a low in the upper 30s. Tuesday, slight chance of rain showers, high 70. Wednesday, sunny and 60. I'm Roger Davis. For your local forecast 24/7, visit WKVI.com.
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1: Fox News, I'm Kathleen Maloney. Passengers who were stranded on a cruise ship infected with Hunter virus are finally headed home.
2: The CDC said it sent response teams to screen the passengers returning to the States who are now en route to the Air Force Base in Omaha, Nebraska. They'll be taken to the National Quarantine Unit at the University of Nebraska.
1: Fox's CB Cotton, the ship is sailing to the Netherlands to be disinfected. President Trump rejects Iran's response to the latest U.S. peace proposal.
3: The administration saying it's not at all what they had hoped for. The president wrote, "I have just read the response from Iran's so-called representatives. I don't like it. Totally unacceptable."
1: Fox's Alex Hogan, Iran state media, saying the U.S. proposal amounts to surrender, the country instead making demands, including war reparations. 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
8: 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Tonight, clear and 42 degrees. Tomorrow, sunny, breezy, high and lower 60s. Tomorrow night, clear with a low in the upper 30s. Tuesday, slight chance of rain showers, high 70. Wednesday, sunny and 60. I'm Roger Davis. For your local forecast 24/7, visit WKVI.com.
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1: Fox News, I'm Kathleen Maloney. Passengers who were stranded on a cruise ship infected with Hunter virus are finally headed home.
2: The CDC said it sent response teams to screen the passengers returning to the states who are now en route to the Air Force Base in Omaha, Nebraska. They'll be taken to the National Quarantine Unit at the University of Nebraska.
1: Fox's CB Cotton, the ship is sailing to the Netherlands to be disinfected. President Trump rejects Iran's response to the latest U.S. peace proposal.
3: The administration saying it's not at all what they had hoped for. The president wrote, "I have just read the response from Iran's so-called representatives. I don't like it. Totally unacceptable."
1: Fox's Alex Hogan, Iran state media, saying the U.S. proposal amounts to surrender, the country instead making demands, including war reparations. 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
10: From the Tri-County Weather Center, Roger Davis on Vinyl Gold 99.3. 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Tonight, clear and 42 degrees. Tomorrow, sunny, breezy, high and lower 60s. Tomorrow night, clear with a low in the upper 30s. Tuesday, slight chance of rain showers, high 70. Wednesday, sunny and 60. I'm Roger Davis. For your local forecast 24/7, visit WKVI.com.
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0: Tommy James. 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
1: Fox News, I'm Ted Lindner. President Trump slamming Iran's counteroffer to the U.S. peace plan today, posting online this afternoon that it's totally unacceptable.
2: Tehran wants to tackle other issues like ending the U.S. naval blockade, lifting sanctions, and Iran's nuclear program at a later date.
1: That's Fox Business's Ashley Webster in Tel Aviv. And many of the passengers who'd been on a Hantavirus-affected cruise ship finally off the ship and on jet planes.
3: 17 Americans and one British national are now on a State Department charter flight headed back for the United States. According to health officials, they're on the ground in the Canary Islands, where the Hantavirus-stricken cruise ship MV Hondius is currently docked.
1: That's Fox's CB Cotton. The U.S. is flying the Americans to Nebraska for screening. 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
7: From the Tri-County Weather Center, Roger Davis on Vinyl Gold 99.3. 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Tonight, clear and 42 degrees. Tomorrow, sunny, breezy, high and lower 60s. Tomorrow night, clear with a low in the upper 30s. Tuesday, slight chance of rain showers, high 70. Wednesday, sunny and 60. I'm Roger Davis. For your local forecast 24/7, visit WKVI.com.
8: 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So here's a pop quiz. 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What gets wetter as it dries? What has keys but can't open locks? 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

0: 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Tonight, clear and 42 degrees. Tomorrow, sunny, breezy, high and lower 60s. Tomorrow night, clear with a low in the upper 30s. Tuesday, slight chance of rain showers, high 70. Wednesday, sunny and 60. I'm Roger Davis. For your local forecast 24/7, visit WKVI.com.
1: 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So here's a pop quiz. How many months have 28 days? What gets wetter as it dries? What has keys but can't open locks? 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
1: Fox News, I'm Sue Gussman. 17 Americans who were stranded on a cruise ship infected with the hantavirus are finally heading home.
2: The CDC said it sent response teams to screen the passengers returning to the States who are now en route to the Air Force Base in Omaha, Nebraska. They'll be taken to the National Quarantine Unit at the University of Nebraska.
1: Fox's C.B. Cotton, officials say one person is showing mild symptoms of the virus, another has tested positive. President Trump rejecting Iran's response to the latest U.S. peace proposal.
3: The administration saying it's not at all what they had hoped for. The president wrote, "I have just read the response from Iran's so-called representatives. I don't like it. Totally unacceptable."
1: Fox's Alex Hogan, Iran state media, saying the U.S. proposal amounted to surrender, the country instead making demands, including war reparations. 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
7: 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Tonight, clear and 42 degrees. Tomorrow, sunny, breezy, high and lower 60s. Tomorrow night, clear with a low in the upper 30s. Tuesday, slight chance of rain showers, high 70. Wednesday, sunny and 60. I'm Roger Davis. For your local forecast 24/7, visit WKVI.com.
8: 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Science says that stimulating the brain increases alertness. So here's a pop quiz. How many months have 28 days? What gets wetter as it dries? What has keys but can't open locks? 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

0: 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Tonight, clear and 42 degrees. Tomorrow, sunny, breezy, high in lower 60s. Tomorrow night, clear with a low in the upper 30s. Tuesday, slight chance of rain showers, high 70. Wednesday, sunny and 60. I'm Roger Davis. For your local forecast 24/7, visit WKVI.com.
1: 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So here's a pop quiz. 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
1: News. I'm Stu Kosman. 17 Americans aboard a cruise ship hit by a hantavirus outbreak are going to be quarantined in Nebraska. Health officials say there's no danger of another pandemic like the coronavirus.
2: This is one that has very limited ability to be transmitted person to person. In fact, it's a rare exception. And so we have no question about the fact that this really is on the end of its run right now.
1: Infectious disease expert Dr. Michael Osterholm on ABC's This Week. As President Trump prepares for a summit with China later this week, Republican Senator Pete Ricketts tells Fox's A Sunday Briefing.
3: We need to be looking at other markets to be able to place our products because Communist China has just demonstrated they're not great to deal with.
1: The two leaders expected to discuss tariffs, trade, and China's support for Iran. He's expected to take several top business officials with him for that visit. 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
5: 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Tonight, clear and 42 degrees. Tomorrow, sunny, breezy, high in lower 60s. Tomorrow night, clear with a low in the upper 30s. Tuesday, slight chance of rain showers, high 70. Wednesday, sunny and 60. I'm Roger Davis. For your local forecast 24/7, visit WKVI.com.
6: 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Science says that stimulating the brain increases alertness. So here's a pop quiz. How many months have 28 days? What gets wetter as it dries? 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
1: 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Tonight, clear and 42 degrees. Tomorrow, sunny, breezy, high and lower 60s. Tomorrow night, clear with a low in the upper 30s. Tuesday, slight chance of rain showers, high 70. Wednesday, sunny and 60. I'm Roger Davis. For your local forecast 24/7, visit WKVI.com.
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1: Fox News, I'm Ted Linder. The NTSB says it's gathering information about the evacuation of a Frontier Airlines plane after it hit and killed a pedestrian on the runway Friday night at Denver International.
2: After the pilots brought the plane to a stop, everyone on board was evacuated using emergency slides. 12 people on the plane reported minor injuries, and 5 were transported to local hospitals.
1: Fox's Max Gordon. And President Trump has rejected Iran's response to the latest U.S. peace proposal.
3: The administration saying it's not at all what they had hoped for. The president wrote, "I have just read the response from Iran's so-called representatives. I don't like it. Totally unacceptable."
1: Fox's Alex Hogan. Iran state media saying the U.S. proposal amounts to surrender. And President Trump and Chinese President Xi Jinping set to meet in Beijing this week. The two expected to discuss the war in Iran, tensions in Taiwan, trade, and more. 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
5: 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Tonight, clear and 42 degrees. Tomorrow, sunny, breezy, high and lower 60s. Tomorrow night, clear with a low in the upper 30s. Tuesday, slight chance of rain showers, high 70. Wednesday, sunny and 60. I'm Roger Davis. For your local forecast 24/7, visit WKVI.com.
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0: 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Tonight, clear and 42 degrees. Tomorrow, sunny, breezy, high in lower 60s. Tomorrow night, clear with a low in the upper 30s. Tuesday, slight chance of rain showers, high 70. Wednesday, sunny and 60. I'm Roger Davis. For your local forecast 24/7, visit WKVI.com.
1: 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What has keys but can't open locks? 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Enjoy being fully alert. Liberty!

who is George from North Judson's favorite band? 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
1: News. I'm Sue Gossman. 17 Americans who were stranded on a cruise ship infected with the hantavirus have finally come home.
2: The CDC said it sent response teams to screen the passengers returning to the States who are now en route to the Air Force Base in Omaha, Nebraska. They'll be taken to the National Quarantine Unit at the University of Nebraska.
1: Fox's CB Cotton officials say one person is showing mild symptoms, another is tested positive, and a passenger from France also tested positive for hantavirus. President Trump rejecting Iran's response to the latest U.S. peace proposal.
3: The administration saying it's not at all what they had hoped for. The president wrote, "I have just read the response from Iran's so-called representatives. I don't like it. Totally unacceptable."
1: Fox's Alex Hogan, Iran state media, saying the U.S. proposal amounted to surrender. 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
6: From the Tri-County Weather Center, Roger Davis on Vinyl Gold 99.3. 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Tonight, clear and 42 degrees. Tomorrow, sunny, breezy, high in lower 60s. Tomorrow night, clear with a low in the upper 30s. Tuesday, slight chance of rain showers, high 70. Wednesday, sunny and 60. I'm Roger Davis. For your local forecast 24/7, visit WKVI.com.
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0: 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Tonight, clear and 42 degrees. Tomorrow, sunny, breezy, high in lower 60s. Tomorrow night, clear with a low in the upper 30s. Tuesday, slight chance of rain showers, high 70. Wednesday, sunny and 60. I'm Roger Davis. For your local forecast 24/7, visit WKVI.com.
1: 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Liberty is a-

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1: This is a Fox News alert. 17 American passengers from the cruise ship hit by a hantavirus outbreak have returned to these states early this morning. HHS says one is showing mild symptoms, while a second American tested positive but has no symptoms. The 17 U.S. citizens, along with one British national, are now in Nebraska for screening. President Trump has rejected Iran's response to the latest U.S. peace proposal.
2: The administration saying it's not at all what they had hoped for. The president wrote, "I have just read the response from Iran's so-called representatives. I don't like it. Totally unacceptable."
1: Fox's Alex Hogan. President Trump and Chinese President Xi Jinping set to meet in Beijing this week. The two are expected to discuss the war in Iran, as well as tensions in Taiwan, trade, and more. 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
5: The Pulaski County Chamber of Commerce shared a press release with more information about this year's H.J. Halleck Community Service Award recipient. I'm Becca Shepherd from the WKVI Information Center. This year's recipient was Mr. Al Breyfogle. The release shares that Mr. Breyfogle is a 1974 graduate of Hobart High School. He moved to Winamac in 1988 and worked at Plymouth Tube for 30 years. He's worked with the football program at Winamac and as of late is seen mowing at the schools. He's also a member of the Winamac Athletic Boosters. Al is active in many clubs and organizations, including the Pulaski County Tribe, Winamac Kiwanis, Cheryl Lynn Welter Foundation, the Community Foundation of Pulaski County's Lily Grant Committee. He also served on the board of directors of the Winamac Nazarene Church, the Town of Winamac Cemetery Committee, as well as other local organizations. You can find the full press release sharing more of Mr. Breyfogle's contributions to the community online at WKVI.com. The Prairie Trails Club will be hosting a 5K run, 3K walk this month. The event will take place on the new, soon-to-be-open Kankakee Marsh and Erie Trails on Saturday, May 23rd. It is scheduled to begin at 9 a.m. Central Time, 10 a.m. Eastern Time, and with the beginning point near 704 Main Street in Judson. There is a $25 pre-registration fee, and the fee will be $30 to register the day of the race. Those wishing to pre-register can find a link to do so at prairietrailsclub.org. To pre-register, go to the Run Sign Up, click on Find a Race, and type in Prairie Trails Club 5K Run 3K Walk and enter your information. Again, this 5K Run 3K Walk will take place May 23rd, beginning at 9 a.m. Central, 10 a.m. Eastern Time in Judson. The Winamac Volunteer Fire Department reports that on May 9th, around 11:25 p.m. Eastern Time, they were dispatched to a vehicle accident. Their report indicates that it was a single vehicle accident with one patient, and at the time of the call, there was a possible extrication necessary. Upon the arrival of Winamac Volunteer Fire Department, extrication was no longer needed. The VFD assisted in loading the patient onto the cot and into the ambulance. Other agencies that responded to the scene include the Winamac Police Department and the Pulaski County EMS. A photo of the accident that was shared by the Winamac Volunteer Fire Department can be found online at WKVI.com. This week will be the first of several local Makers Market events to be held in Knox over the summer months. The first of the Makers Market will take place this upcoming Wednesday, May 13th. It will be held in Wythogen Park in Knox in the parking lot located off of Highway 35. The market will take place from 4 to 7 p.m. Central Time and will feature items such as handmade gifts, vintage items, produce, plants, and more. Additional dates for the market will be June 10th, July 8th, and August 12th. This is the first year for the Makers Market, which is hosted by Main Street United and was greenlit by Knox's Parks and Recreation Board earlier this year. I'm Becca Shepherd from the WKVI Information Center. Visit our website, WKVI.com, or our Facebook page, Tri-County News, for all of your local news 24/7.
6: There are some myths around Social Security we should clear up. The first is that it is going bankrupt. But according to a Social Security Administration analysis from June 2025, benefits will continue. Though starting in 2033, it may only pay 77 cents on the dollar. 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The second myth is that budget cuts will delay or reduce benefits. 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
0: From the Tri-County Weather Center today, sunny and 61. Tonight, patchy frost after 4 a.m., otherwise clear and a low of 38. Tuesday, 20% chance of showers, wind gusts at 25 miles an hour and a high near 71. Tuesday night, more rain in the forecast, low of 52, 70% chance of rain. Wednesday, sunny and 61. Wednesday night, clear and 43. To see the extended forecast, visit our website, WKVI.com.
7: WKVI. Hey, thanks for tuning into local radio on this Monday morning. Yeah, May 11th already. Hope all the mothers out there had a great Mother's Day. I know stepsons took their mom out to the golf course, and they had a big day golfing, and then back here for cake and fun and some Mexican restaurant in between and all that, so it was a fun day for her. Well, today on the morning show, we're going to be telling you about a big Thursday night event here, Pray for the City of Knox at the Assembly of God Church. The community is invited to that. Pastor David Robinson is going to be in to talk with us about that. And, of course, Monday's Kafan Day here on your local community radio station. Well, stay tuned. We got a song coming up from Michael Jackson to kick off the All 80s 5 a.m. hour right after this break. Our community hospital, Pulaski Memorial Hospital. 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Hospital CEO Steve Jarosinski is here talking about the 6 clinic locations throughout the WKVI listening area.
8: Yeah, we've got obviously our primary location here in Winnemac, the Winnemac MOB, which is our busiest. We also have one in Francisville. In Stark County, we have Knox and North Judson. And then in Marshall County, we have Culver, which was our newest addition back in February of 2023. And then Monterey is a smaller clinic, a grant-funded clinic, technically not what we classify as a rural health clinic, but we have Adam Van Meter is our nurse practitioner there and does a great job for that community.
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9: Michael Jackson, man. Michael's the only singer that can hiccup on a record and people still buy it. That had to be a mistake because don't nobody hiccup while they singing. Michael could. Gonna make a change. For once in my life. He made up words that aren't even in the dictionary. Words like chamon. Chamon is not a word. How many people ever use the word chamon? Try it tonight. Ask somebody. Say, chamon back to my house after the show. Police pull you over one night, be like, come on, officer, you sure I was speeding? Come on, come on. Nobody could do that like Michael could. Michael could do that. Come on, come on. I'd hate to play Scrabble with Mike. You know he win. Mike ain't no word spelled C-H-U-M-O-N. Yet he did. Come on, I show you.
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Some of us out there are old enough to remember Glenn Campbell and his song, Wichita Lineman. Yeah, I do remember that, faintly. But anyway, Guns N' Roses evidently did. They kicked off their new tour with 3 dates in Florida over the past week with a 28-song set of What You Would Expect, but then a cover of Wichita Lineman. Seems an unusual choice. Here's part of it with Slash sitting down on the guitar.

0: They also performed Slither, from when Slash and Duff were in Velvet Revolver, by the way. Stone Temple Pilots once did Wichita Lineman with Glenn Campbell himself. Sometimes remakes are pretty fun.
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0: All right, now joining me on the WKBI airwaves, privileged to talk with pastor of the Assembly of God Church, Trinity Assembly here in Knox, David Robinson. David, thanks for taking time for the radio.
2: Thank you so much, Rich. I appreciate it.
0: Well, let me ask how long you've been at Trinity Assembly here in Knox and how long you've been in the ministry. Tell us a little bit about you.
2: Absolutely. So I'm originally from the Chicago area and came here to Knox a little bit over 4 years ago. So I've been pastor over here, pastor servant leader, for the last 4+ years. So really excited about what God's doing and looking to just reach more of our community.
0: Okay. What are service times at Trinity?
2: We start with what we call School of the Bible at 9:30 on Sunday morning. All of our times, of course, are central time. And then 10:30 is our service. And then we do men's and women's groups on Monday morning at 9 o'clock. And then we do different things throughout the week as well. So,
0: prayer, of course, you know, in the lives of people that believe, prayer is an important thing. Talk a little bit about that.
2: Prayer is communication with God. And so we believe that we want to listen to what God has to say. We have a speaking God, as well as, you know, tell God what our needs are and just thank Him for who He is and what He's done. God's done so many things for us and offering our lives to Him. So prayer is just beseeching God. That's one of the things that came on my heart is, you know, the first step in changing our community is asking God together to transform our city. The verse that comes to my mind is 2 Chronicles 7:14, which says, "If my people, which are called by my name, shall humble themselves and pray and seek my face and turn from their wicked ways, then I will hear from heaven and will forgive their sin and will heal their land." God is true to His word, and He wants us to go to Him and depend on Him instead of trying to be self-sufficient.
0: Well, that leads into what we're going to talk about for Thursday night. This coming Thursday, there is an event for Knox and for residents of Knox. It's going to be held at Trinity. Talk a little bit about the night.
2: This coming Thursday, it's going to be the 14th, and we're hosting Pray for Knox, which is asking God to get together to transform our city. Our doors will be open at 5:30, and then we're going to be going from 6 until about 7. Different churches, hopefully some city leaders and other people here in the community. We're inviting, of course, everyone to pray with us together. And it's going to go until about 7 or so. And then we're going to be following with food and fellowship in our green room, which is right next door. Love to have everyone come out and just ask God together with us to transform our city. And starting with us, we're trusting God that God's going to do some amazing things.
0: Is there pre-registration or sign-up required, or do you just show up?
2: You can just show up. Again, our doors will open at 5:30. You would be coming in on the Washington Street side. We're right across the street from the parking lot, the city parking lot, right next to the city hall. You are welcome to park there or on the street. Then we will open the doors at 5:30 for whoever would like to join us.
0: It's Pastor David Robinson about an event that's going on, Pray for the City of Knox. It happens on Thursday night. Complete information is on WKBI's community calendar. You can check that out there. David, thanks for taking time for the radio.
2: 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I appreciate your time.
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3: 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More details coming up during your 6 a.m. local news. Also coming up at 6, the Prairie Trails Club in North Judson is hosting a 5K run, 3K walk this month. 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I'm Becca Shepherd from the WKVI Information Center.
1: From the Tri-County Weather Center today, sunny and 61. Tonight, patchy frost after 4 a.m., otherwise clear and a low of 38. Tuesday, 20% chance of showers, wind gusts at 25 miles an hour and a high near 71. Tuesday night, more rain in the forecast, low of 52, 70% chance of rain. Wednesday, sunny and 61. Wednesday night, clear and 43. To see the extended forecast, visit our website, WKVI.com.
0: Well, every Monday we catch up with Kafan on the Mick Radio Show. Kafan from the local Knox McDonald's. Good morning, my friend.
4: Hey, good morning, Rich and everybody.
0: Well, here we are, Kafan. May's moving right along past Mother's Day and everything, but we got to let the listeners know what is going on at McDonald's.
4: We have the $4 sausage biscuit or sausage muffin meal. And then for lunch, we have the $5 McChicken meal and then the $6 McDouble meal.
0: Okay, all good stuff.
4: And we have those six new refreshers. And, Rich, they are selling so fast. Like the other day, we ran out. Yeah, we had to wait for our truck to come to bring us more.
0: Wow. Wow, that's people like those energy drinks, right?
4: See, my first day of taking orders of those, I didn't know the names of them. And one of our customers came through and said he wanted a dirty Dr. Pepper. And I was like, that's not nice. Well, your Dr. Pepper's not so clean. I sort of got offended. And one of my managers said, Kafan, that's the name of it, dirty Dr. Pepper. Because I thought he was being sarcastic.
0: Oh, my goodness. Okay. Well, hit the...
4: He was like the same thing.
0: Yeah, hit the drive-thru at the local Knox McDonald's and get your dirty Dr. Pepper.
4: Oh, my goodness.
0: All right, that is what is going on at McDonald's. Stay tuned. Kafan's here every Monday. We're going to chat just a little bit. We got some fun stuff to talk about as well. We'll be right back after this commercial break.
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0: 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You know, remember the old movie Wayne's World? I could say, what's going on in Kafan's World, Kafan's World, Kafan's World?
4: Oh, I enjoyed watching the Kentucky Derby. I really don't care who wins. I just love to watch the horses, and I love the hats that the women wear. Oh, aren't those just, oh, where do they get those? Like, you have to go to Chicago or New York to buy hats like that.
0: That was a thing back in the 1800s, you know. I remember my grandma, she had a selection of hats, and on Sundays, go to church day, she would always wear a different hat, and she'd go to town here in Grandpa, and she'd wear a hat. Ladies wore hats, fancy hats back then.
4: I love to watch that just for that. I mean, I know that sounds silly, but I just love to see what the hats and everything, yep.
0: Well, I just hope they treat the horses good. That's all. That's the biggest thing I care about.
4: Oh, they're beautiful. I don't know how they make their coats so shiny. They're just so, they're so well-groomed. Oh, my goodness.
0: Did you have ponies or horses growing up, Kafan?
4: We had a little pony, but yeah, that was all we had. Our neighbors had horses.
0: Now, your cousins, the Vero girls, right? Those are your cousins, right?
4: Yes. Uh-huh.
0: Okay, well, Julie was real good friends with Donna and Debbie growing up.
4: So. Yes.
0: And I think, yeah. Didn't they have ponies or horses or something?
4: Oh, yeah. And as far as I know, Debbie still does. Yeah.
0: She married Rick, right?
4: Yes. Yes.
0: Rick Wilde was in my class. Yeah. We when we were seniors, we got to be really good friends. He helped me put an do an install in one of my cars, because back then, you know, Kafan, if you wanted a CD, or rather CD, I mean, if you wanted an 8-track or a cassette in your car, you had to put it in yourself.
4: Oh, my.
0: So Rick and I got to be really good friends our senior year of high school, and we were polar opposites. But, man, he's like a super brainiac and had a high-tech job, and wow.
4: And you know, Debbie is probably the only, I mean, doesn't she just loves horses? I mean, I've never known anybody that has such a passion. Yeah.
0: Well, Julia had, and John, my grandparents had ponies. They had Buddy. Oh, I'll have to ask John what the other pony's name was. I can't remember right now. But anyway, two ponies. The ponies liked them, but for some reason, Silver. I think his name was Silver. The ponies did not like me, Kevon. I don't know why.
4: Oh, our pony's name was Penny. Penny.
0: Penny.
4: Penny the pony.
0: Penny the pony. Well, Julie always loved to saddle up Silver and Buddy. Buddy was a little cantankerous, but Julie could get him under control. She loved the animals, that's for sure.
4: Oh, I loved your sister, and I've never known anybody. Every time I hear a Barry Manilow song, I cry because I think of your sister.
0: Aww.
4: I have never known anybody that loved. She just loved Barry Manilow, didn't she, Rich?
0: Well, that and the Commodores and Lionel Richie. I remember I sang a Commodores or a Lionel Richie tune one at their wedding, so I remember that. That's back in the day.
4: I love thinking about her, yeah.
0: All right, come on.
4: Oh, thinking about that, I got to say one more thing. I was walking home the other day from work, and I haven't seen Lulu. I graduated with her in 1982. She was visiting with her sister and brother-in-law, and she popped out of their house, and I about cried. I go, Lulu, my Lulu, and I got to visit with them for a while. Yeah?
0: Cool.
4: Do you remember Lulu Hammers?
0: Yeah, of course.
4: Her parents were the singing Hammers.
0: Yeah, of course.
4: Oh, my gosh. Rich, I am still on cloud nine. I loved Lulu, and I haven't seen her since high school, when we graduated, yeah.
0: Those girls could all sing, and of course, you know, we're talking about Liz Adams, too. You know, Liz is her sister, and wow, what a singer.
4: And when we did our float, and I go out to Lulu's house, I would be more in the house visiting with her mother. I do just love her mother. Oh, my goodness.
0: Great people.
4: I could talk all day about them.
0: Great people. All right, we'll be back with our funny and our thought for the day, Kevon's thought for the day. Coming up, stay tuned.
4: Okay.
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0: Hey there, I need to get some beautiful flowers for my beautiful wife.
1: Of course. What are you thinking of?
0: Well, my buddy got an arrangement for his lady the other day, and it was really beautiful. Pure magic, you know? You must have some flower fairies that come in at night and do all this work.
1: Oh no, sir. The magic is all Pioneer. We have a devoted staff of 3 ladies, and we are here to create magic for everyone who trusts us. Do you have a specific color scheme in mind?
0: I don't know. I'll leave it to the flower fairies. They'll figure it out, right?
1: Spread some magic today by calling Pioneer Floral and Gifts at 574-772-0804 or stop in and see the magic for yourself at 5 South Main Street here in Knox.
0: Is the store ever open at night so I can watch the fairies perform their magic? All right, Kevon, make us laugh. Make me look dumb.
2: No, here we go. Aunt Marilyn wanted me to tell you she always has her salt shaker ready for you.
0: Thanks, Aunt Marilyn.
2: Salt in.
0: Appreciate that.
2: Okay, here we go. What do you get when you cross an owl in bubble gum?
0: Sticky feathers.
2: That's a good one, but it's a bird that will choose wisely.
0: Oh, gee.
2: He chews the bubble gum and he's wise. Yeah, choose wisely. Okay.
0: I like my answer better, Kevon. Sticky feathers.
2: That's cute.
0: All right, send us off with a word of encouragement from Kevon.
2: Oh, I've got one from Laura Ingalls Wilder. Some old-fashioned things like fresh air and sunshine are hard to beat.
0: Oh, gosh, that could send me down a rabbit's trail, but maybe we'll save that for next week. Right, Kevon?
2: Well, yes.
0: All right. It is Kevon from local Knox McDonald's. Don't forget, stop in for your dirty Dr. Pepper and more. They've got those refreshers. All right, my friend. You have a good one. Thanks so much.
2: Thank you, Rich, for having me.
3: Welcome to the 5...

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2: Congratulations to our Tyler Roth WKVI Athlete of the Week, sophomore from Culver Community, Ava McCune. Ava broke a 37-year-old Culver record last week in the 300 hurdles, running a time of 50.06. She broke Jenny Kobelt's record of 50.5 from all the way back in 1989. We'll have a chance to talk with Miss McCune this coming weekend on the Saturday Sports Line. It'll be the second time we've talked with her. She was an Athlete of the Week last year, her freshman year, in soccer. She's a multi-sport athlete and quite the up-and-comer at Culver Community. So don't miss her interview this coming weekend on the Saturday Sports Line, the longest-running high school sports show in Indiana. We go live every Saturday throughout the school year at 9 a.m. Eastern, 8 a.m. Central on 99.3 FM and WKVI.com, streaming throughout the world.
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4: This is not headline news. The Pentagon released classified UFO files. Amongst the revelations, E.T. was on Epstein's plane. The Americans on board the Hantavirus cruise ship will quarantine in Nebraska, which now will be even more of a flyover state. Students at Harvard are dealing with stress by signing up to get punched in the face. America, where even smart kids are idiots. Ow! The most popular first names for babies are Olivia and Liam. The most popular last names are Musk and Cannon. And a Florida Taco Bell worker shot at customers putting soda in water cups. Other Taco Bell customers were making a run for the exits. This is not headline news.

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4: This is a Fox News alert. 17 American passengers from the cruise ship hit by a hantavirus outbreak have returned to these states early this morning. HHS says one is showing mild symptoms, while a second American tested positive but has no symptoms. The 17 U.S. citizens, along with one British national, are now in Nebraska for screening. President Trump has rejected Iran's response to the latest U.S. peace proposal.
5: The administration saying it's not at all what they had hoped for. The president wrote, "I have just read the response from Iran's so-called representatives. I don't like it. Totally unacceptable."
4: Fox's Alex Hogan. President Trump and Chinese President Xi Jinping set to meet in Beijing this week. The two are expected to discuss the war in Iran, as well as tensions in Taiwan, trade, and more. 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
9: A press release from the Stark County Sheriff's Office shares details about a fatal vehicle accident that took place on Thursday, May 7th. I'm Becca Shepherd for Stark County Family Dentistry from the WKVI Information Center. The release states that on Thursday at approximately 9:58 p.m., deputies with the Stark County Sheriff's Office, along with personnel from the Knox Fire Department, the Bass Lake Fire Department, and Stark County EMS, responded to the area of Toto Road and County Road 300 East regarding a single vehicle crash involving a vehicle that had left the roadway and struck a tree. Upon arrival, emergency responders located a red 2008 Saturn Vue off the north side of the roadway resting against a tree. Preliminary investigation indicates the vehicle was traveling westbound on Toto Road when it left the roadway, traveled through a field north of the road, and ultimately struck the tree where it came to rest. Deputies located one unresponsive male occupant inside the vehicle. Life-saving measures were attempted by deputies and Stark County EMS personnel. However, the driver was pronounced deceased at the scene. The driver has been identified as John P. Bushnika Jr., age 56, of Knox. The Stark County Coroner's Office also responded to the scene and is assisting with the investigation. At the time of the press release, the crash remained under investigation by the Stark County Sheriff's Office. The Prairie Trails Club will be hosting a 5K run, 3K walk this month. The event will take place on the new, soon-to-be-open Kankakee Marsh and Erie Trails on Saturday, May 23rd. It is scheduled to begin at 9 a.m. Central Time, 10 a.m. Eastern Time, and with the beginning point near 704 Main Street in Judson. There is a $25 pre-registration fee, and the fee will be $30 to register the day of the race. Those wishing to pre-register can find a link to do so at prairietrailsclub.org. To pre-register, go to the run sign up, click on find a race, and type in Prairie Trails Club 5K Run 3K Walk and enter your information. Again, this 5K Run 3K Walk will take place May 23rd, beginning at 9 a.m. Central, 10 a.m. Eastern Time in Judson. The Stark County Coroner's Office has released its monthly statistics for the month of April. During April, the coroner's office reported a total of 4 calls. At the time of the release of the statistics, 3 of the 4 cases for the month of April were still pending. The remaining 1 case was determined to be from natural causes. Including the 3 pending cases, there have been a total of 30 calls during the year of 2026 for the coroner's office so far. 25 of those calls were for natural causes. 1 was labeled an accident or other, and 1 was a motor vehicle accident. Other possible causes include suicide, drug overdose, homicide, and undetermined. WKVI News and Information on the Hour is brought to you by Dr. Andrew Frazier and the staff over at Stark County Family Dentistry in Knox. 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
1: From the Tri-County Weather Center today, sunny and 61. Tonight, patchy frost after 4 a.m., otherwise clear and a low of 38. Tuesday, 20% chance of showers. Wind gusts at 25 miles an hour and a high near 71. Tuesday night, more rain in the forecast, low of 52, 70% chance of rain. Wednesday, sunny and 61. Wednesday night, clear and 43. To see the extended forecast, visit our website, WKVI.com.
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23: Were you a Twilight Zone fan? Not me. I mean, I watched a few of them, but I was too far out. Anyway, today's your day, if it's you. Hey, who's on today? Lenny Dessauer, of course, with 5-Star Radio Hot Buys. Going to be visiting also with David Robinson about an event, Pray for Knox. It's happening at the Assembly of God Church. That's on Thursday night. Stay tuned. Some fun stories and more. Recap the weekend. Take a look at mid-May here. It is the morning show. Right now, here he is. It's Lenny D.
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0: 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You can always find it online on our website. Of course, Community Calendar on air is brought to us by Papa Farm Pizza. They open again on Tuesday, 3 p.m. Well, the Pulaski County Library Board has an open position, and they're seeking applicants for that. There is information on the Community Calendar about that. There's a garage sale event. U2 Matter is a nonprofit organization that benefits veterans and first responders. This garage sale is going on from May 14th through the 17th, 9 to 4 each day. The location is on WKVI's calendar event. And of course, Hoosier Valley Railroad Museum train ride season is going on now. 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It is Papa Farm Pizza, open daily, Tuesday through Saturday at 3 p.m. It's pizza worth driving for.
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2: Well, the lot always looks great, Jeff. Selection's always good here. And but what if, let's say, somebody's coming in, they're just driving by and scouting things out, and they don't see what they want? You know, you still need to stop in the dealership and talk to one of you guys, right?
3: Absolutely, yes, because we have several trade partners that we work with. If we don't have what you're looking for, there's a very good chance we can find it for you.
2: Well, then, too, then if you get to handle the deal, you know, front to back, you got the service department, you can take care of them all here. And, yeah, we do want to encourage people to get in, of course, drive by and look at the lot, but come in and talk to you guys.
3: Yeah, absolutely. You know, I think everybody would like to keep their business local if they can. And, you know, yeah. 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You want your small town dealers to be there.
2: Sure.
3: Shop local if you can.
2: That's the way to do it. That's why we're here, too.
3: Absolutely.
2: Encouraging everybody. Well, of course, you know, Marley Egan can help. J.R. Robinson, Mark in the financing department. A lot of options. And, of course, the man himself, Jeff Camby, been here for years and years.
3: That's right. Yeah, come see us. We'll definitely take care of you.

0: good to go.
1: Mom?
2: Yes? What's up?
1: Well, you know, in driver's ed, I didn't do well in parallel parking, right?
2: Yeah? And?
1: I was trying to impress my girlfriend. I tried once, tried twice, and the third time, well, I got in the spot, but I sort of pushed the gas pedal too hard. You know what it's like when the car wheels are sideways? Unless you push the gas hard, the car won't move.
2: Oh.
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0: 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Bye-bye now.
1: You have a good day. Bye-bye.
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1: All right, now joining me on the WKBI airwaves, privileged to talk with pastor of the Assembly of God Church, Trinity Assembly here in Knox, David Robinson. David, thanks for taking time for the radio.
2: Thank you so much, Rich. I appreciate it.
1: Well, let me ask how long you've been at Trinity Assembly here in Knox and how long you've been in the ministry. Tell us a little bit about you.
2: Absolutely. So, originally from the Chicago area.

0: and came here to Knox a little bit over 4 years ago. So I've been pastor over here, pastor servant leader, for the last 4+ years. So really excited about what God's doing and looking to just reach more of our community.
1: Okay, what are service times at Trinity?
0: We start with what we call School of the Bible at 9:30 on Sunday morning. All of our times, of course, are central time. And then 10:30 is our service. And then we do men's and women's groups on Monday morning at 9 o'clock. And then we do different things throughout the week as well. So,
1: prayer, of course, you know, in the lives of people that believe, prayer is an important thing. Talk a little bit about that.
0: Prayer is communication with God. And so we believe that we want to listen to what God has to say. We have a speaking God, as well as, you know, tell God what our needs are and just thank Him for who He is and what He's done. God's done so many things for us and offering our lives to Him. So prayer is just beseeching God. That's one of the things that came on my heart is, you know, the first step in changing our community is asking God together to transform our city. The verse that comes to my mind is 2 Chronicles 7:14, which says, "If my people, which are called by my name, shall humble themselves and pray and seek my face and turn from their wicked ways, then I will hear from heaven and will forgive their sin and will heal their land." God is true to His word, and He wants us to go to Him and depend on Him instead of trying to be self-sufficient.
1: Well, that leads into what we're going to talk about for Thursday night. This coming Thursday, there is an event for Knox and for residents of Knox. It's going to be held at Trinity. Talk a little bit about the night.
0: This coming Thursday, it's going to be the 14th, and we're hosting Pray for Knox, which is asking God to get together to transform our city. Our doors will be open at 5:30, and then we're going to be going from 6 until about 7. Different churches, hopefully some city leaders and other people here in the community. We're inviting, of course, everyone to pray with us together. And it's going to go until about 7 or so. And then we're going to be following with food and fellowship in our green room, which is right next door. Love to have everyone come out and just ask God together with us to transform our city. And starting with us, we're trusting God that God's going to do some amazing things.
1: Is there pre-registration or sign-up required, or do you just show up?
0: You can just show up. Again, our doors will open at 5:30. You would be coming in on the Washington Street side. We're right across the street from the parking lot, the city parking lot, right next to the city hall. You are welcome to park there or on the street. Then we will open the doors at 5:30 for whoever would like to join us.
1: It's Pastor David Robinson about an event that's going on, Pray for the City of Knox. It happens on Thursday night. Complete information is on WKVI's community calendar. You can check that out there. David, thanks for taking time for the radio.
0: Thank you, Rich. I appreciate your time.
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3: 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More about Al's accomplishments and contributions to the community coming up during your 7 a.m. local news. 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
4: 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Their biggest success came with Lionel Richie as their lead singer. 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Now, just think for a minute, Rich. 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
4: The Point in North Judson is a proud supporter of all our local high school sports programs and student athletics. 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
1: If you're at a concert or an event and the performance, let's say, is just less than stellar, do you still clap at the end? That's called courtesy applause. Well, a new poll found most of us will always because it's polite and expected, but some of us are stingier with it. 60% of Americans will clap no matter what, but 31% said, no way, you have to earn that applause. Another 7 said they're not sure if they're an automatic clapper or not, and 2% of Americans claim they never clap at the end of shows. 1 in 4 Americans admit they've given someone a round of applause when they didn't really want to. They just felt pressured into it. For example, have you ever reluctantly joined in on a standing ovation? It's like, really? We're doing this? 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
9: This time it's Tina Turner, born Anna Mae Bullock on November 26, 1939 in Brownsville, Tennessee. She found fame as part of the husband-wife duo with her then-husband Ike Turner. After divorcing him in 1978, she remained out of the music scene until 1984 when she launched one of the greatest comebacks in music history. She has received 25 Grammy nominations and winning 12 and has sold 150 million records worldwide, making her one of the best-selling artists of all time.
1: And she is, and we've got her here on Vinyl Gold Radio, Tina Turner.

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1: 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You get the drift. 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Hey there. I need to get some beautiful flowers for my beautiful wife.
2: Of course. 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
1: 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They'll figure it out, right?
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1: Is the store ever open at night so I can watch the fairies perform their magic? 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
1: 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Well, it's always fun when my sister calls in to play the sponsor wheel. Vicki, good morning.
4: Good morning.
1: Hey, Vic, did you have a good time in Tennessee?
4: Oh, yeah, it was really fun.
1: You sent me that video.
4: Beautiful
1: that,
4: down there.
1: It is. You sent me that video of that squirrel. That was pretty funny.
4: That was so crazy.
1: Oh.
4: Maybe one of my cats would learn how to water ski.
1: Yeah. Yeah. Buckman, God rest his soul, would have been the funniest on the water skis.
4: Yeah.
1: But out of all of them, TJ's probably would be the most likely. He's the surprising one.
4: Probably.
1: Oh, my goodness. All right, Vic, I'm going to give you the list of the sponsors. Where is the sponsor we're going to land? You got a choice of Heinold and Feller, Good to Go, Binkley's Flooring Warehouse, the Knox Winnemac Community Health Center, Behind Bars Power Sports, Knox Chevrolet, Baileytown Burgers, Pioneer Florist, or the Woodshed Tap.
4: I'll choose the Woodshed Tap.
1: Okay, let's see where he's going.
0: Baileytown Burgers.
1: Oh, the other restaurant.
4: Yeah.
1: Hey, call me back. We got plenty of sponsor wheel left this month. All right, you have a great one.
4: Okay.
1: All right. Thanks.
4: You too.
1: Right, bye.
4: Bye.
1: Did Nick have a good time too?
4: Yeah, he did.
1: Okay, good. Was it good for you guys?
4: Yeah.
1: Yeah, okay.
4: Yeah, it's fine.
1: A homeowner in South Jersey is in a battle with her homeowners association over, get this, her emotional support chickens. Here's Lori Smith and her lawyer explaining her side of the story.
5: We received an email from the board saying that we weren't allowed to have them, we weren't allowed to have our coop, and that we needed to get rid of them immediately. And then they served us with a lawsuit. And we've been in court ever since. It's almost 3 years now. And
6: during depositions, you know, opposing counsel was asked Lori, do you kiss your chickens? And, I mean, it's just, I think that kind of shows to your point that, yeah, people aren't taking this seriously because, well, it's chickens, it's cute, it's a little funny, it's a little odd.
1: Emotional support chickens. Okay.
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7: Congratulations to our Tyler Roth WKVI Athlete of the Week sophomore from Culver Community, Ava McCune. Ava broke a 37-year-old Culver record last week in the 300 hurdles, running a time of 50.06. She broke Jenny Kobelt's record of 50.5 from all the way back in 1989. We'll have a chance to talk with Miss McCune this coming weekend on the Saturday Sports Line. It'll be the second time we've talked with her. She was an Athlete of the Week last year, her freshman year, in soccer. She's a multi-sport athlete and quite the up-and-comer at Culver Community. So don't miss her interview this coming weekend on the Saturday Sports Line, the longest-running high school sports show in Indiana. We go live every Saturday throughout the school year at 9 a.m. Eastern, 8 a.m. Central on 99.3 FM and WKVI.com, streaming throughout the world.
1: If you had already won $227,500 in cash on a game show, would you risk it all for one more prize? Listen to what this woman did on The Price is Right last week. She was playing the lion's share game. Each time she won a prize, she risked losing everything.
11: We're going to start things off with $2,500 in cash.
12: Yes! All right, you want to keep going?
13: Yes,
12: all right,
13: absolutely.
12: Good.
11: $25,000 in cash.
13: Oh, my God.
12: Okay, she's going to keep on going.
11: $100,000 in cash.
13: The last two numbers on my daughter's birthday. I have to go.
12: She's going
13: to
12: go for it.
11: It's $100,000!
13: I have to believe. I'm going to go believe.
11: A mother-daughter trip to Morocco!
12: $240,150. Vanessa, nice job. Almost a quarter mil. Which makes her the biggest pricing game winner in Price is Right daytime history.
1: There are 40 spaces, 5 are lose it alls, and 5 are $100,000 cash. Vanessa from Virginia got 2 of those. It's another Vinyl Gold Nugget, this time one of my favorite bands with Donnie B. He's going to talk about Badfinger.
14: Badfinger, yes. They were a band of the 70s which had an influence on the 80s power pop genre of music. In their short time together, they sold an estimated 14 million records. Now, Badfinger had 4 consecutive worldwide hits from 1970 to 72. They were Come and Get It, No Matter What, Day After Day, and Baby Blue.
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0: Did you see that? That power line fell across the driveway.
1: Where are you going?
0: To move it out of the way.
1: Don't do that. It could still be live.
0: I don't see any sparks.
1: That doesn't mean anything. The electricity could still be on, and if you touch it, you could get electrocuted.
0: You're kidding.
1: 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Nobody should ever touch a downed power line, even if they don't think the line is energized.
0: How do you know that?
1: I saw a Facebook post from Kankakee Valley REMC. They said to never touch downed power lines.
0: So, what should we do?
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1: But there is one thing you could do.
0: What's that?
1: The dishes!
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1: Fox News, I'm CJ Papa. President Trump turning down the counteroffer from the Islamic Republic.
2: Today, Iran's foreign minister says that it is still serious about negotiations after President Trump rejected Tehran's recent response, writing this on Truth Social. I've just read the response from Iran's so-called representatives. I don't like it. Totally unacceptable.
1: That's Fox's Alex Hogan in Washington. 18 people run the Hunter virus cruise ship arriving overnight at a medical facility in Omaha, Nebraska.
3: They're going to be quarantined and monitored as U.S. officials are expected to hold a press conference later today on the outbreak. We now know one American has tested positive for the disease. Another is showing symptoms. All as a French passenger has also now tested positive for the virus.
1: Fox's Todd Pyro, 17 Americans, one British national who lives here, are now at that facility, according to Nebraska Medicine. America's listening to Fox News.
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5: The Pulaski County Chamber of Commerce shared a press release with more information about this year's H.J. Halleck Community Service Award recipient. I'm Becca Shepherd for Surf Internet from the WKVI Information Center. This year's recipient was Mr. Al Breyfogle. The release shares that Mr. Breyfogle is a 1974 graduate of Hobart High School. He moved to Winamac in 1988 and worked at Plymouth Tube for 30 years. He's worked with the football program at Winamac and as of late is seen mowing at the schools. He's also a member of the Winamac Athletic Boosters. Al is active in many clubs and organizations, including the Pulaski County Tribe, Winamac Kiwanis, Cheryl Lynn Welter Foundation, the Community Foundation of Pulaski County's Lilly Grant Committee. He also served on the board of directors of the Winamac Nazarene Church, the Town of Winamac Cemetery Committee, as well as other local organizations. You can find the full press release sharing more of Mr. Breyfogle's contributions to the community online at WKVI.com. The City of Knox has announced that its Redevelopment Commission will be holding a joint meeting with City Council, followed by a regular meeting next Wednesday, May 20th. The joint meeting will begin at 4:30 p.m. Central Time, and the Redevelopment Commission meeting is scheduled to begin at 5:30 p.m. Both meetings will be held at Knox City Hall, which is located at 101 West Washington Street. During the joint meeting, the annual TIF report from Baker Tilly will be presented, and discussion will be held on the selling of remaining four lots in Sunnyside Estates, which is Knox's new subdivision at the corner of Henry and Short Drives. There will be a discussion of a renewal for Bianca Rose floral design, followed by the signing of vouchers. The meeting will then be adjourned. The public is invited to attend both of these meetings. The Stark County Coroner's Office has released its monthly statistics for the month of April. During April, the Coroner's Office reported a total of four calls. At the time of the release of the statistics, three of the four cases for the month of April were still pending. The remaining one case was determined to be from natural causes. Including the three pending cases, there have been a total of 30 calls during the year of 2026 for the Coroner's Office so far. 25 of those calls were for natural causes. One was labeled an accident or other, and one was a motor vehicle accident. Other possible causes include suicide, drug overdose, homicide, and undetermined. This week will be the first of several local Makers Market events to be held in Knox over the summer months. The first of the Makers Market will take place this upcoming Wednesday, May 13th. It will be held in Wythogen Park in Knox in the parking lot located off of Highway 35. The market will take place from 4 to 7 p.m. Central Time and will feature items such as handmade gifts, vintage items, produce, plants, and more. Additional dates for the market will be June 10th, July 8th, and August 12th. This is the first year for the Makers Market, which is hosted by Main Street United and was greenlit by Knox's Parks and Recreation Board earlier this year. WKVI news and information on the hour is brought to you by Surf Internet, fast fiber optic internet now in our area. I'm Becca Shepherd from the WKVI Information Center. 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
0: From the Tri-County Weather Center today, sunny and 61. Tonight, patchy frost after 4 a.m., otherwise clear and a low of 38. Tuesday, 20% chance of showers, wind gusts at 25 miles an hour and a high near 71. Tuesday night, more rain in the forecast, low of 52, 70% chance of rain. Wednesday, sunny and 61. Wednesday night, clear and 43. To see the extended forecast, visit our website, WKVI.com.
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19: Hey, thanks for being with WKVI Radio on this Monday morning. Well, Mondays, Kafande from the local Knox McDonald's. Yeah, she's coming up in a little bit. Got some events to talk to you about from the community calendar on WKVI's website. You can always go to the community calendar and find out what's going on. Also going to be spinning the sponsor wheel later in the hour. Stay tuned. 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But here he is, the man of the hour with the radio hot buys from Five Star in the Knox Mall.
5: Turning now to funeral arrangements. 43-year-old Dwayne Barnett Jr. of Knox passed away May 4th. Friends will be received from 10 a.m. until the time of the 1 p.m. service today, Monday, May 11th, at the Brayman & Son Memorial Chapel in Knox. That's in memory of 43-year-old Dwayne Barnett Jr. 90-year-old William Lee Bill Hilt of North Judson passed away May 5th. Funeral services will take place today, Monday, May 11th at 1 p.m. Central Time, with visitation beginning 2 hours prior to services at M.C. Smith Funeral Home in Knox. That's in memory of 90-year-old William Lee Bill Hilt of North Judson. 93-year-old Bonnie L. Hannawalt of Winnemac passed away May 4th. Graveside services will take place 1 p.m. Wednesday, May 13th at the Winnemac Cemetery South Lawn Edition. Memorial contributions can be made to the Winnemac Fire Department in memory of 93-year-old Bonnie L. Hannawalt of Winnemac. 47-year-old Carrie Danielle Sloan of Fort Wayne passed away May 5th. Friends will be received from 1 to 2 p.m. this Thursday, May 14th at the Brayman & Son Memorial Chapel. Graveside services will be held at Crown Hill Cemetery also on Thursday at 2 p.m., Memorials may be made to the funeral home in memory of 47-year-old Carrie Danielle Sloan of Fort Wayne. 81-year-old Lloyd Darius Chief Carter of Lake Station passed away. Graveside services will be held at 2 p.m. Eastern Time Wednesday, September 30th of this year at Buck Cemetery in Thornhope, Indiana. In lieu of flowers, memorial contributions may be made to the Dementia Society of America. Arrangements have been entrusted to Frayne Mortuary in Winnemac for 81-year-old Lloyd Darius Chief Carter of Lake Station. Remember, you can find complete obituary information online at WKVI.com.
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1: 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I'm Ian DeEubank. Joining me, Brian Basting of Advanced Trading. And there is a lot going on that could impact markets this week, Brian.
2: Andy, I think we're looking at a lot of moving pieces here as we enter the middle of May. We're looking at, obviously, any geopolitical developments over the weekend. We'll keep a close eye on that. We'll look at crop progress here this afternoon, 4 p.m. Eastern Time. Look, national corn progress is probably expected to be near 50%, soybeans near 45%. Tuesday, noon Eastern Time, we'll be looking at the USDA WASDE supply-demand report. That report, Andy, will have the first supply-demand estimates for 26-27 from the USDA. And finally, on Thursday, Friday this week, President is scheduled to meet with President Xi of China. A lot of interest in that meeting and what could come out of it.
1: Brian Basting, Advanced Trading, and I'm Ian DeEubank. Hoosier Ag Today, Indiana's Farm Network.
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4: 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They open again on Tuesday, 3 p.m. Well, the Pulaski County Library Board has an open position, and they're seeking applicants for that. There is information on the Community Calendar about that. 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The location is on WKVI's calendar event. 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
4: 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Well, right now joining me on the contest line, Patty Simic. Patty, good to have you back on.
10: Thanks, Rich. Glad to be on.
4: That was a great picture of you and Jake.
10: Well, thank you. Thank you. He surprised me by going with me, but that was good.
4: Yeah, that's good memories. I played that interview a while back of Jake and Ted. I'm sure I'll be airing that again on our Thursday segment soon. So this is fun stuff.
10: Yes, it is. And they enjoyed doing it.
4: Well, Patty, do you have a sponsor chosen?
10: Pioneer.
4: We're going to go with

the fifth dimension, the Stones, the Jefferson Airplane. What do all these artists have in common? They're all played on 99.3 Vinyl Gold, WKVI.

0: KVI Airwaves. Privileged to talk with pastor of the Assembly of God Church, Trinity Assembly here in Knox, David Robinson. David, thanks for taking time for the radio.
1: Thank you so much, Rich. I appreciate it.
0: Well, let me ask how long you've been at Trinity Assembly here in Knox and how long you've been in the ministry. Tell us a little bit about you.
1: Absolutely. So, originally from the Chicago area and came here to Knox a little bit over 4 years ago. So, I've been pastor over here, pastor servant leader, for the last 4+ years. So, really excited about what God's doing and looking to just reach more of our community.
0: Okay. What are service times at Trinity?
1: We start with what we call School of the Bible. At 9:30 on Sunday morning. All of our times, of course, are central time. And then 10:30 is our service. And then we do men's and women's groups on Monday morning at 9 o'clock. And then we do different things throughout the week as well. So,
0: prayer, of course, you know, in the lives of people that believe, prayer is an important thing. Talk a little bit about that.
1: Prayer is communication with God. And so we believe that we want to listen to what God has to say. We have a speaking God, as well as, you know, tell God what our needs are and just thank Him for who He is and what He's done. God's done so many things for us and offering our lives to Him. So prayer is just beseeching God. That's one of the things that came on my heart is, you know, the first step in changing our community is asking God together to transform our city. The verse that comes to my mind is 2 Chronicles 7:14, which says, "If my people, which are called by my name, shall humble themselves and pray and seek my face and turn from their wicked ways, then I will hear from heaven and will forgive their sin and will heal their land." God is true to His word, and He wants us to go to Him and depend on Him instead of trying to be self-sufficient.
0: Well, that leads into what we're going to talk about for Thursday night. This coming Thursday, there is an event for Knox and for residents of Knox. It's going to be held at Trinity. Talk a little bit about the night.
1: This coming Thursday, it's going to be the 14th, and we're hosting Pray for Knox, which is asking God to get together to transform our city. Our doors will be open at 5:30, and then we're going to be going from 6 until about 7. Different churches, hopefully some city leaders and other people here in the community. We're inviting, of course, everyone to pray with us together. And it's going to go until about 7 or so. And then we're going to be following with food and fellowship in our green room, which is right next door. Love to have everyone come out and just ask God together with us to transform our city. And starting with us, we're trusting God that God's going to do some amazing things.
0: Is there pre-registration or sign-up required, or do you just show up?
1: You can just show up. Again, our doors will open at 5:30. You would be coming in on the Washington Street side. We're right across the street from the parking lot, the city parking lot, right next to the city hall. You are welcome to park there or on the street. Then we will open the doors at 5:30 for whoever would like to join us.
0: It's Pastor David Robinson about an event that's going on, Pray for the City of Knox. It happens on Thursday night. Complete information is on WKVI's community calendar. You can check that out there. David, thanks for taking time for the radio.
1: Thank you, Rich. I appreciate your time.
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3: The Winnemac Volunteer Fire Department, along with other agencies, recently responded to a single vehicle accident. More details on that coming up at 8. Also coming up during your 8 a.m. local news, Knox's Redevelopment Commission will be holding a joint meeting with City Council, followed by a regular meeting next Wednesday. More details coming up at 8. 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I'm Becca Shepherd from the WKVI Information Center.
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2: From the Tri-County Weather Center today, sunny and 61. Tonight, patchy frost after 4 a.m., otherwise clear and a low of 38. Tuesday, 20% chance of showers, wind gusts at 25 miles an hour and a high near 71. Tuesday night, more rain in the forecast, low of 52, 70% chance of rain. Wednesday, sunny and 61. Wednesday night, clear and 43. To see the extended forecast, visit our website, WKVI.com.
0: Well, it is 7:30. That means it's time for Kafan. Stay tuned right after the commercial break.
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0: Well, every Monday we catch up with Kafan on the Mick Radio Show. Kafan from local Knox McDonald's. Good morning, my friend.
9: Hey, good morning, Rich and everybody.
0: Well, here we are, Kafan. May's moving right along past Mother's Day and everything, but we got to let the listeners know what is going on at McDonald's.
9: We have the $4 sausage biscuit or sausage muffin meal. And then for lunch, we have the $5 McChicken meal and then the $6 McDouble meal.
0: Okay, all good stuff.
9: And we have those six new refreshers. And Rich, they are selling so fast. Like the other day, we ran out. Yeah, we had to wait for our truck to come to bring us more.
0: Wow. Wow, that's people like those energy drinks, right?
9: See, my first day of taking orders of those, I didn't know the names of them. And one of our customers came through and said he wanted a dirty Dr. Pepper. And I was like, that's not nice. Well, your Dr. Pepper's not so clean. I sort of got offended. And one of my managers said, Kafan, that's the name of it, Dirty Dr. Pepper. Because I thought he was being sarcastic.
0: Oh, my goodness. Okay. Well, hit the...
9: He was like the same thing.
0: Yeah, hit the drive-thru at the local Knox McDonald's and get your Dirty Dr. Pepper.
9: Oh. Oh, my goodness.
0: All right, that is what is going on at McDonald's. Stay tuned. Kafan's here every Monday. We're going to chat just a little bit. We got some fun stuff to talk about as well. We'll be right back after this commercial break.
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0: You know, remember the old movie Wayne's World? I could say, what's going on in Kafan's World, Kafan's World, Kafan's World?
9: Oh, I enjoyed watching the Kentucky Derby. I really don't care who wins. I just love to watch the horses And I love the hats that the women wear. Oh, aren't those just, oh, where do they get those? Like, they have to go to Chicago or New York to buy hats like that.
0: That was a thing back in the 1800s, you know. I remember my grandma. She had a selection of hats, and on Sundays, go to church day, she would always wear a different hat, and she'd go to town here in Grandpa, and she'd wear a hat. Ladies wore hats, fancy hats back then.
9: I love to watch that just for that. I mean, I know that sounds silly, but I just love to see with the hats and everything. Yep.
0: Well, I just hope they treat the horses good. That's all. That's the biggest thing I care about.
9: Oh, they're beautiful. I don't know how they make their coats so shiny. They're so well-groomed. Oh, my goodness.
0: Did you have ponies or horses growing up, Kafan?
9: We had a little pony, but yeah, that was all we had. Our neighbors had horses.
0: Now, your cousins, the Vero girls, right? Those are your cousins, right?
9: Yes, uh-huh.
0: Okay, well, Julie was real good friends with Donna and Debbie growing up.
9: So. Yes.
0: And I think, didn't they have ponies or horses or something?
9: Oh, yeah, and as far as I know, Debbie still does, yeah.
0: She married Rick, right?
9: Yes, yes.
0: Rick Wilde was in my class.
9: Yeah.
0: We when we were seniors, we got to be really good friends. He helped me do an install in one of my cars. Because back then, you know, Kavan, if you wanted a CD, or rather CD, I mean, if you wanted an 8-track or a cassette in your car, you had to put it in yourself.
9: Oh, my.
0: So Rick and I got to be really good friends our senior year of high school, and we were polar opposites. But, man, he's like a super brainiac and had a high-tech job, and wow.
9: And, you know, Debbie is probably the only, I mean, she just loves horses. I mean, I've never known anybody that has such a passion. Yeah.
0: Well, Julie had, and John, my grandparents had ponies. They had Buddy. Oh, I'll have to ask John what the other pony's name was. I can't remember right now. But anyway, two ponies. The ponies liked them, but for some reason, Silver, I think his name was Silver. The ponies did not like me, Kavan. I don't know why.
9: Oh, our pony's name was Penny.
0: Penny
9: the pony.
0: Penny the pony. Well, Julie always loved to saddle up Silver and Buddy. Buddy was a little cantankerous, but Julie could get him under control. She loved the animals, that's for sure.
9: Oh, I loved your sister, and I've never known anybody. Every time I hear a Barry Manilow song, I cry because I think of your sister.
0: Aww.
9: I have never known anybody that loved. She just loved Barry Manilow, didn't she, Rich?
0: Well, that and the Commodores and Lionel Richie. I remember I sang a Commodores or a Lionel Richie tune one at their wedding, so I remember that. That's back in the day.
9: I love thinking about her, yeah.
0: All right, come on.
9: Oh, and thinking about that, I got to say one more thing. I was walking home the other day from work, and I haven't seen Lulu. I graduated with her in 1982. She was visiting with her sister and brother-in-law, and she popped out of their house, and I about cried. I go, Lulu, my Lulu, and I got to visit with them for a while. Yeah?
0: Cool.
9: Do you remember Lulu Hammers?
0: Yeah, of course.
9: Her parents were the singing Hammers.
0: Yeah, of course.
9: Oh, my gosh. Rich, I am still on cloud nine. I loved Lulu, and I haven't seen her since high school, when we graduated, yeah.
0: Those girls could all sing, and of course, you know, we're talking about Liz Adams, too. You know, Liz is her sister, and wow, what a singer.
9: And when we did our float, and I go out to Lulu's house, I would be more in the house visiting with her mother. I didn't just love her mother. Oh, my goodness.
0: Great people.
9: I could talk all day about them.
0: Great people. All right, we'll be back with our funny and our thought for the day, Kafan's thought for the day. Coming up, stay tuned.
9: Okay.
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0: All right, Kavan, make us laugh. Make me look dumb.
9: No. Here we go. Aunt Marilyn wanted me to tell you she always has her salt shaker ready for you.
0: Thanks. Aunt Marilyn.
9: Salt in.
0: Appreciate that.
9: Okay, here we go. What do you get when you cross an owl in bubble gum?
0: Sticky feathers.
9: Which, that's a good one, but it's a bird that will choose wisely.
0: Oh, gee.
9: He chews the bubble gum and he's wise. Yeah, choose wisely. Okay.
0: I like my answer better, Kafan. Sticky feathers.
9: Cute.
0: All right, send us off with a word of encouragement from Kafan.
9: Oh, I've got one from Laura Ingalls Wilder. Some old-fashioned things like fresh air and sunshine are hard to beat.
0: Oh, gosh, that could send me down a rabbit's trail, but maybe we'll save that for next week. Right, Kafan?
9: Well, yes.
0: All right. It is Kafan from local Knox McDonald's. Don't forget, stop in for your dirty Dr. Pepper and more. They've got those refreshers. All right, my friend. You have a good one. Thanks so much.
9: Thank you, Rich, for having me.
0: It's Donnie B with another Vinyl Gold Nugget, this time on the Youngbloods. Don, what do you have?
13: Here we go. One time on the Johnny Carson show, Carson reportedly refused to allow the band to perform on the show, saying that they were overly demanding during the pre-show soundcheck. So in a 2009 interview, Young stated that the band refused to perform because the show reneged on a promise that they could play a song from their new album, Elephant Mountain. Instead, the Carson show demanded that they play their only hit, Get Together.
0: It's a Vinyl Gold Nugget on Vinyl Gold Radio. It's the Youngbloods.

0: our community hospital, Pulaski Memorial Hospital. CEO Steve Jarosinski is here talking about the hospital's mission, quality care closer to home, and how the team works to fulfill that mission.
1: It's a critical access, smaller hospital. 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
8: Congratulations to our Tyler Roth WKVI Athlete of the Week, sophomore from Culver Community, Ava McCune. Ava broke a 37-year-old Culver record last week in the 300 hurdles, running a time of 50.06. She broke Jenny Kobelt's record of 50.5 from all the way back in 1989. We'll have a chance to talk with Miss McCune this coming weekend on the Saturday Sports Line. It'll be the second time we've talked with her. She was an Athlete of the Week last year, her freshman year, in soccer. She's a multi-sport athlete and quite the up-and-comer at Culver Community. So don't miss her interview this coming weekend on the Saturday Sports Line, the longest-running high school sports show in Indiana. We go live every Saturday throughout the school year at 9 a.m. Eastern, 8 a.m. Central on 99.3 FM and WKVI.com, streaming throughout the world.
9: Let's talk wills. Let's talk trusts. 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
0: You've heard it there. 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
12: Just south of Knox on Toto Road.
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0: Well, it is Fast Fingers Lucy Rizzo on the line with me. Lucy, good Monday morning to you.
14: Good morning, Rich.
0: Oh, my goodness. Did you have a good Mother's Day?
14: Well, actually, it was just me and my husband for Mother's Day. We're going into the Chicago area later this month to celebrate with everybody. And birthdays, too, because we have a lot of April and May birthdays.
0: Oh, that's always fun. Well, yeah, good. Well, anyway, here we are on our Monday. Gonna see. Last week the wheel wasn't good to you. I'm hoping for better results. I've already had a couple winners today. My sister called in earlier, and she didn't win, so I had a couple others. Huh? So, okay, Lucy.
14: Okay, who
0: are we spinning for?
14: Let's try Knox Chevrolet.
0: They haven't been up for a while, so okay, here we go for Lucy Rizzo. Let's hope for Knox Chevrolet.
14: Fingers crossed.
6: Knox Chevrolet.
0: Okay, I feel better now.
14: Okay.
0: Okay, Lucy.
14: Nice.
0: I will get you in the big drawing. Have you been outside working any yet this season, Lucy?
14: A little bit. Did some trimming of stuff over the weekend, and my azaleas popped out, which is nice.
0: Nice. Saturday was a good day for that.
14: Yeah, it was.
0: Okay, my friend, thanks for calling in.
14: You have a good one, Rich.
0: All right, bye-bye now. That is Lucy Rizzo on the contest. She is in the drawing. Yeah, one more sponsor wheel coming up this morning. I'm going to play that in just a little bit. Okay, it's the morning show. Stay tuned. It's Vinyl Gold Nugget time here on 99.3 with Donnie B. Donnie, this next guy, you told me we're going to talk about one of the most prolific songwriter singers of all time.
15: Absolutely. His place is secure in music history. Jim Croce. His breakthrough came in 1972 with his third album, You Don't Mess Around With Jim, which produced three singles, including Time in a Bottle, which reached number one after his death. His follow-up album, Life and Times, included the song Bad Bad Leroy Brown, which was the only number one hit he had during his lifetime. It reached number one in July of 72. His other hits, You Don't Mess Around With Jim, Operator, and Time in a Bottle, all received airplay. Just at the peak of fame and at the age of 30, he perished in a plane crash on September 20th, 1973.
0: Jim Croce always will be and is played here on WKBI's Vinyl Gold.

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1: Fox News. I'm Chris Foster. Oil prices are higher after President Trump rejects a counterproposal for peace with Iran.
2: Markets responding to pessimism over potential peace between the United States and Iran. President Trump yesterday said Iran's latest proposal was totally unacceptable. According to Iranian state media, Tehran's demanding compensation for war damage, and the Iranians say they should have sovereignty over the Strait of Hormuz.
1: Fox's Jonathan Savage. Water Secretary Pete Hegseth says Arizona Senate Democrat Mark Kelly will be investigated for speaking on CBS Face the Nation about a classified briefing about weapons stockpiles and Iran.
3: We've expended a lot of munitions, and that means the American people are less safe.
1: Kelly, a retired Navy captain, responds. Secretary Hegseth spoke about the stockpiles himself during a public Senate hearing last week. America's listening to Fox News.

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2: A press release from the Stark County Sheriff's Office shares details about a fatal vehicle accident that took place on Thursday, May 7th. I'm Becca Shepherd for Surf Internet from the WKVI Information Center. The release states that on Thursday at approximately 9:58 p.m., deputies with the Stark County Sheriff's Office, along with personnel from the Knox Fire Department, the Bass Lake Fire Department, and Stark County EMS, responded to the area of Toto Road and County Road 300 East regarding a single vehicle crash involving a vehicle that had left the roadway and struck a tree. Upon arrival, emergency responders located a red 2008 Saturn View off the north side of the roadway resting against a tree. Preliminary investigation indicates the vehicle was traveling westbound on Toto Road when it left the roadway, traveled through a field north of the road, and ultimately struck the tree where it came to rest. Deputies located one unresponsive male occupant inside the vehicle. Life-saving measures were attempted by deputies and Stark County EMS personnel. However, the driver was pronounced deceased at the scene. The driver has been identified as John P. Bushnika Jr., age 56, of Knox. The Stark County Coroner's Office also responded to the scene and is assisting with the investigation. At the time of the press release, the crash remained under investigation by the Stark County Sheriff's Office. The City of Knox has announced that its Redevelopment Commission will be holding a joint meeting with City Council, followed by a regular meeting next Wednesday, May 20th. The joint meeting will begin at 4:30 p.m. Central Time, and the Redevelopment Commission meeting is scheduled to begin at 5:30 p.m. Both meetings will be held at Knox City Hall, which is located at 101 West Washington Street. During the joint meeting, the annual TIF report from Baker Tilly will be presented, and discussion will be held on the selling of remaining 4 lots in Sunnyside Estates, which is Knox's new subdivision at the corner of Henry and Short Drives. There will be a discussion of a renewal for Bianca Rose floral design, followed by the signing of vouchers. The meeting will then be adjourned. The public is invited to attend both of these meetings. The Winnemac Volunteer Fire Department reports that on May 9th, around 11:25 p.m. Eastern Time, they were dispatched to a vehicle accident. Their report indicates that it was a single vehicle accident with one patient, and at the time of the call, there was a possible extrication necessary. Upon the arrival of Winnemac Volunteer Fire Department, extrication was no longer needed. The VFD assisted in loading the patient onto the cot and into the ambulance. Other agencies that responded to the scene include the Winnemac Police Department and the Pulaski County EMS. A photo of the accident that was shared by the Winnemac Volunteer Fire Department can be found online at WKVI.com. 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I'm Becca Shepherd from the WKVI Information Center. 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
6: From the Tri-County Weather Center today, sunny and 61. Tonight, patchy frost after 4 a.m., otherwise clear and a low of 38. Tuesday, 20% chance of showers, wind gusts at 25 miles an hour and a high near 71. Tuesday night, more rain in the forecast, low of 52, 70% chance of rain. Wednesday, sunny and 61. Wednesday night, clear and 43. To see the extended forecast, visit our website, WKVI.com.
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15: National Twilight Zone Day. Boy, I think they're sinking to the bottom of the barrel to get that one. But I guess there's folks out there that like the Twilight Zone. To each his own, right? Never was much into that show, even the remakes, or even the movies. Okay, here we are. It is Monday morning. Let's hope we don't have a Twilight Zone day here in our area. I'd like a little peace and quiet, right? Yesterday I was able to, yesterday afternoon, get my power washer out and work on my deck. So, power washed everything down, power washed the walls around, outside walls there around the deck area. So, yeah, got to take it in phases at this place. So, what's going on today? Of course, Lenny D with the Radio Hot Buys from Five Star in the Knox Mall. And some funny stories and more. Big winner on The Price is Right recently. Did I say that right? Anyway, you know what I mean. You got to read my mind sometimes. Okay, it's the morning show. Stay tuned. Here he is, the man of the hour.
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McDonald's spokes guy Ronald McDonald sang the national anthem before a Charlotte Knights home game against Gwinnett Strippers on May 1st. He was a crowd pleaser for the minor league fans.

0: Hey, I think the Big Mac is 56 years old now. Kafan and I were talking about that. Yeah, we talk with Kafan every Monday here on The Morning Show.
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0: 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Of course, Community Calendar on air is brought to us by Papa Farm Pizza. They open again on Tuesday, 3 p.m. Well, the Pulaski County Library Board has an open position, and they're seeking applicants for that. There is information on the Community Calendar about that. There's a garage sale event. U2 Matter is a nonprofit organization that benefits veterans and first responders. This garage sale is going on from May 14th through the 17th, 9 to 4 each day. The location is on WKVI's calendar event. And of course, Hoosier Valley Railroad Museum train ride season is going on now. Check out all the information on the website, book your tickets, and more. That's a few items off the community calendar brought to us by The Papa. It is Papa Farm Pizza, open daily, Tuesday through Saturday at 3 p.m. It's pizza worth driving for.
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4: You'll love this one, buddy. Toto, formed in 1977 in L.A., the members of the band were also studio musicians on albums by Steely Dan, Seals and Crofts, Boz Scaggs, and Sonny and Cher, and many other artists in the early to mid-70s. They released 14 studio albums and sold over 50 million records worldwide. The group has received several Grammy Awards and was inducted into the Musicians Hall of Fame in 2009. Their debut album in 1978 with the song Hold the Line brought them to mainstream attention. Their album Total 4 brought them worldwide attention with the hits Africa and Rosanna.
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0: Well, I'm glad growing up I didn't have to worry about terms like going viral. Well, a woman's viral rant on TikTok asks people to stay quarantined on the hantavirus cruise ship. Unfortunately for her, it's too late. Some people are off it. Here's some of Keela Phillips' rant.
1: So the people on the boat.

0: with the Hunter virus and they want to get off. Well, I ain't trying to be heartless and cruel, but no, y'all can't get off. Stay out there. Listen, let them control it while y'all out there in the water. Go out on the balcony, do whatever y'all need to do. We don't need no more over here spreading and taking us out. I'm sorry. Now, I'm not trying to be insensitive. I understand y'all got families, y'all got kids y'all want to get to, but what y'all want to do? Come home and infect them?
1: My friend Laura Jean would just say, well,
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1: Right now here on Community Radio, local community radio, we partner with Kankakee Valley REMC on a regular basis, and they have a special program that involves young people in our area. We're going to talk about the junior board program a little bit. Have a couple representatives here for you today. And ladies, make known to the audience who you are.
3: Good morning. My name is Kirsten Collins.
1: And we have?
3: Harper Hazelton.
1: Okay, good to see you both again. No stranger to radio. We've done this before a few times, right?
3: Yes.
1: For other things. And so, well, let's talk about being a part of the junior board. Kirsten, let's start with you. What inspired you to want to be on and in this program?
3: Definitely, the amount of community involvement that you have is what plays a huge role in getting onto the board. They only choose 13 kids from the local schools, so being a part of this is just a huge impact. And so being on this board, what set a fire under my butt was definitely, like, this is a one-in-a-lifetime opportunity. You only can get on it 1 year.
1: Okay. And some scholarship opportunities also as well, right?
3: Yes.
1: Okay. And Harper, is this your first year or you've been in it before?
4: Oh, this is my first year.
1: Okay. Well, talk about why you wanted to be on this program.
4: Well, I found out about it from Kirsten, and it just sounded like such a good opportunity, especially for the collaboration among fellow juniors from local schools and just learning kind of what they're doing for their community and how we can help to better ours.
1: Well, you all are both leaders. I mean, you got leader personalities. I mean, 4-H and everything else you guys have done in school and whatnot. So, yeah, it's just a natural fit for both of you. And I understand there's a special day coming up that we need to let listeners know about. Who wants to take that?
3: I'll take it. May 30th, we are planning a community give back day.
4: It's going to be a car show and cornhole tournament. So the car show starts at 10 o'clock and then it goes until 12:30. Then the cornhole tournament is going to start at 11 and the cost is $20 per team if you register before May 15th or $25 registering on the day of the event, and then there are prizes for that. And ours is for the Play for Jake Foundation.
1: Okay. Tell us a little bit about that.
4: The Play for Jake Foundation is for a student that went to LaPorte, Jake West. He had an undetected heart condition and he ended up passing away at a football practice one day. And so the Play for Jake Foundation, their main focus is to educate both parents and youth about the dangers of undetected heart conditions.
1: Yes. This is just so important.
3: And you can register on kvremc.com and then you will go to the community event section and then registration.
1: Well, we're going to get on the air right now and encourage listeners to support this because it takes everybody in a community working together for different things. Well, both of you, you're a senior right now.
3: Yes.
1: Okay. You got any college plans?
3: I will be attending Huntington University in the fall.
1: Okay. Any career path yet?
3: I'm double majoring in animal science and agribusiness with a minor in marketing.
1: Okay. Well, and Harper, I'm sure you'll be making up your mind pretty soon where you're going, right?
4: Mm-hmm.
1: Fair time this year for both of you?
3: Yep.
1: Oh boy, I'm sure I'll see you then. Well, girls, thanks for taking time for the radio, as always. And yeah, we'll get on the air and let everyone know about this event that is ultimately, it's the Junior Board, is sponsored through Kankakee Valley REMC. Girls, thanks so much. Appreciate seeing you again here on the radio.
3: Thank you.
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5: The Stark County Coroner's Office has released its statistics for the month of April. 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Halleck Award to Mr. Al Breyfogle. 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I'm Becca Shepherd from the WKVI Information Center.
2: From the Tri-County Weather Center today, sunny and 61. Tonight, patchy frost after 4 a.m., otherwise clear and a low of 38. Tuesday, 20% chance of showers. Wind gusts at 25 miles an hour and a high near 71. Tuesday night, more rain in the forecast. Low of 52, 70% chance of rain. Wednesday, sunny and 61. Wednesday night, clear and 43. To see the extended forecast, visit our website, WKVI.com.
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1: Hey, how about a fun activity to have with the family? The Hoosier Valley Railroad Museum has a block on WKVI's community calendar with all the details about the ride season. We just finished celebrating National Train Day this past weekend, but all summer long, passengers have their choice of riding in open-air sightseeing cars or vintage cars while rolling down the tracks through Northwest Indiana, through the Northwest Indiana countryside. Train excursions are round trip from the depot and travel about 5 miles to the Kankakee River at English Lake before returning to North Judson. The total length of each trip, approximately 45 minutes. All the details and ticket information are on WKVI's community calendar. Follow the link there. Also, what's coming up in our area on the calendar? How about the City of Knox Yard Sale Days, the 14th, 15th, and 16th from 8 to 4. The information's on WKVI's community calendar about that. May 14th, there's a Pray for Knox event. The City of Knox on Thursday, the 14th this week at 6 p.m. That's at Trinity Assembly, 22 North Shield Street in Knox. All the community calendar events are on the website, on our calendar. Check it out. 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Where? That's Papa Farm Pizza, of course, downtown Knox, 772-5888. They are open Tuesday through Saturday at 3 p.m.
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11: Ah, close, my friend. Three Dog Night.
1: Okay.
11: Formed in 1967, the band had 21 Billboard Top 40 hits between 69 and 75 with 3 number ones. Joy to the World, Black and White, and Mama Told Me Not to Come. They recorded many songs written by outside songwriters, and they helped to introduce mainstream audiences to writers such as Randy Newman, who wrote Mama Told Me Not to Come, Paul Williams, who wrote an old-fashioned love song, and Hoyt Axton, of all people, wrote Joy to the World and Never Been to Spain.
1: I'll be.
11: Yes, they were inducted into the Vocal Group Hall of Fame in 2000.
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0: If you had already won $227,500 in cash on a game show, would you risk it all for one more prize? Listen to what this woman did on The Price is Right last week. She was playing the lion's share game. Each time she won a prize, she risked losing everything.
1: We're going to start things off with $2,500 in cash.
2: Yes!
3: All right, you want to keep going?
2: Yes,
3: all right,
2: absolutely.
3: Good.
1: $25,000 in cash.
2: Oh, my God.
3: Okay, she's going to keep on going.
1: $100,000 in cash.
2: The last two numbers on my daughter's birthday. I have to go.
3: She's going
2: to
3: go for it.
1: It's $100,000.
2: I have to believe. I'm going to go with
1: a mother-daughter trip to Morocco.
3: $240,150. Vanessa, nice job. Almost a quarter mil. Which makes her the biggest pricing game winner in Price is Right daytime history.
0: There are 40 spaces. Five are lose it alls, and five are $100,000 cash. Vanessa from Virginia got two of those.
4: There's a cruise ship out there that has hantavirus. Ooh, probably this is nasty. Three people have died, hantavirus. And the first report said there was a flight attendant who got it from the passengers. Boy, suddenly Spirit doesn't sound that bad, does it?
5: Tina Charles, the WNBA's all-time leading rebounder, announced that she is retiring. Charles credits her rebounding success to WNBA players missing a lot.
4: Baroness, the longest verifiably measured wild snake in the world, better not be lying when it claims to be 23 feet 8 inches long. Because if we go on a date and it turns out Baroness is really 23 feet 4 inches, I'm going to be pissed. I said it in my profile. No games, no liars.
6: 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They're all played on 99.3 Vinyl Gold, WKVI.

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0: Knox Chevrolet.
2: Well.
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9: Congratulations to our Tyler Roth WKVI Athlete of the Week, sophomore from Culver Community, Ava McCune. Ava broke a 37-year-old Culver record last week in the 300 hurdles, running a time of 50.06. She broke Jenny Kobelt's record of 50.5 from all the way back in 1989. We'll have a chance to talk with Miss McCune this coming weekend on the Saturday Sports Line. It'll be the second time we've talked with her. She was an Athlete of the Week last year, her freshman year, in soccer. She's a multi-sport athlete and quite the up-and-comer at Culver Community. So don't miss her interview this coming weekend on the Saturday Sports Line, the longest-running high school sports show in Indiana. We go live every Saturday throughout the school year at 9 a.m. Eastern, 8 a.m. Central, on 99.3 FM and WKVI.com, streaming throughout the world.
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2: If you had already won $227,500 in cash on a game show, would you risk it all for one more prize? 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
12: Yes!
13: All right, you want to keep going?
12: Yes,
13: all right,
12: absolutely.
13: Good.
11: $25,000 in cash.
12: Oh, my God.
13: Okay, she's going to keep on going.
11: $100,000 in cash.
12: The last two numbers on my daughter's birthday. I have to go.
13: She's going
12: to
13: go for it.
11: It's $100,000.
12: I have to believe. I'm going to go with it.
11: A mother-daughter trip to Morocco.
13: $240,150. Vanessa, nice job. Almost a quarter mil. Which makes her the biggest pricing game winner in Price is Right daytime history.
2: There are 40 spaces. Five are lose-it-alls, and five are $100,000 cash. Vanessa from Virginia got two of those.
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0: 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I'm detecting traces of artificial cheese, mystery meat, and enough sodium to melt the ice on a driveway. Your fiber count. 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I'll be here. Analyzing. Silently judging. 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
2: Fox News. I'm Chris Foster. Oil prices are higher after President Trump rejects a counterproposal for peace with Iran.
3: Markets responding to pessimism over potential peace between the United States and Iran. President Trump yesterday said Iran's latest proposal was totally unacceptable. According to Iranian state media, Tehran's demanding compensation for war damage, and the Iranians say they should have sovereignty over the Strait of Hormuz.
2: Fox's Jonathan Savage. Water Secretary Pete Hegseth says Arizona Senate Democrat Mark Kelly will be investigated for speaking on CBS Face the Nation about a classified briefing about weapons stockpiles and Iran.
4: We've expended a lot of munitions, and that means the American people are less safe.
2: Kelly, a retired Navy captain, responds. Secretary Hegseth spoke about the stockpiles himself during a public Senate hearing last week. 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
1: From the Tri-County Weather Center today, sunny and 61. Tonight, patchy frost after 4 a.m., otherwise clear and a low of 38. Tuesday, 20% chance of showers, wind gusts at 25 miles an hour and a high near 71. Tuesday night, more rain in the forecast, low of 52, 70% chance of rain. Wednesday, sunny and 61. Wednesday night, clear and 43. To see the extended forecast, visit our website, WKVI.com.
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17: Hey, we hope everybody had a great Mother's Day weekend. The kids took my wife out for golf. Yeah, so they spent the day golfing, and I worked around the house, so I always like doing that. And I can't stand to golf with my eyes the way they are. I can't even see where the ball goes when I hit it, so I'm past that. Anyway, it was a good day. Good day. We had some Mexican, too, and they got her a ton of stuff for Mother's Day. All right, what's going on with you today? Got some fun stuff and more. Community calendar. Here is the WKVI Morning Show. We always kick it off with you know who. What's going on at Five Star in the Knox Mall?
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5: I remember these songs when I was 13, 14, maybe 15 years old. Charlie Rich, born in 1932. He was a crossover artist to achieve his greatest success with two number one hits on both the country and pop charts in 1973. The songs were Behind Closed Doors and The Most Beautiful Girl. Both songs earned him Grammy Awards. Now, he enrolled at Arkansas State College on a football scholarship and then, after an injury, transferred to the University of Arkansas as a music major. He left after one semester to join the United States Air Force in 1953. He was inducted into the Memphis Music Hall of Fame in 2015.
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0: Okay, this is a fun one. Someone on Reddit asked, what's something you do when you're completely alone that you'd never admit to in real life? And of course, there were some inappropriate answers, but here are the best that are safe for radio. I hold full-blown debates with myself. Sometimes I even lose the argument and get annoyed at my own logic. It's a problem. How about a full concert in the shower with choreography and everything? Oh my goodness. I do a primal scream. Bed rot and disassociate completely. Binge watch some TV, right? Have full-on conversations with my dog. He answers me back in a cute puppy voice that I totally don't create for him. Walk around with no pants on. Shout obscenities about people I don't like out loud. But one person didn't want to disclose any of their secrets. They said, good try, Mom. Okay, there you go. Some things that we'd never admit to that we do when we're totally alone. The Pulaski County Public Library Board of Trustees governs the Pulaski County Public Library District with responsibilities including policy approval, budget oversight, fiscal management, capital projects, hiring the executive director, and long-range planning. There's a board position open, and applicants must be at least 18 years of age and have actively resided within the library district, townships of Cass, Franklin, Harrison, Indian Creek, Jefferson, Monroe, Rich Grove, Van Buren, and White Post for a minimum of 2 years prior to the appointment. The library is a viewpoint-neutral public institution. It offers services and materials to community members of all ages, skills, strengths, beliefs, and values. As a limited public forum, the library board actively supports the principles of intellectual freedom. Board members are required to participate in continuing education. Interested parties may contact the library for a comprehensive list of trustee duties and expectations or visit the county website. Board members serve 4-year terms, renewable up to 4 consecutive terms, attend monthly meetings, and serve without compensation. For more information, contact Richard H. Meinark, President of the Board of Trustees, at board@pulaskicounty.lib.in.us or check the post on WKBI's community calendar.
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0: 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You can always find it online on our website. Of course, community calendar on air is brought to us by Papa Farm Pizza. They open again on Tuesday, 3 p.m. Well, the Pulaski County Library Board has an open position and they're seeking applicants for that. There is information on the community calendar about that. There's a garage sale event. U2 Matter is a nonprofit organization that benefits veterans and first responders. This garage sale is going on from May 14th through the 17th, 9 to 4 each day. The location is on WKVI's calendar event. And of course, Hoosier Valley Railroad Museum train ride season is going on now. Check out all the information on the website, book your tickets, and more. That's a few items off the community calendar brought to us by The Papa. It is Papa Farm Pizza, open daily, Tuesday through Saturday at 3 p.m. It's pizza worth driving for.
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0: A tow truck driver in Canada put his work on hold after spotting a moose trapped in ice on a frozen lake. Here's Clint Gottinger telling his story.
1: There, that poor guy was in the ice, frozen in the ice there. I drove up beside him and looked, oh, I can't leave him. And I'm thinking, yeah, I'm pretty sure I can just slide the deck down to him. And I know I got a soft sling I can throw around him. I'm sure we can pop him out. And it worked out great. Pretty leery to walk up to him at first, but he was so tired and exhausted. He's been in there for a long time. I just backed up to my house with him on the deck, and I phoned the wife, and I said, bring out some blankets. I got a moose.
0: By the next morning, the moose had regained its strength and wandered back into the wild.

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1: Fox News. I'm Chris Foster. President Trump says no to Iran's counterproposal for peace.
2: President Trump writing this on Truth Social. I've just read the response from Iran's so-called representatives. I don't like it. Totally unacceptable. Iranian state media today claiming that the response called for compensation for war damages and it would give the Iranians control over the Strait of Hormuz.
1: It's Fox's Alex Hogan. 18 passengers on a cruise ship hit by a hantavirus outbreak are back in the U.S. at the University of Nebraska Medical Center. Fox's Marianne Rafferty.
3: The patients will be monitored by a CDC team in quarantine for several weeks. Another passenger was said to be developing symptoms on their way home to France. The World Health Organization says the risk to the public is still very low.
1: Three people have died. America's listening to Fox News.
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0: From the Tri-County Weather Center today, sunny and 61. Tonight, patchy frost after 4 a.m., otherwise clear and a low of 38. Tuesday, 20% chance of showers, wind gusts at 25 miles an hour and a high near 71. Tuesday night, more rain in the forecast, low of 52, 70% chance of rain. Wednesday, sunny and 61. Wednesday night, clear and 43. To see the extended forecast, visit our website, WKVI.com.
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0: I'm John Tesh. We're coming back with all the information you need to live a better life.
1: Moving you from the place you are right now in your life to the place you were meant to be. It's our battle cry here on the John Tesh Radio Program. If you want to live longer, it's pretty simple. Some say the experts, just marry a happy person. This is according to a study from Tilburg University. They found that having a happy spouse actually does lead to a longer life. The researchers found that a spouse's life satisfaction was an even better predictor of study participants' mortality than participants' own life satisfaction. Participants who had a happy partner at the beginning of the study were less likely to pass away over the next 8 years compared with participants who had less happy partners.
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1: 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What's going on? It's next.
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0: a bizarre piece of intel to share with you. A massage, of course, is supposed to help us unwind. But now new research shows what we eat or drink beforehand could ruin the whole experience. A study in the International Journal of Psychophysiology found that consuming glucose, which of course is the sugar that floods your bloodstream after a soda, a frappuccino, or a sweet snack, it keeps the body's fight or flight system raised during a massage, preventing relaxation. For the study, hundreds of healthy adults either drank the equivalent of 2 cans of regular soda or plain water, and then both groups had a 10-minute shoulder and neck massage. The result, the people who drank water before their massage showed a clear reduction in stress chemicals. Their bodies significantly downshifted into a calmer state. But the ones who had the sodas beforehand never saw their fight or flight hormones go down, even though they had the exact same massage. Instead, glucose targeted the branch of the nervous system responsible for revving the body up and held it there, and their relaxation response never kicked in. So, if you're headed to a massage or know somebody who's doing that, or even a yoga class or any relaxation practice, you got to skip the sugary drink first.
1: Intelligence for your life.
0: And coming up, with housing costs sky high, flipping mobile homes could be the next big side hustle. It's cheap to start, demand is high, and the profits are real. I'll tell you all about this next.
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0: Hey, how about a fun activity to have with the family? The Hoosier Valley Railroad Museum has a block on WKVI's community calendar with all the details about the ride season. We just finished celebrating National Train Day this past weekend, but all summer long, passengers have their choice of riding in open-air sightseeing cars or vintage cars while rolling down the tracks through Northwest Indiana, through the Northwest Indiana countryside. Train excursions are round trip from the depot and travel about 5 miles to the Kankakee River at English Lake before returning to North Judson. The total length of each trip, approximately 45 minutes. All the details and ticket information are on WKVI's community calendar. Follow the link there. Also, what's coming up in our area on the calendar? How about the City of Knox Yard Sale Days, the 14th, 15th, and 16th from 8 to 4. The information's on WKVI's community calendar about that. May 14th, there's a Pray for Knox event. The City of Knox on Thursday, the 14th this week at 6 p.m. That's at Trinity Assembly, 22 North Shield Street in Knox. All the community calendar events are on the website, on our calendar. Check it out. 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Where? That's Papa Farm Pizza, of course, downtown Knox, 772-5888. They are open Tuesday through Saturday at 3 p.m. Well, every Monday we catch up with Kafan on the McRadio Show. Kafan from the local Knox McDonald's. Good morning, my friend.
1: Hey, good morning, Rich and everybody.
0: Well, here we are, Kafan. May's moving right along past Mother's Day and everything, but we got to let the listeners know what is going on at McDonald's.
1: We have the $4 sausage biscuit or sausage muffin meal. And then for lunch, we have the $5 McChicken meal and then the $6 McDouble meal.
0: Okay, all good stuff.
1: And we have those 6 new refreshers. And Rich, they are selling so fast. Like the other day, we ran out. Yeah, we had to wait for our truck to come to bring us more.
0: Wow. Wow, that's people like those energy drinks, right?
1: See, my first day of taking orders of those, I didn't know the names of them. And one of our customers came through and said he wanted a dirty Dr. Pepper. And I was like, that's not nice. Well, your Dr. Pepper's not so clean. I sort of got offended. And one of my managers said, Kafan, that's the name of it, dirty Dr. Pepper. Because I thought he was being sarcastic.
0: Oh, my goodness. Okay. Well, hit the...
1: I thought he was like the same thing.
0: Yeah, hit the drive-thru at the local Knox McDonald's and get your dirty Dr. Pepper.
1: Oh. Oh, my goodness.
0: All right, that is what is going on at McDonald's. Stay tuned. Kafan's here every Monday. We're going to chat just a little bit. We got some fun stuff to talk about as well. We'll be right back after this commercial break.
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0: You know, remember the old movie Wayne's World? I could say, what's going on in Kafan's world, Kafan's world, Kafan's world?
1: Oh, I enjoyed watching the Kentucky Derby. I really don't care who wins. I just love to watch the horses, and I love the hats that the women wear. Oh, aren't those just, oh, where do they get those? Like, they have to go to Chicago or New York to buy hats like that.
0: That was a thing back in the 1800s, you know. I remember my grandma. She had a selection of hats, and on Sundays, go to church day, she would always wear a different hat, and she'd go to town here in Grandpa, and she'd wear a hat. Ladies wore hats, fancy hats back then.
1: I love to watch that just for that. I mean, I know that sounds silly, but I just love to see what the hats and everything. Yep.
0: Well, I just hope they treat the horses good. That's all. That's the biggest thing I care about.
1: Oh, they're beautiful. I don't know how they make their coats so shiny. They're so well groomed. Oh my goodness!
0: Did you have ponies or horses growing up, Kafan?
1: We had a little pony, but yeah, that was all we had. Our neighbors had horses.
0: Now your cousins, the Vero girls, right? Those are your cousins, right?
1: Yes. Uh huh.
0: Okay. Well, Julie was real good friends with Donna and Debbie growing up.
1: So. Yes.
0: And I think didn't they have ponies or horses or something?
1: Oh, Oh, yeah. And as far as I know, Debbie still does. Yeah.
0: She married Rick, right?
1: Yes. Yes.
0: Rick Wilde was in my class. Yeah. When we were seniors, we got to be really good friends. He helped me put an do an install in one of my cars, because back then, you know, Kavan, if you wanted a CD, or rather CD, I mean, if you wanted an 8-track or a cassette in your car, you had to put it in yourself.
1: Oh my.
0: So Rick and I got to be really good friends our senior year of high school, and we were polar opposites. But man, he's like a super brainiac and had a high-tech job, and wow.
1: And you know, Debbie is probably the only, I mean, doesn't she just loves horses? I mean, I've never known anybody that has such a passion. Yeah.
0: Well, Julia and John, my grandparents had ponies. They had Buddy. Oh, I'll have to ask John what the other pony's name was. I can't remember right now. But anyway, two ponies. The ponies liked them, but for some reason, Silver, I think his name was Silver. The ponies did not like me, Kavan. I don't know why.
1: Oh, our pony's name was Penny. Penny.
0: Penny.
1: Penny the pony.
0: Penny the pony. Well, Julie always loved to saddle up Silver and Buddy. Buddy was a little cantankerous, but Julie could get him under control. She loved the animals, that's for sure.
1: Oh, I loved your sister, and I've never known anybody. Every time I hear a Barry Manilow song, I cry because I think of your sister.
0: Aww.
1: I have never known anybody that loved. She just loved Barry Manilow, didn't she, Rich?
0: Well, that and the Commodores and Lionel Richie. I remember I sang a Commodores or a Lionel Richie tune one at their wedding, so I remember that. That's back in the day.
1: I love thinking about her, yeah.
0: All right, come on.
1: Oh, thinking about that, I got to say one more thing. I was walking home the other day from work, and I haven't seen Lulu. I graduated with her in 1982. She was visiting with her sister and brother-in-law, and she popped out of their house, and I about cried. I go, Lulu, my Lulu, and I got to visit with them for a while. Yeah?
0: Cool.
1: Do you remember Lulu Hammers?
0: Yeah, of course.
1: Her parents were the Singing Hammers.
0: Yeah, of course.
1: Oh, my gosh. I just, Rich, I am still on cloud nine. I loved Lulu, and I haven't seen her since high school, when we graduated, yeah.
0: Those girls could all sing, and of course, you know, we're talking about Liz Adams, too. You know, Liz is her sister, and wow, what a singer.
1: And when we did our float, and I go out to Lulu's house, I would be more in the house visiting with her mother. I didn't just love her mother. Oh, my goodness.
0: Great people.
1: I could talk all day about them.
0: Great people. All right, we'll be back with our funny and our thought for the day, Kavan's thought for the day. Coming up, stay tuned.
1: Okay.
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0: All right, Kavan, make us laugh. Make me look dumb.
1: No. Here we go. Aunt Marilyn wanted me to tell you, she always has her salt shaker ready for you.
0: Thanks, Aunt Marilyn.
1: Salt in.
0: Appreciate that.
1: Okay, here we go. What do you get when you cross an owl in bubble gum?
0: Sticky feathers.
1: Rich, that's a good one, but it's a bird that will choose wisely.
0: Oh, gee.
1: He chews the bubble gum,
0: yeah,
1: and he's
0: okay.
1: Wise. Yeah, choose wisely. Okay.
0: I like my answer better, Kavan. Sticky
1: that
0: feathers.
1: Was cute.
0: All right, send us off with a word of encouragement from Kavan.
1: Oh, I've got one from Laura Ingalls Wilder. Some old-fashioned things like fresh air and sunshine are hard to beat.
0: Oh, gosh, that could send me down a rabbit's trail, but maybe we'll save that for next week. Right, Kavan?
1: Yes.
0: All right, it is Kavan from Local Knox McDonald's. Don't forget, stop in for your dirty Dr. Pepper and more. They've got those refreshers. All right, my friend, you have a good one. Thanks so much.
1: Thank you, Rich, for having me.
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1: 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Business Insider saying flipping mobile homes is the most overlooked real estate opportunity because if you have $5,000 in Google Maps, you can find trailer parks all over the U.S. and Canada with units for sale that just need some TLC. 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Most buyers pay only for the structure and then pay rent to the person who owns the trailer park land. You know this. So you can usually get a mobile home for a song. As far as an investment, it's recession-proof and in high demand. The trailer park homes are appreciating in value up nearly 60% over the last 5 years. And you don't need a trust fund to get started. Just hustle, research, and the willingness to clean, paint, or fix a leaky roof. And if you don't want to flip mobile homes, well, trailer park stock is also hot. The price has risen over 4,000% in the last 10 years. That's 8 times the return of the S&P 500.
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0: So, Gib, we talk a lot on the program about the power of awe, as in A-W-E, and how it can cure anxiety, it can cure depression. The reason I bring this up is because you were on vacation with your family,
1: mm-hmm.
0: and you sent me some texts that were very powerful texts,
1: yeah.
0: And also some photos. And you were saying, where were you? Were you in Zion National Park?
1: Zion National Park, and it was overwhelming to see the rock walls. It's one long canyon with these hikes that go off either side, and it feels like you're in a cathedral built by God himself. It is unbelievable. And the mood altering effect of being in awe of these, you know, of these giant rock faces and this, you know, these beautiful rock formations, for me, it had the most amazing effect on my mood and my family's mood. We just had a great time.
0: Well, yeah, speaking of family, you have your kids are 13, 11, and
1: 8.
0: Did it have that effect, or were they just going through the motions?
1: No, pretty young. It had that effect on them. Like they would just exhaust themselves hiking and taking in the scenery, and then at the end of the day, they would just pass out. They were so exhausted and happy, and you know, they still fight. They're still kids. They're still they're still mean to each other. But it was fantastic to get to see the look on their.
0: And what
1: faces.
0: About sharing it with the family?
1: I mean,
0: especially your wife. Yeah,
1: that's what life is about.
0: Yeah,
1: that's for me. That's what life is about. So I feel like that was the most. That was the most incredible experience. Yeah.
0: The power of experiencing and understanding and appreciating awe.

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2: Fox News, I'm CJ Popple, bringing an orange prison jumpsuit. Cole Allen appearing inside a federal court in D.C., entering his plea to last month's shooting at the White House Correspondents' Dinner.
3: Not guilty plea to four charges, two gun charges, one attempting to assassinate the President of the United States, the most serious charge of them all, and then finally assault on a federal officer when he shot, according to authorities, shot that Secret Service agent in the chest. Thankfully, that Secret Service agent is okay.
2: That's Fox's David Spunt updating the conditions of more than a dozen patients flown to a Nebraska facility overnight after the deadly hantavirus outbreak on a cruise ship. Nebraska Governor Jim Pillen, minutes ago.
4: No one who poses a risk to public health is walking out the front door of the streets of Omaha or beyond.
2: Two other passengers will be validated at Emory Hospital in Atlanta. 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
1: From the Tri-County Weather Center today, sunny and 61. Tonight, patchy frost after 4 a.m., otherwise clear and a low of 38. Tuesday, 20% chance of showers, wind gusts at 25 miles an hour and a high near 71. Tuesday night, more rain in the forecast, low of 52, 70% chance of rain. Wednesday, sunny and 61. Wednesday night, clear and 43. To see the extended forecast, visit our website, WKVI.com.

0: 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And check this out, between birthdays and any other gift-giving occasion, does the woman in your life ever say to you, you don't have to get me anything? And if she does, do you listen to her or do you get her something anyway? Well, a new survey finds that even if a wife or girlfriend speaks those words, 88% of men will ignore them and get her something. I'm in there myself. It's a good idea, by the way, since we now know women in the survey said, even if they say they don't want anything, 65% still expect at least a small gift.
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0: From our longevity files, we've all heard the advice, move more, sit less. But new research now says how hard you move matters just as much as how often. A study in the European Heart Journal found that adding a small amount of vigorous activity into your day could lower your risk of 8 major conditions, including heart disease, type 2 diabetes, atrial fibrillation, and even dementia. So this study followed nearly 500,000 people, and those who incorporated more intense activity into their days saw big results. Up to a 63% lower risk of dementia, huge. A 60% lower risk of diabetes, and a little vigorous exercise slashed the overall risk of death in half. And you don't need hours at the gym. The experts say only 4% of your daily movement needs to be vigorous to start seeing benefits. So, 2.5 minutes out of an hour-long workout, or just a few short bursts a day. What counts? Anything that leaves you slightly winded, like quickly walking up the stairs, running like you're being chased, or doing some jumping jacks for a few minutes, or even carrying heavy groceries across a big parking lot. So it's not just about moving more. It's about pushing yourself a little harder.
1: Intelligence for your life.
0: And coming up, you ever feel like your chatbot is too nice? If your chatbot, like ChatGPT, always says you're right, even when you're wrong, you're not alone. I'm going to share the scientific reasons why this is happening next.
2: 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Little Dove Baptist Church in Toto, they are hosting a yard and rummage sale event. It's going to be on Friday and Saturday this week from 9 to 5. A lot of items. They've even got some tools and a lot of things there for the church for the rummage sale. It is at 2652 South Range Road. Of course, there in Toto, Little Dove is sort of a landmark. And that sale is this Thursday and Friday. 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

you know that chatbots like ChatGPT can be too nice? In fact, they're giving users too much positivity and praise about how good and clever their prompts are. And there's a name for this, sycophancy. That's when a chatbot changes its responses to align with its users' beliefs or opinions, agreeing with everything they say. Why does this happen? Because bots are trained using a technique called reinforcement learning from human feedback. That means they learn to adapt based on what people like, and people like being told they're right, even if they're wrong. The problem is that can make an AI assistant less effective. For example, an AI bot in a medical setting might downplay serious symptoms to reassure the user. In fact, researchers got ChatGPT to change a correct answer to a wrong one simply by responding, "I don't think that's right." That means an education bot helping students with homework could tell them their wrong answers are correct just to make them happy. AI companies are aware of this issue and will adjust future models so they go into sycophant mode less often. You can also tell your chatbot to give you factual answers, even if it means you are wrong.

0: We have so much more prepared for you in the coming weeks here on the John Tesh Radio Program. Don't miss a second of it. We'll be right back.
1: Now, I don't have any of this stuff here yet, Gib, here in the studio, but I'm going to get some. It's a sleep hack. You stir nutmeg powder into warm milk or tea before bed. Okay. I always have a hard time going to sleep. I was just thinking about our radio show. Yeah. According to the Journal of Ethnopharmacology, nutmeg has natural compounds that have sedative effects. It can help you drift off faster and sleep longer. And nutmeg helps with light sleep and deep sleep, which is the most restorative. You just need a teaspoon in your warm milk or nighttime tea. What does nutmeg taste like?
2: Like Christmas.
1: Oh, yeah. Okay.
2: We mostly have nutmeg in our...
1: So maybe it's in the eggnog? Or?
2: It's in the eggnog. So, yeah, nutmeg is in... It's the umami taste in the eggnog. So you got the cream, the brandy, the cinnamon, and then the nutmeg that adds a little punch to it. So it'll just make it kind of taste like a Christmas spice without the cinnamon. And you could add a little bit of cinnamon in there, too, if you want. But add that, and then you have deep sleep. It's got to be hard to find nutmeg not in November and December. That's my only thing.
1: I got you. Well, I'll stock up.
2: There you go.

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1: 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You can always find it online on our website. Of course, Community Calendar on air is brought to us by Papa Farm Pizza. They open again on Tuesday, 3 p.m. Well, the Pulaski County Library Board has an open position, and they're seeking applicants for that. There is information on the Community Calendar about that. There is a garage sale event. U2Matter is a nonprofit organization that benefits veterans and first responders. This garage sale is going on from May 14th through the 17th, 9 to 4 each day. The location is on WKVI's calendar event. And, of course, Hoosier Valley Railroad Museum train ride season is going on now. Check out all the information on the website. Book your tickets and more. That's a few items off the community calendar brought to us by The Papa. 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

0: Did you know that 40% of couples save their most important conversations for the car? That's according to British insurance researchers. The reason? There are fewer distractions. Nobody can just walk out of the room or throw themselves in the car, hopefully. Plus, it's less intimidating to sit side by side to have a serious discussion because you don't have to look into each other's eyes. Now, discuss this. Let me know how it goes.
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9: Fox News, I'm Chris Foster. The man charged with trying to kill President Trump at the White House Correspondents' Dinner last month pleads not guilty during a court appearance this morning.
10: Clad in an orange prison jumpsuit and shackles, Cole Allen has pleaded not guilty to all 4 counts against him. Those charges also include assaulting an officer or employee of the U.S. with a deadly weapon and stem from a shot that hit a Secret Service officer during the incident.
9: Fox's Tanya J. Powers, 16 Americans evacuated from a cruise ship hit with a hantavirus outbreak at the University of Nebraska Medical Center in Omaha. Governor Jim Pillen.
11: No one who poses a risk to public health is walking out the front door of the streets of Omaha or beyond.
9: Two other American passengers are at Emory University in Atlanta. One Israeli soldier will spend 3 weeks in prison, another 2 weeks for desecrating a Christian statue in southern Lebanon. America's listening to Fox News.
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13: 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A press release from the Stark County Sheriff's Office shares details about a fatal vehicle accident that took place on Thursday, May 7th. The release states that on Thursday at approximately 9:58 p.m., deputies with the Stark County Sheriff's Office, along with personnel from the Knox Fire Department, the Bass Lake Fire Department, and Stark County EMS, responded to the area of Toto Road and County Road 300 East regarding a single vehicle crash involving a vehicle that had left the roadway and struck a tree. Upon arrival, emergency responders located a red 2008 Saturn View off the north side of the roadway resting against a tree. Preliminary investigation indicates the vehicle was traveling westbound on Toto Road when it left the roadway, traveled through a field north of the road, and ultimately struck the tree where it came to rest. Deputies located one unresponsive male occupant inside the vehicle. Life-saving measures were attempted by deputies and Stark County EMS personnel. However, the driver was pronounced deceased at the scene. The driver has been identified as John P. Bushnika Jr., age 56, of Knox. The Stark County Coroner's Office also responded to the scene and is assisting with the investigation. At the time of the press release, the crash remained under investigation by the Stark County Sheriff's Office. The Pulaski County Chamber of Commerce shared a press release with more information about this year's H.J. Halleck Community Service Award recipient. This year's recipient was Mr. Al Brayfogle. The release shares that Mr. Brayfogle is a 1974 graduate of Hobart High School. He moved to Winnemac in 1988 and worked at Plymouth Tube for 30 years. He's worked with the football program at Winnemac and as of late is seen mowing at the schools. He's also a member of the Winnemac Athletic Boosters. Al is active in many clubs and organizations, including the Pulaski County Tribe, Winnemac Kiwanis, Cheryl Lynn Welter Foundation, the Community Foundation of Pulaski County's Lily Grant Committee. He also served on the board of directors of the Winnemac Nazarene Church, the Town of Winnemac Cemetery Committee, as well as other local organizations. You can find the full press release sharing more of Mr. Brayfogle's contributions to the community online at WKVI.com. The Stark County Coroner's Office has released its monthly statistics for the month of April. During April, the Coroner's Office reported a total of 4 calls. At the time of the release of the statistics, 3 of the 4 cases for the month of April were still pending. The remaining 1 case was determined to be from natural causes. Including the 3 pending cases, there have been a total of 30 calls during the year of 2026 for the Coroner's Office so far. 25 of those calls were for natural causes. 1 was labeled an accident or other, and 1 was a motor vehicle accident. Other possible causes include suicide, drug overdose, homicide, and undetermined. 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Their office phone number is 574-212-2008. 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
13: Turning now to funeral arrangements. 93-year-old Bonnie L. Hannawalt of Winnemac passed away May 4th. Graveside services will take place 1 p.m. Wednesday, May 13th at the Winnemac Cemetery, South Lawn Edition. Memorial contributions can be made to the Winnemac Fire Department in memory of 93-year-old Bonnie L. Hannawalt of Winnemac. 47-year-old Carrie Danielle Sloan of Fort Wayne passed away May 5th. Friends will be received from 1 to 2 p.m. this Thursday, May 14th at the Brayman & Son Memorial Chapel. Graveside services will be held at Crown Hill Cemetery also on Thursday at 2 p.m. Memorials may be made to the funeral home in memory of 47-year-old Carrie Danielle Sloan of Fort Wayne. 81-year-old Lloyd Darius Chief Carter of Lake Station passed away. Graveside services will be held at 2 p.m. Eastern Time Wednesday, September 30th of this year at Buck Cemetery in Thornhope, Indiana. In lieu of flowers, memorial contributions may be made to the Dementia Society of America. Arrangements have been entrusted to Frayne Mortuary in Winnemac for 81-year-old Lloyd Darius Chief Carter of Lake Station. Remember, you can find complete obituary information online at WKVI.com.
8: From the Tri-County Weather Center today, sunny and 61. Tonight, patchy frost after 4 a.m., otherwise clear and a low of 38. Tuesday, 20% chance of showers, wind gusts at 25 miles an hour and a high near 71. Tuesday night, more rain in the forecast, low of 52, 70% chance of rain. Wednesday, sunny and 61. Wednesday night, clear and 43. To see the extended forecast, visit our website, WKVI.com. 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
7: Corn, soybeans, and wheat follow crude oil higher to start the new week. This is Hoosier Ag Today's Monday Midday Farm Market Update. The trade is getting set for the May supply and demand estimates from USDA tomorrow. And rejection of a deal to end the war in Iran has buyers taking on risk across many commodities today. Crude oil up over $2. July corn is up 3 3/4, $4.75. September up 4 cents. Dece, $4.97.5, 4 cents higher. Beans, July, $12.16. That's up 8. Novi, $11.97, up 7.5 cents. Leading the way higher, July wheat, $6.33.5, up 14.5 cents. And the meats are strong for now. June live cattle, 251.37, 247 higher. June lean hogs, $100.07, up $1.45. I'm Andy Eubank. Who's your ag today? Indiana's Farm Network.
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17: 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Green on the screen here today, led by crude oil, first of all, of about $2.50 a barrel. After the president says Iran's peace proposal is, quote, totally unacceptable. So, war premium goes back into the marketplace, again, in crude oil first, but it's lifting both corn, beans, and wheat as well. But I don't think the wheat move is as much tied to geopolitical risk as it is to concerns over crop size. We're hearing more and more that several main wheat producers out in the plains are going to be at some of their smallest production totals in years. Throw Texas in there, throw Oklahoma in there, Kansas getting close to that point as well. So that is probably the biggest story. Upcoming this week also, Trump Xi still. I'm Ryan Martin.
7: This is Hoosier Ag Today's Monday Farm Market Preview. I'm Andy Eubank. Joining me, Brian Basting of Advanced Trading. And there is a lot going on that could impact markets this week, Brian.
18: Andy, I think we're looking at a lot of moving pieces here as we enter the middle of May. We're looking at, obviously, any geopolitical developments over the weekend. We'll keep a close eye on that. We'll look at crop progress here this afternoon, 4 p.m. Eastern Time. National corn progress is probably expected to be near 50%. Soybeans near 45%. Tuesday, noon Eastern time, we'll be looking at the USDA WASDE supply-demand report. That report, Andy, will have the first supply-demand estimates for 26-27 from the USDA. And finally, on Thursday, Friday this week, President is scheduled to meet with President Xi of China. A lot of interest in that meeting and what could come out of it.
19: Brian Basting, Advanced Trading, and I'm Andy Eubank. Hoosier Ag Today, Indiana's Farm Network.
20: This is a Bloomberg Money Minute. Just in time for the summer barbecue season, the administration is opening the way to import more steaks and ground beef from overseas. That's to counter record high beef prices and a record low U.S. cattle herd. The Wall Street Journal says the move will suspend the annual tariff rate quota on meat imports on all beef importing countries. The U.S. and Iran are deadlocked on the latest U.S. proposal to end the war, dashing hopes for a reopening of the Strait of Hormuz anytime soon. That's got oil more than 3% higher, topping $98 a barrel, while stocks are mostly higher. Not by a whole lot, but that's thanks to gains in the chipmaker sector. Right now, the Dow up a very small fraction, the NASDAQ and the S&P each up 0.3%. And the pop singer Dua Lipa is suing Samsung Electronics for at least $15 million in damages. That's for using her image, without permission, on the cardboard boxes of its TV sets, giving the impression that she endorsed their products. Tom Busby, Bloomberg Radio.
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0: John Tesh. What is this place? This is the place where you can solve your money problems, your family issues. You can lose 10 pounds here. The 411, so your life doesn't become a 911.
1: Get ready for an important piece of health intelligence. John Tesh here. It's intelligence for your life. Protecting your heart. Let's talk. It might be as easy as walking just a little faster because a new study in the journal Heart shows that brisk walking can cut your risk of heart rhythm problems by a whopping 43%. Here's the trick. You have to walk over 4 miles an hour. And get this, the benefits were strongest in people with high blood pressure. In other words, it helps those who need it most. Researchers say about one-third of the heart protection comes from things like an improved metabolism and lower inflammation. So, a fitness tracker that calculates your walking pace may be all you need to help add years to your life and life to your years.
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1: 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Stand by.

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1: If you're like me and you often come back from vacation feeling like you need a vacation because you're more drained than rejuvenated, your body clock could be to blame. Sleep experts call it social jet lag. It's a mismatch between your biological clock and your actual schedule. It doesn't require a long flight. Even a weekend trip in the same time zone can throw off your circadian rhythm if you're sleeping in, eating late, and staying up past your normal bedtime. Melissa Nowert is a medical professor at Yale, specializing in sleep disruption. She says the single most important thing you can do is wake up at the same time every day, even on vacation, because sleeping in by more than an hour or two can significantly disrupt your internal clock. And the moment you wake up, get sunlight. Nowert says the hours immediately after waking are when your body is most sensitive to circadian cues. Meal times matter too. Avoid eating too close to bed to give your digestive system the break it's evolved to expect. And at home or away, you got to keep that thermostat between 60 and 67 degrees. Consistent wake time, morning light, cool room. That's the formula for feeling rested no matter where you are.
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1: And coming up, forget the man cave. Men today want garage condos. These are garages so big they need zoning permits. I'll tell you why they're the hot new thing next.

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4: Well, then, too, then if you get to handle the deal, you know, front to back, you got the service department, you can take care of them all here. 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
5: Yeah, absolutely. 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
5: Absolutely.
4: Encouraging everybody. Well, of course, you know, Marla Egan can help. J.R. 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A lot of options. And, of course, the man himself, Jeff Camby, been here for years and years.
5: That's so. Right. 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

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But off-site garage condos are still big business. 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
2: Hey, how about a fun activity to have with the family? 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We just finished celebrating National Train Day this past weekend, but all summer long, passengers have their choice of riding in open-air sightseeing cars or vintage cars while rolling down the tracks through Northwest Indiana, through the Northwest Indiana countryside. Train excursions are round trip from the depot and travel about 5 miles to the Kankakee River at English Lake before returning to North Judson. The total length of each trip, approximately 45 minutes. All the details and ticket information are on WKVI's community calendar. Follow the link there. Also, what's coming up in our area on the calendar? How about the City of Knox Yard Sale Days, the 14th, 15th, and 16th from 8 to 4? The information's on WKVI's community calendar about that. May 14th, there's a Pray for Knox event. The City of Knox on Thursday, the 14th this week at 6 p.m. That's at Trinity Assembly, 22 North Shield Street in Knox. All the community calendar events are on the website, on our calendar. Check it out. 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Where? That's Papa Farm Pizza, of course, downtown Knox, 772-5888. They are open Tuesday through Saturday at 3 p.m.
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14: Congratulations to our Tyler Roth WKVI Athlete of the Week sophomore from Culver Community, Ava McCune. Ava broke a 37-year-old Culver record last week in the 300 hurdles, running a time of 50.06. She broke Jenny Kobelt's record of 50.5 from all the way back in 1989. We'll have a chance to talk with Miss McCune this coming weekend on the Saturday Sports Line. It'll be the second time we've talked with her. She was an Athlete of the Week last year, her freshman year, in soccer. She's a multi-sport athlete and quite the up-and-comer at Culver Community. So don't miss her interview this coming weekend on the Saturday Sports Line, the longest-running high school sports show in Indiana. We go live every Saturday throughout the school year at 9 a.m. Eastern, 8 a.m. Central on 99.3 FM and WKVI.com, streaming throughout the world.

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1: Fox News, I'm CJ Papa. Officials describing the conditions of the more than a dozen passengers flown to a Nebraska facility overnight after the deadly hantavirus outbreak on a cruise ship.
2: They are doing well, actually. They are, currently do not have any symptoms and have a good appetite, although they're very tired, understandably, but it's been a really long journey for these folks.
1: That's Dr. Angela Hewitt. So there could be a new move in President Trump's Iran playbook.
3: President Trump just spoke to Fox News' John Roberts a moment ago. He says he is now considering renewing Project Freedom, but he says this time around, the U.S. guiding ships through the Strait of Hormuz would be just one small piece of what would be a larger military operation.
1: That is Fox's Jillian Turner reporting. 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
0: From the Tri-County Weather Center today, sunny and 61. Tonight, patchy frost after 4 a.m., otherwise clear and a low of 38. Tuesday, 20% chance of showers, wind gusts at 25 miles an hour and a high near 71. Tuesday night, more rain in the forecast, low of 52, 70% chance of rain. Wednesday, sunny and 61. Wednesday night, clear and 43. To see the extended forecast, visit our website, WKVI.com.
5: Here's your community calendar reminder I need to pass on to you. Little Dove Baptist Church in Toto, they are hosting a yard and rummage sale event. It's going to be on Friday and Saturday this week from 9 to 5. A lot of items. They've even got some tools and a lot of things there for the church for the rummage sale. It is at 2652 South Range Road. Of course, there in Toto, Little Dove is sort of a landmark. And that sale is this Thursday and Friday. Community calendar announcements on air brought to us by Papa Farm Pizza downtown Knox. They're open Tuesday through Saturday at 3 p.m.
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0: This is the 411, so your life doesn't become a 911. All the information you need to live your life a whole lot better. We're coming back with more.
1: Get ready to move from the place you are right now in your life to the place you were meant to be. Intelligence for Your Life with me, John Tesh. And look at this. One of the hottest activities for adults these days is taking swimming lessons. Gosh, I guess 40 years ago, I used to teach adult swimming lessons at the Y. Why are so many adults again hopping in the pool? A few reasons. First, there's been a fourfold increase in triathlon competitors in the last 5 years. A lot of them have nailed the running and biking portions of the race, but want to be more comfortable swimming in open water. In fact, triathletes are more likely to get swimming instruction than running or biking. There's also more interest in what's known as masters swimming. Those are meets between adult amateur pool swimmers, and their ranks have grown 50%. Masters swimming. Older people swimming. The final reason older adults are getting in the pool, it's a total body workout that's easy on their joints. I can attest to that. Swimming improves aerobic ability like running and builds muscle like weight training. It also increases flexibility the same way yoga does, which of course is important as we age.
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1: 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The reason why is fascinating. 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Next.

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0: 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Today, speaking with nurse practitioner Dave Johnson about his journey in the medical field and what inspired him to help people. Well, let's talk about you. What gave you the passion to want to become involved in nursing?
5: I've always been involved in helping others, either in high school as a lifeguard or as a swimming instructor. 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And I always thought, if there's any way I could prevent that, I would like to be part of that. Got involved in the emergency side of things and worked as an emergency nurse for about 30 years.
0: Oh, wow.
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0: I'm John Tesh. We're coming back with all the information you need to live a better life.
1: Have you ever felt bad for a delivery robot? You know, one of those square things with the blinky eyes? If so, you're not alone. And there's a scientific reason why. The Penn State Center for Social Responsible Artificial Intelligence says humans automatically treat computers as social beings when they meet three criteria. They're interactive, they use conversational language, and they perform roles previously filled by people. And delivery robots check all those boxes, so when we see one tipped over, our brains trigger the same social response. The same response that we'd have watching a person who needs help. But not everybody feels kindly toward them. Critics point out that delivery bots are actually rolling cameras and microphones run by big companies. For some people, the urge to kick a robot isn't really about the robot at all. It's about what it represents, like surveillance or the replacement of human jobs. I get that. That's why they're designed to look cute, so people won't beat them up. Take those Coco robots that are everywhere these days. They have rounded edges, LED eyes, gentle movements, and human names. And those features make the machines appear approachable and deserving of protection.
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1: And coming up, what if everything we're doing to improve sleep is just making it worse? I'll share the ultimate sleep hack coming up, and an Oxford sleep specialist says it's the only thing you need to do.
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course, you know, we talk a lot in this program about sleep and sleep hacks. We talk about it a lot on our coaching programs as well. And now we see that the ultimate sleep hack may be just try your best to stop worrying about it. An Oxford sleep psychologist now says there's one big myth that leads to people getting less sleep. And that myth is putting in effort to improve your sleep will make it better. The latest research now reveals we should not worry about being able to fall asleep. It's the wrong thing to do. Or that we're not getting enough sleep, because when people get obsessed with it, their sleep just gets worse, and there's plenty of data supporting this. The latest sleep studies recommend that the only thing we should focus on is sticking to a sleep schedule by going to bed and waking up at the same time every day. I try this. I try so hard with this. And then you just accept the ups and downs. But again, going to bed and waking up at the same time every day, very important. And if you find yourself awake at 3 a.m., and I do often, you shouldn't freak out, says this expert. Do something that you genuinely enjoy, like listening to an audiobook, watching old family videos, or doing Wordle. Sleep will eventually come when you stop worrying about it. What works for me is a boring audiobook. It puts me to sleep very quickly, and sometimes I have to do it twice in one night.

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3: 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Of course, Community Calendar on air is brought to us by Papa Farm Pizza. They open again on Tuesday, 3 p.m. Well, the Pulaski County Library Board has an open position, and they're seeking applicants for that. There is information on the Community Calendar about that. There's a garage sale event. 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The location is on WKVI's calendar event. 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

0: Dave, I know this will speak to you because you've seen it work in your own life. According to the Journal Scientific Reports, if you're in a blah, blah mood, turn on a game or go see one in person. Watching other people compete in person or from your couch stimulates the area of the brain called the reward circuit, which keeps your mood steady and maximizes happiness. A study found that when you regularly watch sports, you increase your brain's gray matter in the reward circuit, which triggers lasting positivity. You must be happy and positive all the time, because how many kids' soccer games do and coaching kids' baseball games you do a weekend?
1: Okay, but that, see, when I'm coaching or if I'm watching my kids play, I'm too invested in the outcome, and I end up, sorry if you're a parent on my kids' little league team, but we have been losing a lot lately.
0: So I'm the bad news bears.
1: We really are the bad news bears. So I come home kind of stressed for that. But then I come home and I watch my own team either win or lose, and it is much more relaxing. And I've gotten my son addicted to, you know, the ups and downs of watching baseball, and so he has to now live with that emotional thing. But it's been a good couple of years for my favorite teams.
0: And your wife isn't at home.
1: She hates it. It's been a good couple of years for my favorite teams. So you know, I walk out feeling better watching other sports, but watching my kids play, I'm too invested.
0: Yeah, again, from Scientific Reports, if you want to change your mood, turn on a game or go see one in person.
2: 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We'll be back with more of the same in moments.

0: All right, you intelligent couples, you want to strengthen your long-term relationship? Consider sharing a few more public displays of affection, or PDAs, with your partner. So holding hands while you're walking through the mall, cuddling at the movies, sharing a public kiss over dinner at a restaurant. Couples therapist Dr. Juliana Morris says PDA is something we're used to seeing from people in new relationships, but no matter how long you've been together, PDA can be a way to bond and feel closer to your partner, because when couples physically connect in public, they reinforce their commitment in front of the world. It's a way of saying, I choose you out of all the other people in the world, and I don't care who knows it. Dr. Morris says that is a powerful statement. Amen?
1: Intelligence for your life. It's free, you know.

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2: Fox News. I'm Chris Foster. President Trump rejects Iran's counterproposal to end the military conflict and says a ceasefire with Iran is on life support. He asked if there's leadership there he can negotiate with.
3: You have the moderates and you have the lunatics. And I think the moderates are more respected. The lunatics want to fight till the end. You know, there will be it'll be a very quick fight.
2: 16 American citizens who were on a cruise ship hit with a hantavirus outbreak are at the University of Nebraska Medical Center.
4: Governor Jim Pillen says a strong plan is in place for the initial assessment.
5: And we're working diligently to ensure no one leaves this security in an unsecured way at an inappropriate time.
4: Also ensuring the best care possible, two other passengers are being quarantined at Emory University in Atlanta.
2: It's Fox's Jeff Benasso. 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
1: From the Tri-County Weather Center today, sunny and 61. Tonight, patchy frost after 4 a.m., otherwise clear and a low of 38. Tuesday, 20% chance of showers, wind gusts at 25 miles an hour and a high near 71. Tuesday night, more rain in the forecast, low of 52, 70% chance of rain. Wednesday, sunny and 61. Wednesday night, clear and 43. To see the extended forecast, visit our website, WKVI.com.
7: Hey, here's your community calendar reminder I need to pass on to you. Little Dove Baptist Church in Toto, they are hosting a yard and rummage sale event. It's going to be on Friday and Saturday this week from 9 to 5. A lot of items. They've even got some tools and a lot of things there for the church for the rummage sale. It is at 2652 South Range Road. Of course, there in Toto, Little Dove is sort of a landmark. And that sale is this Thursday and Friday. Community calendar announcements on air brought to us by Papa Farm Pizza, downtown Knox. They're open Tuesday through Saturday at 3 p.m.

0: Making you the smartest person in the room, the John Tesh Radio Show, bringing you intelligence for your life each and every day. And we want you to keep some apples on hand in case of your next stress attack. The Journal of Psychology now says just the scent of apples can derail your stress. How does this work? In a recent study, people who were exposed to the aroma of apples had lower stress responses while performing irritating tasks. And the scent of apples worked better than the smell of chamomile or no scent at all. So what is it about apples? The experts say apples trigger the body's sympathetic nervous system to reduce the output of fight or flight hormones. The magic of apples.
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0: 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We're coming back.

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4: So when it comes to staying healthy, of course, you should prioritize exercise and eating well and getting quality sleep. But now growing research shows it's equally as important to build strong friendships while you're at it, because our friends can be just as essential to a long and healthy life. For example, a University of Virginia study found that when people were asked to rate the difficulty of climbing a steep hill, they were much more likely to rate the hill as easy to climb if they were with a friend compared to people who climbed alone. And because those close friends provide a reliable support system for when we're stressed, they're associated with lowering our risk for everything from depression to heart attacks to even cancer. Meanwhile, research from the American Heart Association shows the opposite to be true as well. The people reporting no close friends are among the most likely to suffer premature death. Dr. Marissa Franco is a psychology professor at the University of Maryland. She tells us this is why we should prioritize developing strong friendships, meaning if you have a choice between saying hello to a stranger or minding your own business, always choose to say hi. It's a powerful factor for living a longer, healthier, and happier life.
5: Now that's intelligence for your life.
4: And just ahead, you know, half of North Americans say they're already job hunting this year, so I'll tell you where the biggest opportunities are, according to the experts at LinkedIn.
6: We have so much more prepared for you in the coming weeks here on the John Tesh Radio Program. Don't miss a second of it. We'll be right back.

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The worries and stress of dementia and Alzheimer's disease can sometimes have a negative effect on families. The new memory care neighborhood at Pulaski Healthcare Center in Winnemac is here to provide your family with peace of mind. 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Assisted living is for people who need help with daily care, but not as much as a nursing home provides.

0: skills we'll need for the rest of our lives. I'm Sawyer Tittman from Fort Wayne Snyder High School.
1: And I'm Pierce Darrington from Floyd Central High School. It takes discipline and commitment to put in the work every practice.
0: It takes focus and determination to make the right play when the game is on the line.
1: It takes resilience and humility to find ways to improve after a tough loss.
0: What better way to learn these life skills than by playing high school sports?
1: Where we have coaches who mentor us, teammates who become our best friends, memories we'll never forget.
0: And important life lessons ingrained in us forever.
2: I'm IHSAA Commissioner Paul Neidig. 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This is your IHSAA.
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0: Important question for you. Are you thinking about a career pivot this year? Well, you're not alone because according to LinkedIn, over half of full-time workers say they're already job hunting or plan to start right now. So which jobs are growing the fastest? You'll find this interesting. Here's what LinkedIn's annual, quote, Jobs on the Rise report says. Topping the list, artificial intelligence engineer and AI consultant, which is no surprise given how fast the AI industry is exploding. But it's not just tech jobs that are available. The top 10 also includes physical therapist, travel advisor, event coordinator, sales rep, and even security guard. So LinkedIn explains it this way. Post-pandemic, people are traveling more and going to more in-person events, which is driving demand for everything from event planners to security professionals. As far as physical therapists, well, with the population aging, there's growing demand. But even people without injuries are seeing physical therapists. Why? It's now seen as a form of preventive medicine.
1: Intelligence for your life. It's free, you know.
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0: Hey, how about a fun activity to have with the family? The Hoosier Valley Railroad Museum has a block on WKVI's community calendar with all the details about the ride season. We just finished celebrating National Train Day this past weekend, but all summer long, passengers have their choice of riding in open-air sightseeing cars or vintage cars while rolling down the tracks through Northwest Indiana, through the Northwest Indiana countryside. Train excursions are round trip from the depot and travel about 5 miles to the Kankakee River at English Lake before returning to North Judson. The total length of each trip, approximately 45 minutes. All the details and ticket information are on WKVI's community calendar. Follow the link there. Also, what's coming up in our area on the calendar? How about the City of Knox Yard Sale Days, the 14th, 15th, and 16th from 8 to 4? The information's on WKVI's community calendar about that. May 14th, there's a Pray for Knox event. The City of Knox on Thursday, the 14th this week at 6 p.m. That's at Trinity Assembly, 22 North Shield Street in Knox. All the community calendar events are on the website on our calendar. Check it out. 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Where? That's Papa Farm Pizza, of course, downtown Knox, 772-5888. They are open Tuesday through Saturday at 3 p.m.
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6: Ooh.
5: If you're about to freak out, there's an antidote, according to the Journal of Behavioral Medicine. You lower your voice. So when you're on edge, your heart rate and blood pressure spike. That creates tension throughout our body, and you're more likely to raise your voice. The easiest fix is to consciously lower or soften your voice, and speaking softly can make you feel 20% calmer in minutes. I have people, I'm in meetings with them sometimes, and they do this thing like this. It's softer and quieter, and it makes me, it does not quiet me, it does not make me less anxious.
6: Right, but it makes them less anxious.
5: Yeah.
6: And that's why they do it.
5: I can't hear them.
6: Right. So they've read the books.
5: Don't do this to me.
6: No. They've read the books. They know the studies where if you speak softly and slowly, it makes people lean in and it makes you seem more important. But you can overdo it, right? So if you're anxious and you're freaking out and all of a sudden you just, I'm going to talk like I'm food critic on NPR. And then all of a sudden, everybody's like, it's too much. You got to find the happy medium. So just slow yourself down a little bit. But it does kind of cite this thing that I am always saying, which is that we have these lizard brains, you know, and we fake it till we make it. So if like, ooh, I scrunch my face up when I'm stressed, my voice gets higher when I'm stressed, and all you got to do is unscrunch your face and lower your voice, and guess what? The actual stress that was causing you to do that in the first place goes away. That is the system that our brain is. That's the way the sympathetic and parasympathetic nervous systems work.
5: If you're about to freak out, lower your voice.

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2: Fox News, I'm John Saucier. The tension is still very high between the U.S. and Iran. The two countries trying to come up with an agreement to end the war. President Trump says there's different factions within Iran.
3: You have the moderates and you have the lunatics. And I think the moderates are more respected. The lunatics want to fight till the end, you know. It'll be a very quick fight.
2: Several passengers on a cruise ship that had a deadly outbreak of hantavirus now back in Nebraska for monitoring. The medical director for the National Biocontainment Unit, Dr. Angela Hewitt, with an update on an American who tested positive.
4: They are doing well, actually. They are, currently do not have any symptoms and have a good appetite, although they're very tired, understandably, but it's been a really long journey for these folks.
2: Officials repeatedly stressing the risk to the public is low after three people have died in this outbreak. 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
1: From the Tri-County Weather Center today, sunny and 61. Tonight, patchy frost after 4 a.m., otherwise clear and a low of 38. Tuesday, 20% chance of showers, wind gusts at 25 miles an hour and a high near 71. Tuesday night, more rain in the forecast, low of 52, 70% chance of rain. Wednesday, sunny and 61. Wednesday night, clear and 43. To see the extended forecast, visit our website, WKVI.com.
8: Hey, here's your community calendar reminder I need to pass on to you. Little Dove Baptist Church in Toto, they are hosting a yard and rummage sale event. It's going to be on Friday and Saturday this week from 9 to 5. A lot of items. They've even got some tools and a lot of things there for the church for the rummage sale. It is at 2652 South Range Road. Of course, there in Toto, Little Dove is sort of a landmark. And that sale is this Thursday and Friday. Community calendar announcements on air brought to us by Papa Farm Pizza downtown Knox. They're open Tuesday through Saturday at 3 p.m.

Welcome to Monday, May 11th, Lenny Dessauer here. Let's see. Today is National Women's Checkup Day, National Eat What You Want Day. There it is. National Twilight Zone Day and National Foam Rolling Day. I know what a rolling foam thing is. I use one for my sciatic here and there, but today it's National Foam Rolling Day. All right.

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of course, we're going to go with food first. That's how it works. Today is National Eat What You Want Day. What does that mean? It just means you have one day of the year to eat with no regrets, or no regrets, as we like to say. So donuts, fast food, junk food, whatever you want, greasy hamburgers, chili cheese dogs, french fries, whatever. Eat away. Today's the day for that, and National Eat What You Want Day. That's not bad. I'm not having salad, but there you go. All right. So, like, there's some things that, you know, like, I wouldn't mind going with, a little surf and turf would be good today. I do enjoy a good lobster bisque soup. That's pretty good, too. Okay, so today, National Eat What You Want Day. So, enjoy.

0: The Bolt family and all the crew from our local McDonald's restaurants are happy to be a part of our sports action here on WKVI. The Bolt family has enjoyed being community members for nearly four decades and support the efforts of all of our young athletes.
1: Did you see that? 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
2: Where are you going?
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0: This is Indiana High School Baseball on Kankakee Valley Broadcasting's WKVI. 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

play-by-play, our sports analyst, it's Kevin Hannon. 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

0: 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Well, as we get ready for our 11th basketball, by gosh, Coach, our 11th baseball, summer's around the corner, I'm ready for it, 11th baseball, or 11th spring sports, boy, what the heck is going on today? I'm not doing good right now.
1: There you got it.
0: It's our 11th baseball, no, it's our 11th broadcast of the 2026 spring sports season.
1: Well, basketball season runs from October to the end of March anymore, so you might think we're still in basketball season.
0: And we cover baseball and softball, so this isn't just our 11th baseball, we've covered softball and baseball, so this is our 11th broadcast of the 2026 spring sports season.
1: Start covering some golf or some track meets. That would be make for interesting radio. How do you describe all that?
0: I don't know, Coach. I don't play golf.
1: I'm not sure a lot of people are listening to golf tournaments on the radio.
0: Hello, friends. Well, we have talked with both head coaches of the Culver Cavs and Oregon Davis's John Danford, Shane Lowry of the Cavs on the Saturday Sports Line, of course. But like I said, this is our 11th broadcast of the 2026 spring sports season. When we look at the away team in today's contest, Oregon Davis head coach John Danford and his Bobcats started the season falling to Caston at home 17-3. We know Caston is very good in this HNAC. They then lost to the North Judson St. Pair Blue Jays 8-2, then again to them 13-2. In a doubleheader, the Cats fell to North Miami in Game 1, 12-2, and Game 2, 27-6. We saw them fall to the Knox Redskins on April 13th, a month ago already, 12-2. They then fell to Winnemac in a doubleheader, 21-0 in Game 1 and 3-0 in Game 2. The Cats then fell to Triton. They're very good as well, 10-0. Then the next night, again to Triton, 14-0. The Cats' first win came against Pioneer at home, where they won 5-4, a very strong outing for the Cats. They fell the next night on the road to Pioneer, though, 11-1. The Cats then fell to Hebron, 10-0, and Caston, 10-0, as the Bobcats come into this matchup at 1-13 on the season and 1-11 in Hoosier North Athletic Conference play. When it comes to hitting, Brady Danford leads this team with a .360 batting average up to this point. Right behind him is Hudson Danford, hitting right at a .143, and then rounding out the top three is Ryland McIntosh. He's averaging a .138 at the plate. As a whole, this team has a .124 batting average and an on-base percentage of .260. They have 29 hits, 16 runs, and 7 runs batted in up to this point. Then looking at the pitching for the Bobcats, they have used 8 different arms through the 64.2 innings pitched. They have an ERA rating of 9.53. They have allowed 103 hits, 160 runs. That's a tough one to swallow, and have struck out their opponents 67 times. With us tonight, breaking things down on the diamond, we are honored to have former area baseball head coach Kevin Hannon on the call. Coach, welcome back. Your thoughts on the Bobcats since we last saw them?
1: Just in listening to the numbers that you're running down, to get through the amount of games they've played, 14 games with 8 pitchers, that's not a bad thing. We've talked on the air during our games, and, you know, part of the pitcher's job is to give the coach innings, give the team innings. You don't want to go out there and just get blown out in inning one. At some point, you've got to give up some runs, be tough enough the next inning to come back, and just get more innings. With today's pitch count rules and all that, and with kids being so different, with injuries, that kind of thing, it's important. It's very valuable for a kid just to be able to go out there and pitch, whether it's a win or a loss.
0: Well, it'll be interesting to see. You know, they're in a back there. They'll see the Cavs tomorrow night as well. So it'll be interesting to see. We'll talk about the starting lineups later, but they may be holding back some things for tomorrow night's matchup.
1: Yeah,
0: from both sides,
1: it
0: really
1: could be. You know, I expect you got three pretty good senior pitchers in this, in the McCune brothers for Culver and Brady Danford for OD, and I would guess that those kids will all pitch tomorrow night.
0: Well, we turn the page and look at the Culver Cavaliers head coach Shane Lowry and his squad started the season falling to Pioneer in a tight one, 9-8. They then fell to Elkhart Christian Academy 7-1, then Caston on the road 4-0. They beat Argus big time 23-4, then fell to Caston 15-1. They beat Argus for the second time, 18-8. They since have gone on a four-game losing streak, falling to Triton in Game 1, 7-6, then Game 2, 12-2. They then fell to North Miami in Game 1, 15-2, and in Game 2, 8-6. As the Cavaliers of Culver come into this contest at 2-8 on the season and 2-7 in Hoosier North Athletic Conference play. When it comes to hitting, Jonas McEwen leads this team with a .556 batting average, and right behind him is his twin brother, Caleb McEwen, hitting right at a .379. It's hard to believe they're seniors already. And then rounding out the top three is Reese Carter. He's averaging a .286 at the plate. As a whole, this Cavalier team has a .271 average with an on-base percentage of .419. They have 69 hits, 67 runs, and 53 runs batted in up to this point. Looking at the pitching for the Cavs, they have used seven different arms through the 58 innings pitched. They have an ERA rating of 7. They have allowed 81 hits, 89 runs, and have struck out their opponents 77 times. They haven't, they started the season with all the weather. They didn't really get that many games in, so they're kind of playing catch-up right now. Coach, your thoughts on the Cavs?
1: They're really playing catch-up to be 3 weeks from sectional, and you still are trying to make up 18 games when they played 10. So I think you can play whatever it is, 26, 28 games. So they're going to be hard-pressed to get to that number. But the important thing is just over the next few weeks. I mean, the sectional draws are already out, which is crazy, 3 weeks ahead of time. But it is what it is. That's when the IHSAA thinks they need to draw it. But yeah, the important thing at this point is just to keep getting better.
0: Yeah. Well, we are expecting a great afternoon of IHSAA baseball action. Hoosier North Athletic Conference baseball action. We certainly appreciate you joining us on the Coca-Cola pregame show. Taste the feeling. We'll be back after a word from our sponsors. The Pulaski Memorial Hospital Injury Report is next. 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
4: 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It's the Pulaski Memorial Hospital Injury Report with Mitch Colombi. Mitch?
0: Hey, thanks, John. The Pulaski Memorial Hospital has been serving lives of the residents of Pulaski County and the surrounding area since 1963. We appreciate them supporting local high school sports and helping continue this tradition on Kankakee Valley Broadcasting's WKVI. We are lucky to say no injuries to report this afternoon. That is our Pulaski Memorial Hospital Injury Report. Stay tuned. We will hear from Shane Lowry of the Cavs and John Danford of the Bobcats after the break in the Marin University Ancilla College Coaches Corner. 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
0: Welcome into the Marin University Ancilla College Coaches Corner. I'm talking with head coach of the Culver Cavaliers, Shane Lowry. Coach, we talked this past weekend. We hopefully got all the bad juju out of the system and ready to see the Oregon Davis Bobcats today. Hey, they're struggling, but they were able to take down a Pioneer team that you guys had some trouble with. So what are you preparing for against the Cats?
6: Depending on who pitches, I know anybody that takes a mound for them is going to give us their best effort. But if the older Danford kid's pitching, he's almost kind of like Jonas, has the same velocity, can do the same things with the baseball. And we know what Jonas can do and how he keep people off balance. And we'll just have to take a good approach and make him throw strikes. We can't swing at anything outside the zone. We have to be disciplined. And we've been better at that. That's been one of the things I can take from them, is that their approach are a little bit better. But then up and down the lineup for them, they have some youth just like us. So we're kind of mirror teams. I mean, sure. Can't take anything for granted. It's always a good game when we play Oregon Davis.
0: I know it's a conference matchup. You'll be seeing these guys tomorrow. So back-to-back nights here against the Cats. What do you want to see defensively? What do you want to see offensively? Getting the bats going. I know you want to be aggressive when on base. But let's talk about the Cavs. What do you have to see from the Cavaliers?
6: Well, I've always told you we have to make the routine plays. And we make those routine plays, pitchers can get in some kind of a rhythm. Our catcher is doing a lot better job of keeping our pitchers on rhythm. We make the routine plays every once in a while. Now and again, make a spectacular play and get everybody all pumped up. That's the name of the game on defense. And we've struggled with that against certain teams. Real close games. When it's close, that ball will always find the person who doesn't want it. And at times, we boot it and we've been charitable, which you know that can't do that, especially against a conference rival like this when it's like talent. We both, you know, smell it and feel like it's, you know, this is a game we can get. So, yeah. And then offensively, like I said, just taking a really good approach at bat, zoning in where you want to pitch. I tell them you might get one good pitch in at bat, and if you watch that go by and you shake your head up and down, like, yeah, I miss a fastball. Well, that gives the advantage to the pitcher, and we can't do that. We have to try to work him deep, especially if it is Danford. Make him pitch some pitches, go deep into the game is not something that we want from him. So try to get him out as quick as possible by being selective and put good passes on it. And we've done that. We've been a team that as of late, and I know, like I told you, we had three games to Caston's 13. We're you know, double digit games now. We kind of have an identity. It's Jekyll and Hyde at times, we just, you know, Cavalier Nation needs to be prepared for a real close game, and a team that doesn't make mistakes will be the team that'll win. So
0: it's a beautiful day for baseball. A little windy today, so you're gonna have to deal with the elements. The
6: wind is blowing completely out too, so you can see that flag. Yeah, our windscreen should stay right where it is tonight. Shouldn't blow. Plus, we have our youth night. We're gonna have 77 youth league kids here, so that excitement should be palpable, as they say. So yeah, I'm excited to get to it.
0: It's good to see you, Coach.
6: Thank you, Mitch.
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0: Welcome back to the Marion University Ancilla College Coach's Corner. I'm talking with head coach of the Oregon Davis Bobcats, John Danford. Coach, you come into this matchup against the Culver Cavs. Something that that really they're kind of worried about today is they didn't play well against Pioneer. And that was the first thing Coach Lowry said to me before going on the interview was, hey, you know, this team, they beat a team we couldn't beat. And then they beat the Pioneer Panthers. So that's a big win for you and the guys. So talk about what has happened since we've seen you. I know it may not be the season you'd wanted, but you picked up a big win against Pioneer.
7: I just think they're growing, and freshmen are starting to figure out what they need to do, and we're just getting there. That's all I can say.
0: Yeah, and I know that. That same way for the Cavs. That the weather's kind of held them back. They didn't really have very many games earlier on in the season. But I know you've got Soroki on the mound today. You'll see the Cavs tomorrow, so it'll be interesting to see these two conference teams match up today. What do you want to see from Soroki on the mound?
7: Just to continue what he normally does. I mean, he's been pretty solid all year on the mound, so if he can keep up what he's been doing, we'll be just fine.
0: Yeah, let's talk about getting the bats going. I know you want to get on base. I know you want to be aggressive. You talked to us about that on the Saturday Sports Line. Talk about getting on base today, and what's the first step for that?
7: Just focus. I mean, they've been working hard the last couple of weeks on hitting and becoming better at it, so I think you'll see they'll be a lot better today.
0: Well, Coach, it's always good to see you. I appreciate your time.
7: All right, thank you.
0: we get set for Indiana High School softball action. 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
5: The Cavaliers in the field to start today. We will see Mitch Ramsky in left field, Zach Zahner's in center field, and Nick Skouten in right field. The infield shows Drake Zorich at third, Reese Carter at second, Kayla McEwen at first, Jonas McEwen will be the shortstop, Kale Bushman behind home plate as the catcher, and Matt Bloomquist gets the call to start on the mound for the Bobcats. Their batting order shows the center fielder Bae Swanson leading off, then left fielder Ryland McIntosh, shortstop Brady Danford, and the pitcher Andrew Soroki as the cleanup hitter. Batting fifth will be catcher Harlan McCallum, then first baseman Nathan Cook, third baseman Colton Wilson bats seventh, right fielder Taylor Landrum is at the eighth slot, and at the bottom of the lineup we will see second baseman Hudson Danford. That is our LAP Way starting lineups. We will be back to get set for the first pitch. 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
5: 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I'm Mitch Columbia. 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

0: think we haven't had any close games. I don't think this year completed close
1: sure.
0: games. We had a two inning affair that was ended up 7-7. But yeah, I think especially when they're conference within the conference and natural rivals, yeah, it will be a competitive baseball game.
1: We're so glad you've joined us this coming week. On Thursday, we will see some softball action as the Culver Lady Cavaliers travel over to North Judson St. Pierre to take on the Lady Jays. So Cavs Jays softball action this Thursday. And then next week on the 22nd, I believe, we will be in Winnemac as the West Central Trojans take on the Winnemac Warriors for the battle in Pulaski County. That's always a good game.
0: Oh, yeah, that's... You know, West Central, I think they gave Knox a good game early on, and we saw Winnemac, and I think Winnemac's a very talented team, so should be a good one. Could be good to see West Central. I haven't seen them in a long time.
1: Well, we saw the Warriors take down the Jays 17-0 in a big-time fashion. We had a chance to catch up with Coach Hendricks on the Saturday Sports Line this past weekend, and he said since we've been there, they just can't get the bats going. They dropped the last five or six games in a row. It's just very uncharacteristic for that. But you've kind of talked about that before. The baseball season has ebbs and flows.
0: Absolutely. You're not going to be at your best every game, and if you are, then you've got a rare group of young men if you're going to go out there and hit the ball over the yard every night. And those teams are usually the ones that are still playing in June. So,
1: rather have a slump now.
0: Absolutely. You're going to, and you're dealing with kids, and you're dealing at this point in the season, you're probably playing 3, 4, maybe 5 games a week. And, you know, these kids got a lot of things going on off the diamond as well. So it's hard to keep them, it's not like this is their only job right now.
1: Well, if you're just now joining us, we'll go through our LAP Way starting lineups one more time for the Cavaliers of Culver, Indiana. In the field to start today, we will see Mitch Ramsky in left field, Zach Zahners in center field, and Nick Skelton in right field. The infield shows Drake Zorich at third. We know Drake from the football and basketball seasons, a three-sport athlete. Then Reese Carter's at second. Caleb and Jonas McEwen, we know them very well from the fall football, the winter basketball as well. Caleb will be at first base. Jonas, his twin brother, will be the shortstop. Cale Bushman is behind home plate. Remember him last year. He did a very good job behind home plate. And then Matt Bloomquist, first time we're getting a chance to see him. He gets the call to start on the mound in this one for the Cavaliers. For the Bobcats, their batting order shows the center fielder, Baze Swanson, leading off. Then left fielder, Rylan McIntosh. Shortstop, Brady Danford. And then the pitcher, Andrew Soroki, as the cleanup hitter. Batting fifth will be catcher Harlan McCallum. Then first baseman, Nathan Cook. Third baseman, Colton Wilson, at seventh. Right fielder Taylor Landrum is at the eighth slot, and at the bottom of the lineup, we will see second baseman Hudson Danford. So these two teams will face off again tomorrow night. Might be why they don't have their ace on the mound here in this one.
0: Yeah, I think, I don't know when both those young men pitched last, but yeah, it looks like they'll probably see those two aces tomorrow.
1: Well, we'll take a quick break and come back as the Culver Cavaliers are hosting the Oregon Davis Bobcats, a Hoosier North Athletic Conference battle here on Kankakee Valley Broadcasting's WKVI.
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0: here in beautiful Culver, Indiana. Mitch Columbia along with sports analyst Kevin Hannon as the Culver Cavaliers Baseball Club is hosting the Oregon Davis Bobcats. We see out into the field for the Culver Cavaliers. We just got done going over our starting lineups before, but in the circle for the Cavaliers, we see Matt Blomquist. First time we're seeing him. I don't think we saw him last year at all.
1: I don't believe so either. We saw, I believe we saw both of the McCune brothers.
0: And first up to bat for the Oregon Davis Bobcats will be Baze Swanson.
1: Before we, while I have a chance here before the game gets started, I want to send a shout out to Culver, anybody involved in Culver Community's baseball program, their school administration. What a beautiful playing surface that's brand new this year to go along with the press box that was added last year. Full netting, dugout to dugout, just first class, and it's really nice to see.
0: So this will be Baze Swanson, the leadoff hitter for the Oregon Davis Bobcats, a 111 average, his 34th appearance of the season. He has three hits up to this point, and that's something we've kind of talked about with these Bobcats is they're having trouble getting the bats going.
1: Yeah, when your team average is under 150 for the year this far in, that's an area you're definitely struggling in.
0: First pitch was a ball. The next one finds the zone. It evens up at 1-1 here to Baze Swanson, the right-handed hitter. He has an on-base percentage of .273. We talk about as this next pitch will be popped up into foul territory, trying to track it down as Cale Bushman, but it will go over the netting and out of play, making it a 1-2 count here. We look at Blomquist, 0-2 on the season, his seventh appearance up to this point. He started two games, so this is his third start on the year. A freshman, that's why we haven't seen him before,
1: yeah.
0: Coach.
1: Yeah.
0: A tall freshman at that.
1: Yeah, it looks, throws the ball pretty well. Good breaking pitch right there. So he definitely is on the mound. He works fast. He knows what he's doing out there.
0: Next one's up top. Here's the 2-2. Outside, and it'll go full. Baze Swanson staying patient. Blomquist, he's allowed 32 hits, 31 runs. He's walked 12 at-bats, has 10 strikeouts coming into this afternoon. Swing and a miss on the full count, and Swanson goes down for a strikeout.
1: And just, you know, got him down early in the count 1-2 and, you know, tried curveballs, trying to be a little cute and missed and got the full count and just threw the fastball by him.
0: This will bring up the number two hitter, Rylan McIntosh. We'll see him in left field in the bottom half. McIntosh, a 138 average, 35th appearance on the season, has four hits up to this point. Grounded to first. McEwen snags it, tags the bag for out number two. Quick work here early.
1: Yeah, quick work there. And, you know, McIntosh attacked the ball in the strike zone, just didn't get the barrel on it and just grounded out to first base.
0: Now here's a name we've known over the last several years. It's Brady Danford. We'll step into the box. A 360 average, best on this Bobcat team. Confident stance. Blomquist deals the first pitch offered. It's a ball outside. Good eye from Danford. Right to work, Blomquist, the 1-0. Outside. He doesn't take too much time. He's going right out.
1: No, he is. He's working real fast, and I like to see that on the mound.
0: 2-0. There's his pitch. Danford,
1: that ball
0: deep ball.
1: Might be out of here.
0: Back to left field, at the fence, nope. The warning track. He will round to two and get a double. So Brady Danford gets on base and in scoring position with two outs, top of the first here.
1: Yeah, he hit that ball on the line out to left, just off the base of the fence. And good job by the left fielder to get it quickly and get it into the infield to hold him to a double.
0: Brings up the cleanup hitter, Andrew Soroki, who we will see on the mound at the bottom of the first here. Soroki, a right-handed hitter. Blomquist deals, finds the zone on the outer portion of the plate. Soroki, a 103 average, on-base percentage of 161. 0-1 from Blomquist. Tried to paint that corner again, but it just missed.
1: Yeah, it's kind of a big at-bat here for Soroki to get that runner in from scoring position.
0: The next one will miss, so 2-1 count. The Cavaliers orange jerseys, white pinstripes, looking very sharp as always with the black pants. And then the Bobcats, black jerseys, white pants with red trim on the jersey. Swing and a miss, the 2-1. Couldn't quite catch that one. Is windy here in Culver.
1: Yes, blowing flags pretty straight right out to right center field.
0: Next pitch, low and away. Danford will steal three. Bushman didn't see him, and now Danford's 90 feet away, and the Bobcats are being aggressive here. And that's what, you know, you get beat up on all season long. You kind of learn pretty quickly what you have to do.
1: Oh, absolutely. And after the pitch here.
0: He won't get it. Swing and a miss for the strikeout. So a runner left stranded. One hit, no runs, no errors.
1: You got it. One hit, no runs, no errors, one left.
0: We'll take a break and come back. Bottom of the first on the way. The Cavs up the bat next.
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0: football field. Mitch Columbia along with sports analyst Kevin Hannon. We go to the bottom of the first. Quick work there in the top for Matt Bloomquist, the freshman.
1: Yeah, and Soroki did a nice job there. You know, he got two outs right away, struck out two on the inning, but he stranded a runner in scoring position. So let's see if one of my keys to the game was Culver jumping out early, and we'll see if that bodes true.
0: We'll see senior Caleb McEwen up to bat first for the Cavs. He comes into today with a very good .379 batting average. It'll be his 37th appearance at the plate this season. He comes into today with 15 hits and an on-base percentage, McEwen does, of .500. So he finds his way to get on base.
1: Yeah, that's good for a kid at the top of the lineup. You want him on base anywhere around 50% of the time is really good.
0: Third best pitcher on the mound for the Bobcats, it looks like, here with a 6.65 ERA. It's Andrew Soroki, 0-5 on the season, his seventh appearance up to this point. Soroki has allowed 38 hits, 42 runs. He's walked 14 at-bats and has 20 Ks on the year.
2: For the Cavaliers, number 25, Caleb McEwen.
0: So here comes the senior, Caleb McEwen. I said it in the pregame, it's hard to believe he's a senior already. I remember he was a freshman just the other day, it feels like.
1: Yeah, he was a freshman the last year I coached, and I still remember the first time I saw him. It was a rainy Saturday doubleheader, and they almost beat us in game one.
0: He'll swing and miss the first option from Soroki. A little meatball up top. I think he thought he could get it.
1: Yeah, a little off speed, had him out in front.
0: So Soroki ahead of the count to McEwen, the right-handed hitter, the 0-1, kicks and deals. That one will miss up top and outside. His twin brother Jonas McEwen on deck and Matt Bloomquist in the hole. But these two have been quite the athletes for Culver their 4 years. It will get past the first baseman. How are you scoring that one?
1: I got to give that an error. That's a ball. You get in front of, you get the glove down, and you block it. It kind of hopped up, but he tried to backhand it, and if he just takes a half step over, plays it off his chest, it's an easy out. So I'm going error on that.
0: So that will put Caleb McEwen on first, the leadoff man with nobody out here in the bottom of the first. His twin brother, Jonas McEwen, will step in, swings on the first
1: ball's
0: pitch.
1: Hit well down the line.
0: It will be a base hit, and that will move his brother to second.
1: Great play out there by McIntosh. Ball hit down towards the corner. He got it over there and got it on one hop, got it in, held him to a very long single.
0: Yeah, it could have been really.
1: It could have possibly scored a run if that hops by him.
0: So 2-on-1 in scoring position with nobody out. It brings up Matt Bloomquist, the pitcher. Here he comes. First pitch offered from Soroki's outside. Bloomquist comes in today, a .258 average, his 36th appearance at the plate. He has an on-base percentage of .343, a slugging percentage of .323. 1-0 from Soroki. Steal sign was given.
1: They better run that out. Ball's dribbling down the first baseline, about a foot foul, and everybody kind of, the runner finally decided he probably ought to run that out. You never know which, that hits a pebble and bounces back in fair territory. You look kind of stupid.
0: And it looked like both McEwen brothers got the steal sign.
1: Yeah, they were both running, so it was kind of a hit and run.
0: 1-1. There they go again. Throw down to third, not in time. Standing in safe are both McEwen brothers, so they are both in scoring position. So the Cavs getting aggressive here. With nobody out, they want to bring some runs across here in the bottom of the first. Soroki to deal the 1-2. A little dribbler down the third baseline. It will score Caleb McEwen.
1: Oh, just the same ball hit to the opposite side, just a ball that stayed about 6 inches fair down the third baseline.
0: Calling it an RBI single.
1: RBI single.
0: This will bring up the big man, Drake Zorich. We've talked about him extensively this entire year in football, then basketball season. Swings on the first offered pitch right to Brady Danford at short. He'll throw to first, slings it. Oh, out of the glove. And in that time frame, Jonas McEwen will bring another run across.
1: Yeah, just, you know, he shortstop charged it, looked at the plate, didn't have a play there, threw it across the first and just in and out of the glove of the first baseman.
0: So tough situation for the Bobcats here. They've allowed two runs with nobody out, one in scoring position here. That's Matt Blomquist. Drake Zorich will reach first on error. Here comes the first offered pitch to Mitch Ramsky, the left fielder. Ramsky, sophomore, 250 average. A 323 on-base percentage. Takes the first pitch for a ball. Now Soroki will throw back to two, keeping an eye on Blomquist.
1: Yeah, just a little play right there, except for the shortstop and second base didn't really communicate on whose ball it was. There was three people at the bag at the same time there, and probably lucky it got caught.
0: Soroki. Swing and a miss by Mitch. He'll step back in, the right-handed hitter, with nobody out here. Swings and misses the breaking ball, but it gets past the catcher, and that will allow both runners to advance here.
1: Yeah, wild pitch right there.
0: Just got past Harlan McCallum, so now two runners in scoring position for the Cavs. Things looking good early here for Culver. Soroki, next pitch. Up top, good eye from Mitch.
1: I think it's a 2-2 count, but
0: the next offering. Foul tip. Keeps it 2-2.
1: Big spot here for Ramsky. He can break this game open early.
0: Tom Stefaniak making the calls behind the plate. Mike Lord in the field. And here's the 2-2 from Soroki to Ramsky. Too high. So full count here.
1: I think, yeah, full count.
0: The payoff. He will end up walking Mitch Ramsky, so the bases are juiced with nobody out. Sticky situation here for Oregon Davis.
1: Yeah, on the bright side, they had a base open. Now that puts a force anywhere, a ground ball right at somebody. They can get the force at the plate, so it might be a little better situation defensively for OD.
0: This brings up junior Gavin Master, a 188 average, 23rd appearance this season. First pitch, foul tip. Strike one. Master comes in today with a 409 on-base percentage. A lot of these Cavs, they can get on base.
1: Yeah, they have been anyway so far in the young season.
0: 0-1. Low and in the dirt. Good save by McCallum there. So it evens up at 1-1, and you can kind of tell Soroki kind of battling himself right now mentally. Lone in the dirt again. You've given up two runs. You've allowed the bases to get loaded. You can get down on yourself pretty quickly.
1: Oh, there's no doubt about it, especially when you throw a couple balls in a row. Then your mind starts doubting, and bad things can happen.
0: He deals the 2-1 outside. It'll be 3-1 now. Oh, 2-2. Evidently, he called a strike there.
1: Wow. Okay.
0: So now here's the 2-2. That one's got a miss.
1: Same pitch, but that one's a ball.
0: So now here's a full count. Soroki needs this out here. Kicks and deals. He will end up walking Gavin Master, what an eye. And that brings a third run across here in the bottom of the first. The Cavs are really starting this game out strong.
1: Yeah, and when I talked about, you know, OD might be in a better spot, bases loaded for the force out, that's the one place you're not, because it forces the pitcher to be on the money. You can't afford walks at this point.
0: Ooh. Here's Nick Scouten, the right fielder. He takes the first pitch, a called strike. Scouten, a .333 average. He's a sophomore. Remember him as a freshman last year. And Soroki will deal the 0-1. Low and in the dirt. Good save by McCallum.
1: Yeah, really nice play by McCallum right there. Ball's low and outside to the right-handed hitter and went down and didn't try to catch it. Just blocked it, kept it right there on the dirt.
0: One-one. Swing and a miss. Strike two. We've talked about it in the Coca-Cola pregame show. The Bobcats come into today with an earned run average of 9.53, and you're kind of seeing how that has happened. 1-2. Got the barrel on it, grounded a first. They'll throw home to get the advancing runner. They will.
1: That's the case. They made the play, but the catcher forgot that it was a force play.
0: He just tagged the bag.
1: He's really lucky that he tagged him and got the out there. He wouldn't have if the runner would have went hard and slid.
0: And that's what I was wondering. What is the rule on that? Can you go through him?
1: No, you cannot go through him. You hit him, he's going to be tossed. But if he goes through and slides right there, McCallum's not on the plate. He would have beat it because McCallum wouldn't have thought to tag the plate.
0: So that will be the first out, not allowing the run to cross. Soroki will deal the first pitch to Reese Carter, second baseman. He swings and misses the first opportunity. Carter, freshman, .286 average, his 30th appearance of the season. 0-1 from Soroki with the bases loaded. Swing and miss, strike two. Reese has six hits coming into today, getting varsity action here in his freshman year. 0-2 from Soroki. Way up top for ball one. And Reese can get on base too. He's a .483 on base percentage. Low and in the dirt. Evens up at 2-2 here. And if you're Soroki, you want this out here.
1: Yeah, you need these outs here. You got to try to get the 8-9 hitters instead of rolling it back to McCune here, sitting in the hole.
0: That one will miss and go full. So Carter dialing in here, being patient, and Soroki, he needs an out. Bases loaded, one out here in the bottom of the first. Cavs lead 3-0. The payoff. Oh, wow. So that will go down as a strike.
1: Strikeout, and we've got a big strike zone here today. So you get the hitters in there, they need to look to swing the bats. At least so far, that's what it's been.
0: Here comes sophomore Cale Bushman. First time we've seen him this afternoon. The sophomore steps in, right-handed hitter. First pitch from Soroki. Grounder right to short. Tag two by Brady Danford for out number three, and that will be the bottom of the first. But three runs on two hits and two errors.
1: You got it.
0: We'll take a break.
1: Three left on.
0: We'll take a break and come back to the top of the second. Big bottom of the first for the Cavs. We'll see if the Bobcats can respond after this.
3: When you grow up on the land, you have an appreciation for it. When you grow up and work on a family farm, on land that is shared by members of a family, all working together as a team, that appreciation grows even more. They know what it's like to work as a team to get the job done. At Lawrence Farms of Knox, Todd and Josh Lawrence and family support the local high school teams and wish them success all through the season.
0: L&D D Farms is a proud sponsor of local high school sports. They are no stranger to hard work and dedication. They recognize the structure and discipline that goes into playing sports and being part of a team. L&D Farms wishes all local teams good luck here in the spring. We go to the top of the second. The Cavs were able to put three runs on the board in the bottom of the first. Great job by them, but it's all now the Bobcats. Something they've struggled is getting runs across.
1: Yeah, and you know, OD has some momentum coming off the field there. They had bases loaded, nobody out, down three, and they got out of that inning with getting the 7, 8, 9 hitter. So, you know, OD has some momentum coming in. We'll see what they if they take it to the plate with them or not.
0: So to start us off, we will see Harlan McCallum, I believe.
1: Yep.
0: 5, 6, and 7 hitters for the Bobcats here midway through their lineup. McCallum, he comes into this afternoon with a .056 average. This will be his 21st appearance on the season. He has one hit coming into this afternoon. 150 on-base percentage. And he is a right-handed hitter to face Matt Bloomquist. Did a pretty good job there in the top, or yeah, the top of the first.
1: He did, and for Bloomquist, his key is going to be right there: throw the ball over the plate, make the plays, get outs early in the count. Yeah. Here,
0: one pitch and one out. It was a grounder right to first. Caleb McEwen underhand throws to Bloomquist. Those are the kind of plays Chris McGowan loves, especially in the pitch count era.
1: Oh, absolutely! As a pitcher, if you can get 2-3 pitches per batter, you're going to be very successful. But in order to do that, you got to have a team that plays good defense behind you.
0: Right. So now here comes Nathan Cook, the first baseman. Takes the first pitch outside. Cook, 0.74 average, his 33rd appearance this year. Two hits up to this point. A .219 on-base percentage. The 1-0 finds the zone. Well, we talk about Soroki. He takes his time, methodical. Bloomquist says, I'm coming at you, baby. And here's a pop-up back to left field. Finds the sun. It'll be over the head of the left fielder back at the warning track. And digging for two is Nathan Cook for a big-time double.
1: Yeah, just he hit it well. It started out as a routine fly ball, and then in the sun and the wind, it kind of carried back over the left fielder's head.
0: How do you score that?
1: It's a double.
0: So a good job by Nathan Cook to get into scoring position for the Bobcats. They needed that. This will bring up Colton Wilson. Wilson still searching for his first contact this year. He swings and misses. The first option, 0-1. Right-handed hitter. Swings. He's going to get a blooper into right field. And being told to go home is Nathan Cook. So an RBI single for Colton Wilson. Good for him. We talked about it. He needed contact yet this season. He got it there, Coach.
1: He did. Just put the bat out and flipped it out over the second baseman's head into right. And good to knock in a run.
0: So that makes it 3-1 here. The Cavs lead, and the Bobcats only have one out here in the top of the second. It brings up Taylor Landrum. There goes to take two, Wilson. Bobbled at third by Drake Zorich, and that will allow Landrum to get to first. How are you scoring that?
1: That's an E5.
0: But it also looks like Wilson was told to take two there.
1: Oh, yeah. Yeah, he didn't have a play at second. Looked like, I think the runner at, I think Wilson was running on the pitch and made contact, and just a play that Zorich couldn't come up with down at third.
0: So here's the number 9 hitter, Hudson Danford. He'll step in for the first time this afternoon. A 1.43 average. His 30th appearance this season. Shows bunt, tried to lay it down, but it fouls off out of play. Evens up at a 1-1 here. We remember him and Knox. Kind of talked about it, that number 9 hitter. You kind of want to have him be a good contact hitter because you want to get back to the top of the
1: lineup.
0: Yeah,
1: you want him to be a kid that can you know, get a hit in a situation like this, or at least at worst, you want a kid that can get on base out of the 9 hole, because usually, more often than not, your leadoff, your 2-3 hitters are your best hitters. So if you get it back to them, the more times you have the top of your order bat, the more successful you're going to be.
0: Bloomquist, the 2-1. Swing and a miss. Strike two. The Bobcats showing some response here from the Cavs' great bottom of the first. And now the 2-2 from Bloomquist to Danford. Pop up. Back to center field. It'll be a little duck snort right in front of the center fielder.
1: Again, one of those balls you couldn't go out there and place it any better. You got in between the right fielder and the center fielder, and OD's just putting the bat on the ball, and it's finding holes.
0: That will load the bases up and take us back to the top of the batting order for Bae Swanson's second appearance today.
1: Yeah, but he struck out back in the first inning.
0: With only one out, this is the time to make something happen if you're the Bobcats.
1: Yeah, you jump right back into the game. You get a hit here in the next couple at-bats.
0: Bloomquist, the 1-0, misses outside for 2-0. Next pitch. Swung on and fouled off out of play.
1: Yeah, and you got the Culver infielders all playing in on the grass. They're gonna try to not get the force at home to stop that second run here for the Bobcats.
0: 2-1 from Bloomquist. Swing and a miss. Strike two.
1: Yeah, this is where, as a pitcher, you've got to have strikeout in your head right now.
0: 2-2. Foul tip hits the net.
1: That would have hit you, Mitch. Don't worry, though. You had two layers of protection there between the window and the new netting. It's nice to look through a netting instead of chain link.
0: Yeah.
1: Really nice.
0: I remember the fence was right up close to the window, if I'm not mistaken. The updates they did here at Culver are very nice.
1: Yeah, it's awesome.
0: 2-2.
1: Ooh, nice pitch.
0: Curveball stalled Swanson, and he goes down looking for out number two.
1: Huge pitch right there for Bloomquist to get that second out. So now the infielders will be able to back up. Big thing now is for the infielders, any ground ball on the infield, they just need to keep it on the infield and not let two runs score.
0: Well, this is Rylan McIntosh's second appearance. He takes the first pitch up top, ball called with two outs. The Bobcats trying to bring more runs across. Swings on the next offered pitch back to left field. Finds the sun, but it is gloved by the left fielder who stayed with it, Mitch Ramsky, for out number three with the bases juice left stranded. One run on three hits and no errors.
1: You got it, sir.
0: We'll take a break and come back. Bottom of the second on the way. The Culver Cavaliers lead the Oregon Davis Bobcats 3-1.
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0: 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We go to the bottom of the second. Mitch Columbia along with sports analyst Kevin Hannon. 3-1, the Cavs lead. And if you're the Bobcats here in the bottom of the second, you don't want to allow the damage that the Cavs did again.
1: No, and we're back. The order flipped, so Culver's back at the top, starting the bottom of the second. So, big inning for Soroki to come out and get a couple outs early and regain some confidence.
0: We start at the top of the lineup for the second time today for the Cavs. It's Kayla McEwen.
1: Reached on an error and scored.
0: First pitch from Soroki, swing and a miss by Kayla McEwen.
1: Yeah, that's that pitch that's low and away to him, and, you know, at this point it's been called a strike, so
0: yeah.
1: Hitters have had to adjust to that.
0: Swings on the 0-1 again. Same spot, Soroki's found it, and he's ahead of the count 0-2 here. He deals. Ooh, and Kayla McEwen will get grazed by the pitch. He tried to get out of the way, but
1: yeah,
0: he'll be hit by pitch there.
2: McEwen.
1: Yeah, it's good. It just got, I think, his sleeve of his jersey. But either way, he's a leadoff base runner.
0: So now here's Jonas McEwen. There goes Caleb to take two. McCallum throws down for the tag. Not in time. Sliding in safe is Caleb McEwen. Being aggressive here.
1: Yeah,
0: you got
1: real
0: the speed.
1: Aggressive. Absolutely.
0: So Jonas will step back in to see the 0-1 from singled. Andrew Soroki.
1: Sorry, singled and scored back in the first.
0: Popped up high back to right field. Will it be played? It won't. And turning for two is Jonas. Coming home is Kayla McEwen. They throw home to tag. Sliding in safe is Jonas McEwen. And in the meantime, or Kayla McEwen. And in the meantime, Jonas McEwen will get to three. Maybe an error there by the right fielder.
1: Well, the error would be on if you were going to charge an error. I didn't charge an error on the. It's a double, RBI double. And then the error would have been on the second baseman on the relay throw. To allow that runner to move into third as the throw went over the catcher's head to the backstop, which allowed the other McEwen to move up.
0: So that'll make it 4-1 here. So the Cavs strike back yet again. This is Matt Bloomquist. He fouls the first option off out of play for 0-1. But he's got Jonas McEwen 90 feet away here.
1: Yeah, he had an RBI single and scored a run back in the first, so he's in a good spot here again. Ooh.
0: Finds the zone, grazes the outer portion of the plate, so now an 0-2 count here to Bloomquist.
1: Grazes is a very generous word for that.
0: 0-2. That one will miss. Next pitch. Chopper back to Soroki. Throws over to first. They'll get the out. But in the meantime, Jonas McEwen will slide in safe. They tried to throw down to Harlan McCallum, but they were a step behind. So another run will cross.
1: Yeah, it just goes down as a RBI ground out. Right back to the pitcher. Soroki, if he would have, you know, charged right at the runner was out to dry off the base, and he chose to go to first and get the out and give up that run.
0: This brings up Drake Zorich, a cleanup hitter for his second time today. First pitch up top. We've talked about Drake before. He practically lives in the gym, and he doesn't mind telling you that.
1: Usually those kind of guys, when they're in high school, they like to show it off a little bit.
0: Slicer right to third. Throws over to first. They'll get the second out.
1: Nice play there. Backhanded by the third baseman with the long throw across. So Zorich is two ground outs on the day.
0: So now here comes Mitch Ramsky for his second appearance today.
1: Walked in the first.
0: Nobody on. Two runs have crossed, though, here in the bottom of the second. The first pitch will be inside to Mitch Ramsky for ball one. It's not very often you get to say your own name. We don't see very many Mitches.
1: No, that is unique.
0: Chopped off foul.
1: And for all of you old comedy movie fans, whenever I hear the name Mitch, I just want to yell, "Unleash the Fury, Mitch," from the old movie Road Trip.
0: 1-1 from Soroki to Ramsky. Swing and a miss. Strike two. My dad always said, when I was born, my grandfather said, why would you pick a last name for his first name? Because it's Mitchell.
5: Mitchell. Oh, there you go.
0: Why would you pick a last name?
1: I like the name Mitch.
0: 1-2. Hits the fence. I don't think he was very complimentary to my dad. He was kind of always tough on my dad. Of course, that's what dads are supposed to do,
1: no,
0: right?
1: I'm a fan of those old school names.
0: It's old school now?
1: I would think it's old school.
0: Oh, gosh. Thanks, Coach.
1: Mitch sure isn't new school. And I don't even know what new school is. So
0: well, you can imagine how much you get made fun of having a name like that growing up.
1: Well, it all depends on what rhymes with
0: yeah,
1: it.
0: Yeah, exactly. 2-2. Chopper right back to Soroki, throws over to first, and they get the out. We're going to take a break. Two runs on one hit and one error. That is the bottom of the second, 5-1. The Cavs are in charge. We're going to take a break. Come back. Top of the third is on the way.
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0: 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We appreciate them and their support toward helping continue this tradition. Top of the third, 5-1. The Cavaliers lead. They added two more runs there, Coach.
1: Yeah, they're just they're putting the ball in play. They're getting a little bit of help from the Oregon Davis defense, but they're just getting runners on, moving them around.
0: And if I'm not mistaken, we'll start with Danford.
1: Yep, Brady Danford to lead off, who doubled off the left field wall his last at bat.
0: So the 3, 4, and 5 hitters sees Brady Danford first step into the box. Had his first home run of the season just a couple of games ago. I saw that post on social media.
1: Well, he hit one that we called, too, against Knox.
0: Oh, they must have got that wrong then.
1: They did, because he
0: hit
1: the one.
0: Did you see it, too?
1: No, I did not. But we called the game
0: when
1: he hit the ball out at Knox.
0: You're right.
1: And then he hit one off the fence's next at bat.
0: Takes the first pitch from Bloomquist outside for ball one. Next pitch.
1: Ooh, that's a good pitch right there. He's starting to get the feel of that breaking pitch. Looks like a
0: slider, almost.
1: Slider, sweeper, kind of a combination of something.
0: 1-1.
1: Who knows what the kids are calling it these days? Maybe the Chinese slider.
0: Yeah, it looked like it was right down the middle, and it cuts out to the outer portion of the plate the last second.
1: It moves quite a bit. A lot of horizontal break, as they say right now, with
0: on the MLB.
1: With the metrics. Oh, yeah.
0: So the next pitch will miss for a 3-1 count here. But that's how quickly Bloomquist is attacking the Bobcats. He's not wasting any time on the mound.
1: No, he gets right up there and throws it. And the less I always say, the less time you give a kid to think, the better you're going to be.
0: 3-1.
1: Ooh.
0: And it will miss up top for ball four. Danford will take his base. I was talking with assistant coach Paul Dunn about the double bag at first. He said maybe ask Coach Hannon about the rules on that.
1: Well, it's a new thing. It's not sanctioned, so the playoffs are not going to use it, the sectional and the regional whatsoever. And I don't even know if have they used it in their home games so far. Have you used the double base first rules? Okay, or double first base. All I know is it's a safety thing. But I'm not sure as far as all the intricacies of what bag you can touch and what bag you can't on a play at first. So I'm not even going to
0: attempt that.
1: Not even going to guess.
0: 0-1 swung on and missed by Soroki. From what Paul Dunn was telling me, if you're running through the bag, the runner needs to tag the orange part of the bag.
1: Yeah, that's the safety part of it.
0: And then the first baseman needs to make sure his foot is on the white part of the bag.
1: Yep.
0: They'll throw down to two. Stealing second is Brady Danford.
1: And then I would assume every other play would be like the orange base isn't even there.
0: Sure.
1: You would use the white base everywhere else. So that makes sense. You know, I've seen a lot over the years. I've seen a lot of kids get cleated. A lot of first basemen that don't have real good footwork. Seen collisions. I've seen shoulders dislocated from tag plays. So I like the idea of it.
0: The next pitch misses outside for 2-2 here with Danford in scoring position. The Bobcats are trying to make something happen here with nobody out.
1: And Soroki again trying to help his own cause here. He struck out back in the first inning.
0: Bloomquist right to work. Tried to breaking ball and swung on foul tip, hits the net.
1: Good fight off. That was a tough breaking ball up there top of the zone and just able to foul it back to keep the at-bat alive.
0: Misses outside. So a full count here for Bloomquist to Soroki. He deals. Swing and a miss. Soroki goes down, striking out. And that's got to pump you up if you're Andrew Soroki, or I mean if you're Matt Bloomquist.
1: Yeah, he made a good pitch right there. Fastball. So now you get down to the part of the lineup that's struggling a little bit. Their averages aren't where the guys above them are, so it's gives them a more manageable route to get out of this inning.
0: So this will bring up Harlan McCallum for a second time today. He takes the first pitch, called strike.
1: And that was a really nice curveball there, his first pitch to McCallum.
0: And you heard Coach Lowry say, take a couple steps into the outfield there, adjusting the defense. McCallum will take the next pitch and miss ball one. Bloomquist, the 1-1. Misses. That one will find the zone. So 2-2 here. That one will miss. And Cale Bushman snags it from getting past him. Danford was wanting to go to three. The payoff. And he will end up walking Harlan McCallum with only one out, two are on, one in scoring position. And this will bring up Nathan Cook, who had a big hit.
1: Yeah, Nathan Cook ended up with a double and scored a run back in the second inning.
0: So Cook will stand in here, takes the first pitch from Bloomquist, misses outside.
1: Look for Danford to be a little aggressive out there at second base. Wouldn't surprise me if he took off here in the next pitch or so.
0: 1-0. Up top. 2-0. Bloomquist kind of taking his time now, where he was really attacking early on. Now he's kind of being more methodical. He'll deal the 2-0. Swung on, fouled off, out of play down the right field line.
1: Yeah, and that's when things start getting tough. The kid starts thinking up there, and that leads to him working slower. And you'd like to see him be able to work fast.
0: 2-1. Swing and a miss. Strike two. Cook wanted that one, Coach.
1: Yeah, he did. Big swing on the fastball right down the middle. And big pitch here coming from Bloomquist.
0: And this one will go foul down the right field line.
1: Yeah, went back with the slider, the curveball, whatever it was right there. And good job by Nathan Cook. Just to that was a tough pitch. Just fouled it up, fouled it off, kept in the at-bat.
0: Two-two. Oh, and away. So full count. Bloomquist using up some pitches here with these at-bats. The Bobcats are being patient. He'll deal.
1: Yep.
0: And a called strike. Cook goes down looking, finds that outer portion of the plate, and that's where the head umpire, Tom Stefaniak, has been liking it.
1: Yeah, that wasn't a bad pitch right there, about belt high. Might have got a little bit off the corner, but definitely with a full count pitch you can't just sit there and look at.
0: Colton Wilson for the second time today steps in. He'll take the first pitch and miss ball one.
1: And oh, well, that was the exact same pitch as the pitch before it, but that's all right. We always talked before, umpiring's a hard job.
0: That one finds the zone. I can imagine we have probably a better vantage, but down there, you have to make a quick decision there.
1: Up here, it's easy to call balls and strikes up here.
0: This one's popped up.
1: One of those in no man's land out there.
0: It will be a blooper, and bringing Brady Danford home for an RBI single is Colton Wilson. And I believe that's the second time today Wilson is...
1: Yeah, that's his second RBI single of the day.
0: It advances Harlan McCallum to two. He's in scoring position, so two on with two outs here in the top of the third. It is now 5-2, the Cavaliers of Culver Lee, the Oregon Davis Bobcats. We now see Taylor Landrum for a second time today. He got his first hit of the season, if I'm not mistaken.
1: Reached on an error by the third baseman.
0: Oh, thank you,
1: so.
0: Thank you.
1: Not a hit.
0: I tried. Sorry, Taylor.
1: Maybe this time.
0: 1-0, swing and a miss. Strike one.
1: But my scorebook is not necessarily the same as the coaches in each dugout scorebook, so my scorebook is definitely unofficial.
0: I tend to agree with what you go with, though, just so I can learn.
1: Yeah, the coaches do it differently.
0: 2-1 from Bloomquist to Cook, or to Landrum, excuse me. And that one will find the zone, so 2-2 here. Next pitch. In the dirt. Good snag by Bushman, and now it'll be full. Called strike, and that will be a strikeout, as it was one run on one hit and no errors. Top of the third, but one run cross, like I said, it's 5-2. The Culver Cavaliers lead the Oregon Davis Bobcats. Bottom of the third is on the way.
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0: hands in his glove, and then he dropped it. So reaching first on an error here will be Gavin Master. Had the hit back to center field. It looked like Bay Swanson had a play on it. Goes in his glove and pops right out. So reaching first on error will be Gavin Master. We go to the bottom of the third. This brings up Nick Skouten. Fouls this one off out of play. That sun really can be a problem for the eyes.
1: Oh, definitely is. Especially on that left side of the field. It's always been tough here when you got a field down the first baseline. You know, you don't have a lot of tree break. And
0: I think we'll have a pinch runner for Gavin Master. Number 8, Aiden Bush. So Brian Bush, pinch running for Master. 0-1 from Soroki to Skouten. Ground to third. Throws to second. Can't get it in time. I don't think he thought he could get it to first, so he tried second.
1: No, it was a tough play. Backhanded, ball popped out of his glove. Goes as an infield hit in my book. Infield hit for Skouten.
0: So now this will bring up Reese Carter for his second time today.
1: Struck out back in the first. And again, Culver's got the first two guys on base just by putting the ball in play.
0: Swing and a miss for strike one.
1: And this explains a lot why their on base percentage is where it's at. They're just, you put the ball in play in high school baseball and you're going to be successful more often than not.
0: Next pitch from Soroki. Swung on, foul tipped. 0-2 count now to Reese Carter with two on, one in scoring position and nobody out here in the bottom of the third. Cavs have a three-run lead, 5-2, and Soroki will deal.
1: Yep.
0: And going down looking is Reese Carter. It finds the zone for out number one.
1: Yeah, he just hit that spot. If either pitcher could just throw every pitch there, it would this would be a quick game. Nobody likes to swing at it, and the ump likes to call it a strike.
0: Sophomore Cale Bushman steps in for the second time today. Swings on the first offered pitch.
1: Shot.
0: It'll be a base hit. Will he bring the run home? He will. It'll be an RBI single for Cale Bushman. He swung on the first opportunity at his first at bat. He swings on the first opportunity, his second at bat. He likes what he's seeing.
1: Yeah, and that one goes as an RBI single. I think there might have been a play at the plate. The left fielder came up with the ball quickly, but he threw it into second base instead of to his cutoff man, and that allowed the run to score.
0: So we go back to the top of the batting order for the third time today. It's the Cavs. Caleb McEwen stepping in. He takes the first option for ball one.
1: Yeah, he scored twice, reached on an error, reached on a hit by pitch. So off to a good start today.
0: Bringing that run across. Makes it 6-2, the Cavs lead. The 2-0. Ball three. Soroki.
1: Ooh.
0: There it was. Base hit.
1: That's solid. And they're going to, this is going to be a close play at the plate here.
0: They throw home, they'll tag him, and he is out. That is the second out. That was Nick Skouten trying to slide in safe at home.
2: Now in the
0: but he wasn't in time. A great throw to the cutoff man at third, which was Colton Wilson, and then he throws home to Harlan McCallum to get the tag.
1: Yeah, great relay right there. Made a nice throw to the plate and cut down that run. So now there's two outs. Still runners in scoring position here.
0: Brings up Jonas McEwen here with two outs, like Coach just said.

0: Jonas' third time today at the plate.
1: He scored twice, RBI double, and a single. So he's looking to add a knock here to potentially tie that player of the game thing up early in the third inning here.
0: 1-1. Finds the zone. One, two from Soroki to McEwen.
1: Ooh, that ball's hit well.
0: Back to right field. It will be a base hit over the head of the right fielder.
1: And gone.
0: Oh, it's a home run.
1: Yeah, from out here, the windscreen isn't on that fence out down the right field line. And from our vantage point, I knew he hit it well, and the wind's carrying it that way. But three-run homer for Jonas.
0: Big time hit back to right field for Jonas McEwen. And from what I'm seeing, that is his first home run of the year off of Max Preps. I was told was up to date by assistant coach Paul Dunn. So that is Jonas McEwen's first home run of the season. It's a three-run homer, like coach said.
1: Yeah, big shot. And he's having himself a day there. This is fourth RBI and third hit.
0: This is turning into a big bottom half of the inning for the Cavs here, as it's now 9-2. We see in the box for the third time today, Matt Bloomquist. Swings on the 1-0. It will get past third and short.
1: It's a second hit, third time, second hit
2: for the Cavs,
1: to go along with two RBIs so far from Bloomquist.
0: And
1: so he
0: now
1: just keeps the line moving here in the third. Expect maybe a mound visit, maybe a change here.
0: And Soroki's almost looking over at the dugout thinking maybe he's coming out to have a word with him, but no, Coach Danford will stay in the dugout. And now here's Drake Zorich with two outs. Takes the first pitch, called strike.
1: And this is another one of those situations I seem to talk about every game we do. It's important for Soroki right here to give coach some innings. They play again tomorrow. This one's kind of gotten out of hand. You hate to go to the bullpen and throw four or five different arms today.
0: Yeah.
1: So if Soroki can, any outs he can give you from here on out, that's just a bonus that helps you tomorrow.
0: 1-1 from Soroki to Drake Zorich. There goes the take two. Matt Bloomquist, he will stand in safely.
1: Yeah, it goes as a stolen base. Ball gets through McCallum.
0: So in scoring position is Bloomquist. And Zorich will step back in here with a 2-1 count.
1: And Zorich has grounded out twice today. Sorry, reached on an error and grounded out.
0: And that one will be a called strike. And Zorich shaking his head in disapproval. He believed it was way outside. Next pitch.
1: Whew.
0: Misses up top.
1: Well, he's lucky he didn't get rung up on that curveball. Must have been just high. So
0: full count.
1: You better be ready to swing here.
0: The payoff.
1: And he was.
0: Down the left field line. Being told to go home is Matt Bloomquist. And he will get another run across, and trying to reach two, sliding in safe is Drake Zorich. So an RBI single.
1: RBI single, advanced to second on the throw. So RBI single for Zorich.
2: Now in the box.
0: Keeps this bottom of the third alive. It's now 10-2. Huge. Bottom of the third here, that's the fifth run that has crossed here in this half inning. And this will bring up Mitch Ramsky.
1: Ninth batter of the inning, and Ramsky has walked and grounded out.
0: How quickly things can happen. Foul tip. This was the inning the Cavs were waiting on, and they got it. And with two outs, Soroki needs to stop the bleeding now. One finds the zone. He deals. There goes Orsch to take three. Foul tip. And you can kind of see the Cavs. They're smelling the blood in the water right now.
1: They are a little bit right there. You know, 0-2 count, two outs, runner at second trying to steal his way to third.
0: And it comes to that point where they're thinking, hey, we want the 10-run rule here, go home early.
1: Yeah, it starts coming into play, especially with how you're going to use your pitchers.
0: 0-2 to Ramsky. Breaking ball misses inside for ball one. Soroki battling right now, hanging in there. Next pitch misses outside. We talked about it a couple innings ago. It's easy to get down on yourself in a situation like this.
1: It is, and these are situations where, you know, you see your ERA just here in the last inning. His ERA's just bloomed a little bit just because you're called on. You get so many runners. Kid gets a hit, and boom, there's two more runs on you. So, but it's important for him to get through there, to get through it, and you know, save some arms for games later this week.
0: Full count to Ramsky. There goes Zorch to take three, but it'll be ball four. So Mitch Ramsky will take his base. We go back to Gavin Master, who started this half inning.
1: Reached on an error back to the beginning of this inning. Walked, RBI walk back in the first inning.
0: First pitch offered from Soroki. Misses outside. Master, a 188 average on the season. His 25th appearance, or 26th appearance this season, is fourth today.
1: This is third today.
0: Third. So 25th appearance of the season. He fouls this one off out of play. He comes into this afternoon, the junior does, a 409 on-base percentage and a 188 slugging percentage, a 596 OPS. 1-1. He'll step back in to face Soroki here with two outs. Soroki needs this out here.
1: Yeah, he really does. Needs to get out of this, or he might be coming out of the game.
0: Swing and a miss. Strike two. Stealing second in the meantime is Mitch Ramsky. One, two. Pops one up
1: high.
0: Should
1: be easy for Danford at short.
0: And he will get the third out, but five runs on six hits, no errors, no one error.
1: One error.
0: And that is the bottom of the third. The Cavs pounce on the Cats in that one. 10-2. We'll take a break and come back. Top of the fourth is on the way.
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0: High school sports in Indiana thrives because of our dedicated IHSAA officials. These men and women ensure fair play, safety, and the integrity of every game. From Friday night football to basketball tournaments through baseball and softball seasons, without them, there are no contests, no rivalries, no memories for our student athletes. Sure, sometimes we may disagree with a call, but it's all part of the passion. And at the end of the day, we're all in this together. Broadcasters, officials, coaches, players, and fans, we're united in supporting local high school sports. Thank you to our IHSAA officials. You make it all possible. We go to the top of the fourth. Mitch Columbia along with sports analyst Kevin Hannon. We see the number 9 hitter, Hudson Danford, in the box.
1: Singled back in the second inning.
0: Takes the first pitch from Matt Bloomquist, a ball outside. So this is Hudson's second?
1: Second at bat, yes.
0: And we've already seen the Cavs go through their batting order almost 3 times.
1: Yeah, they're getting ready here before too long to start their fourth at bat. So tells you a lot about how the game's gone.
0: 1-0 from Bloomquist to Danford, the right-handed hitter.
1: There, he needs to just get an 8-run lead working in the fourth inning. That should be the pitch he looks to throw here.
0: 1-1. Swing and a miss. Danford, strike 2. 143 average, Hunter Hudson Danford, is. Hudson's 31st appearance of the season. He takes the next pitch, a ball, so now it's a full count here.
1: And I'm not even going to say anything about his blue helmet tonight.
0: Well, they're expensive, Coach.
1: They are expensive.
0: We could spray paint it, I guess.
1: It's got to be distinctive, man.
0: I know.
1: Everybody's got to have their little flash there.
0: Well, and that was part of your job as a head coach. You know, you had to have the look down.
1: Well, I'm telling you what. Did this for a long time, and there is no way possible a kid would go up to bat for me in a helmet that wasn't a school color.
0: He'll take the next pitch. It's a ball, and he will walk Hudson Danford. So Danford...
1: Heck, I would have probably bought one for him,
0: yeah. Here. I feel bad. We need to... So here comes Bae Swanson for the third time today. He has a white helmet.
1: He does, but white falls into where it could be a school color. It's an accessory.
0: I love it.
1: Matches his white pants.
0: There's so many things baseball coaches think about.
1: There are, and they're all silly and mean, have nothing to do with the game. But
0: it's just the
1: way you were brought up and the way your grandpa taught you and the way your dad taught you.
0: I also feel there's some superstition in baseball coaches, too.
1: Oh, there definitely is.
0: Did you put your socks
1: on? Watch a game in between innings and watch how many players and coaches never step on that white line.
0: But they'll walk behind.
1: No, they'll jump over it. I don't think I ever stepped on a white line the whole time I was coaching.
0: Was that just something in your head?
1: No, you just never step on the white line.
0: Oh, because you've done the work to...
1: Yeah.
0: Huh. I never even thought of that.
1: It's probably silly, but something that if you watch, I bet you don't see many people ever stand on a white line.
0: Huh. He will end up walking striking out Bae Swanson. So Swanson stands and looks at it, and it's a called strike from Matt Bloomquist for the first out.
1: It's a tough start for young Mr. Swanson, his third strikeout of the day. McIntosh here with a ground out and a fly out in his first two at-bats.
0: He'll take the first pitch for a called strike. But, yeah, I've noticed that with a lot of coaches and baseball players, they're very superstitious. You got to put your cleats on, you know, the left one first or the right one first or however you do it.
1: I never went that far.
0: Do you put your shoe on and then tie that one and then the next one and tie it, or do you put them both on?
1: Well, you get to my age and you tie them once.
0: You got Velcro?
1: No, you tie them once and you make them loose enough you can slip in and out of them like slippers.
0: So you haven't gotten to the Velcro shoestrings yet instead of shoestrings, right? You're not there yet, right, Coach?
1: No, not in a retirement home yet.
0: My dad always said.
1: Or in a condo in Florida.
0: The Hey Dude shoes are pretty popular.
1: They are. I'm sure you see a lot of that on the travel ball circuit, coaches in Hey Dudes.
0: Pop back to center. Will it be played? It won't. And now Hudson Danford being told to go to third from first. He'll slide in safe. And in the meantime, getting to two, they call him safe. How are you scoring that?
1: That's, for me, I know he didn't touch it, but That's a routine fly ball that it appeared the center fielder had lined up. He just missed it. Error. So I'm going E8.
0: So now two runners in scoring position for the Bobcats with one out. And here's the big boy hitter, Brady Danford.
1: Yeah, walked and doubled and scored a run so far today.
0: And I think we're going to... No? I'm not sure what this
1: he
0: is.
1: He took his pitcher's or his batting glove off that was under his glove. That must have been bothering him.
0: So they'll stick with Bloomquist here on the mound in a situation here with one out. He deals to Danford. Misses outside. And you know if you're Brady Danford, you're licking your chops here on this one.
1: And I'm not so sure if you're Bloomquist, you don't want to give him much to hit right here. You got a base open.
0: Low in the dirt. It gets past the catcher, Cale Bushman, and this will allow Hudson Danford to bring a run across. Low and in the dirt. Kind of a tough one for Bushman to really kind of keep that one from going past him.
1: It was a tough one right there.
0: And reaching third there in the meantime was Rylan McIntosh. So now Brady Danford steps in. Next pitch. Misses. So 3-0 count here.
1: Yep.
0: They will intentionally walk it.
1: Yeah, no sense in throwing that fourth pitch right there. You try to get too cute and you bounce another one and then you end up giving them that run too. So.
0: Are they just looking at the dugout and Coach Lowry's?
1: Yeah, that came from the Culver dugout.
0: And what are they just saying?
1: Put him on.
0: That's it.
1: Yep. That's all you got to do. You don't even need to pitch to him. At any point, you can tell that.
0: Next pitch.
1: They made him pay for it.
0: Soroki. It'll be a base hit. He'll bring one run across. Danford will get to third from first. He's being told to go home. He will get it across. So a two RBI double for Andrew Soroki.
1: Yeah, it's a big shot. Gives them some life right there.
3: Next batter, Harlan McCall.
0: That's the third run to cross here in the top of the fourth. It's now 10-5. The Cavs lead. The Bobcats responding.
1: Yeah, this was huge. They had two choices basically after the beginning Culver had. They could lay down and play five innings or try to scratch back into it, and they've scratched back into it a little bit.
0: Now we see Harlan McCallum in the box.
1: And McCallum walked and grounded out to first.
0: Takes the first pitch for a ball. Now Bloomquist facing some adversity here. That one finds the zone. Where we've seen Andrew Soroki have to battle, now we're seeing what Bloomquist has. 1-1. Good save there by Bushman. So 2-1 here. Inside. Close.
1: That was really close. I'm not sure McCallum swung other than the ball he grounded out in his last two at-bats. I don't think he swung.
0: Inside, and that will walk Harlan McCallum with only one out, two on one in scoring position. Here comes skipper Shane Lowry.
1: Just give him a breather right here. Let him know where he's at. Down at the bottom of the lineup. Just got to throw strikes. You know, it sounds easy if you could just tell a kid, go to the mound and say, just throw strikes.
0: Guys, you're ruining my dinner plans. Yeah, I had plans here, guys.
1: Yeah, the biggest thing you can do right here is just you give him a chance to breathe. Looks like he's going to make a change. We got kids going for different equipment. I think I would guess that Caleb McCune is going to come in on the mound as he was the first baseman and going to get a different glove. Appears that's the case.
0: So it looks like that will be the day for Matt Bloomquist.
3: New cap on the mound, number 25.
0: It will be
3: Caleb McEwen
0: on the mound. So he will get some warm-up pitches here. We'll talk about Caleb McEwen. But up to that point, Bloomquist, he had allowed, let's see here, 5 runs.
1: So far 5, and he's responsible for the 2 guys on base here.
0: 5 runs and 5 hits.
1: Yeah, and 3 1/3. So he's not eligible for the win either way.
0: And this will bring up Caleb McEwen, the senior, with a 5.88 ERA. 0-2 up to this point. His 6th appearance, it will be this afternoon, of the season. He started 1 game up to this point. Caleb has allowed 12 hits, 13 runs. He's walked 5 at-bats, has 13 strikeouts. And he has pitched a total of 8.1 innings up to this point. So he will go through his warm-up pitches. We will see Nathan Cook.
1: Nathan Cook, who has a double and scored a run, and coming up and sitting in the on-deck circle is Colton Wilson, who has 2 RBI singles so far today. So 2 kids that are doing a good job at bats. So we'll see what Caleb McEwen can do to get out of this inning.
0: He deals the first pitch to Cook and had to dip out of the way for ball one.
1: Yeah, definitely a difference in definitely difference in velocity. He's throwing hard.
0: Next pitch misses. McEwen. Outside. Good snag by Bushman. And we talked about him last year to be a starting catcher for what we saw most of the season last year. You know, for him to be a varsity starting catcher as a freshman, that's a guy you're going to rely on the rest of his high school career, you can only assume.
1: Absolutely. It's a valuable experience. I mean, when you're young, you go through a learning phase, and, you know, you're going to mess some things up, and that's to be expected from anybody. But as he matures and gets older and just learns more of the tricks of the trade, he's going to be a good one.
0: McEwen will end up walking Cook. The next pitch will be offered. They'll throw home to get the tag. They will tag the advancing runner for the second out.
1: Force play right there at home, so with the bases loaded.
0: That will allow Colton Wilson to get to first, who grounded to second.
1: Good. Yeah, fielder's choice for Cook right there. And it goes 4-2 on the put out.
0: Yeah, that was Reese Carter on the play at second, getting it to Cale Bushman at home, who, like you said, talked about it, the presence of mind to know you don't have to tag the player, just keep your foot on home plate.
1: Yep, just become a first baseman right there.
0: This is now Taylor Landrum, and he's behind the count 0-2 quickly here. Caleb McEwen honing in. Next pitch. 3 quick ones, and he strikes Taylor Landrum out. But 3 runs on 1 hit and three runs on 1 hit and 1 error.
1: Yeah, that's right. I messed up my scorecard somewhere today. I had the wrong batter up to bat, but that's all right. You got it.
0: We'll take a break and come back. 10-5, the Cavs lead the Oregon Davis Bobcats. Bottom of the 4th is on the way.
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0: 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Here in the spring, we go to the bottom of the fourth, where the Culver Cavaliers are leading the Oregon Davis Bobcats in this Hoosier North Athletic Conference battle, 10-5. I'm Mitch Columbia, along with sports analyst Kevin Hannon. We're so glad you've joined us. Beautiful day here in Culver. A little windy, but cooler. 59 degrees right now here in Culver. Still waiting on it to warm up. Everybody, you know, it was a little warmer in April, and it's kind of cooled off here.
1: I just told you, we still have six weeks till summer. Let us wear long sleeves and hoodies as long as we can.
0: You like the colder weather?
1: I like comfortable. I like spring weather. I like 60 degrees. I don't like it going from winter to 85. My old body takes a little bit more more work to get acclimated.
0: Yeah, when it gets to be about 90 degrees, that's unbearable for me.
1: It will be. Baseball sectional will be 90 degrees. I will guarantee it. Always is.
0: Now, we still haven't figured out where we will be. Of course, like you said earlier, the IHSAA draws so early. Yeah. When the season has 3-some-odd weeks to go. We will see a pitching change for the Oregon Davis Bobcats. It'll be Ryland McIntosh. He'll move from left field. And I don't see who's out in left field. That's not Soroki. That looks like it might be number 44, Michael Baker.
1: It's Zora. No. I'm not sure on that.
0: I think I see 44 on his jersey out there at left field. So I think that's Michael Baker. And now on the mound is Ryland McIntosh. And I think Soroki is at first now? Where Nathan Cook was. Yeah, Soroki's at first. So Nathan Cook will come out. Michael Baker will come in for him, but go to left field where McIntosh was. And going where Cook was is Andrew Soroki. He's a 1-1 deal here to Nick Scouten.
1: And Scouten reached on a fielder's choice in the first and singled in the third.
0: 2-1 from McIntosh. Finds the zone. Two-two. Fouled off out of play. This is McIntosh's seventh appearance of the season. He has allowed 15 hits, 29 runs. He's walked 7 at-bats and has 9 strikeouts coming into this afternoon, the right-handed pitcher. Scouten steps back in. McIntosh, the 2-2. Line drive right to Soroki at first. He'll pick it up and save the day and get the out. Scouten almost beat it out.
1: Yeah, it was hit hard down the line, and first baseman got his glove on it, rolled about 10, 15 feet away behind him, but was able to gather it and win the race back to the bag.
0: So here's Reese Carter for his fourth time today.
1: Third at bat. Third struck time. Out twice.
0: Thank you. I'm all over the place.
1: Yeah.
0: So Reese will step in, the right-handed hitter, to face McIntosh. First pitch outside, ball called. One out, nobody on, bottom of the fourth, 10-5, the Cavs lead here in Culver. 1-0. Finds the zone. One-one. Right back to McIntosh, and he'll jog over to first, throw it to Andrew Soroki, and they'll get out number two.
1: Well, so far, so good for McIntosh. Got a couple ground balls, and now dealing with Bushman at the bottom of the lineup, and he's last at bat, an RBI single, and scored a run.
0: 231 average on the year for Cale Bushman, this sophomore. It's his 36th appearance on the season. Swings on the first opportunity. Popped up, foul, and trying to track it down with Soroki and McCallum, but they couldn't get there in time. But Bushman, up to this point, he's brought 7 runs across. He has 6 hits, 4 runs batted in, and he has an on-base percentage of .394, a slugging percentage of .308, and an OPS of .702. 0-1. Finds the zone. That's the spot that the head umpire behind home plate, Tom Stefaniak, is liking today.
1: Sometimes
0: just outside. It was close to the similar situation it was just a moment ago, but that one just outside.
1: But no, it's a pitcher's pitch, and if the kids on the mound could throw it there each time, we wouldn't have many hits. That's
0: 1-2, swung on, grounded a second, glove throws over to first. And that will be out number 3, gloved by Hudson Danford, over to Andrew Soroki. So
1: no runs, no hits, no errors, nobody left on.
0: Was that 3 up and 3 down?
1: It was. You believe that?
0: It's been the first time tonight, I think.
1: It has been.
0: 3 up and 3 down, 10-5, the Cavs lead. Top of the 5th is on the way.
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0: 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Mitch Columbia along with sports analyst Kevin Hannon. We go to the top of the 5th, 10-5. The Bobcats responded in the top of the 4th. We'll see what they have here in this one. Sorry.
1: Oh, that's all right. You don't want to hear me talk in between innings, so... No, it's they need to respond here to get a little bit closer. Facing a pitcher that throws a little bit harder, has had now an inning to kind of adjust himself to the mound, and we'll see who has the advantage here.
0: It's Caleb McEwen on the mound in relief for Matt Bloomquist, who came on in the top of the 4th, got out of the inning after 3 runs were brought across on 1 hit and 1 error.
3: Now batting Hudson Danford.
0: He will see Hudson Danford, the number 9 hitter. We'll see 9, 1, and 2 here to start the 5th.
1: Yeah, Danford's walked and scored and singled in the 2nd, so he's been on base both of his at-bats.
0: Finds the zone on the first offering. Right to work, the 0-1. Swung on, fouled off, out of play. Wind now blowing from left to right field. 59 degrees here in Culver. Next pitch outside, 1-2. McEwen deals. Had a little movement on that pitch there, but it misses up top. We've seen Caleb pitch over the last 4 years and his brother Jonas. They love baseball. Next pitch misses outside. You can only assume Jonas will be on the mound tomorrow against the Cats, but that's an assumption. And going down, striking out on the full count is Hudson Danford, very disappointed in himself. He'll go down for out number one.
1: Yeah, and right there, you know, Caleb McCune got out 0-2, threw two fastballs by him, kind of fell in love with his breaking pitch there, worked the count full, and finally came back with the fastball to get the first out of the inning.
0: We'll see Bay Swanson. Is this the third time?
1: This is the fourth time now. It was there back at the top of the order.
0: The 1-0. Low again. Ball two.
1: Yeah, tough start today for the leadoff man for Oregon Davis. He struck out his first three at-bats.
0: That one finds the zone. Come on, Swanson! Right to work, the 2-1. Swing and a miss, 2-2. This one popped up into foul territory, trying to make a play on it.
1: Ooh, nice play.
0: Oh, he dropped it.
1: Huh?
0: It was in his glove. Oh, nope, they're going to call him out.
1: I'm not sure what they're calling here.
0: Okay, yeah, he caught it and then it popped out of his glove.
1: It was out of my field of vision down that.
0: So it's a foul.
1: Foul ball.
0: Lucky, very lucky for Bay Swanson here. As Jonas McCune was moved to first base from short. So at short now is Matt Bloomquist. And in the meantime, striking out is Bay Swanson for out number two. So they move Jonas from short to first there to start this inning. I just now noticed that. And now in the box is Rylan McIntosh, the left fielder.
1: Grounded out, flew out, and reached on an error and scored back in the fourth.
0: 1-0 misses outside, 2-0. Dipped down to 58 degrees now in Culver.
1: Well, we're supposed to get frost tonight. So.
0: Are we really?
1: Yeah.
0: Oh, my gosh. It was such a harsh winter, Coach. It was rough. My water froze.
1: Oh, that's the homeowner's fault right
0: okay,
1: there.
0: Okay, okay, Dad. I put new heat tape on it. Finds the zone on the inner portion of the plate, makes it 3-1. Yeah, I crawled underneath and put new heat tape on it. So I did my job. It just took a few days to thaw out. He will end up walk.
1: I called him for a check swing, I believe, right there.
0: So now it's a full count. He deals. Ooh, hits the dirt. And he will get to first. How do you score that?
1: Walk.
0: Okay, well, I didn't know if he was running like he...
1: Oh, I got you.
0: He was running like he got a piece of it. I wasn't paying attention.
1: Maybe he's just...
0: He was eager.
1: Charlie Hustle.
0: Yeah. Well, what do you think? Do you think he belongs in the Hall of Fame?
1: I'm not going there.
0: Okay. It's Brady Danford taking the first pitch for ball one. Another conversation for another day.
1: I don't know all the facts. But all I know, and this is going to go on a tangent, so I'm going to try to answer this without answering it. Barry Bonds is the greatest baseball player I've ever seen alive. Say that as you will.
0: Yeah, and, however you want to say it.
1: And he's not in the Hall of Fame. So when your hit leader's not in the Hall of Fame, I don't know.
0: Let the listeners decide.
1: It's a museum. I believe put the plaque up. Let people make their own opinions. Tell the story.
0: Sure.
1: The Hall of Fame can tell that story and let people make up their own minds.
0: There'll be a base hit here for Brady Danford. He'll advance McIntosh to two.
1: Yeah, as we're talking and forgetting about the game here. Second base hit.
0: Well, it is an interesting
1: Danford
0: conversation,
1: today.
0: Though.
1: It
0: I
1: is.
0: Know it's a hot topic.
1: It is a hot
0: baseball.
1: Topic.
0: And with his passing, what's it been, a few years already, hasn't it? Or 2 years when Pete passed?
1: Yeah, it's been relatively recent.
0: Soroki will swing and miss the first opportunity from Caleb McEwen here.
1: And along with all-time greats passing, Bobby Cox passed this week. So what a great, great baseball man.
0: I think I've asked you this before. How did you become a Mets fan?
1: Oh, when I was a kid, Mets had a couple really good young players coming up, and I just got infatuated with them, Dwight Gooden and Daryl Strawberry.
0: Strawberry.
1: And they would have been, both of them had so much talent, just wasted with substance abuse and other issues. But
0: sure.
1: As far as playing the game of baseball, they were amazing, and I just got hooked, and it stuck.
0: And that's how you fell in love with the game.
1: Well, I loved the game before that, but just they were the players that I enjoyed watching.
0: Sure. Well, going down striking out is Andrew Soroki, so that will be the third out for the top of the fifth. What do you have for this
1: one? I got no runs on one hit, no errors, two runners left on.
0: Taking a break, coming back, bottom of the fifth on the way. The Cavs of Culver lead the Bobcats of Oregon Davis 10-5.
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9: Just give us a call at 574-542-4019, and we'll get you all set up.
0: We welcome you back to Culver, Indiana. Mitch Columbia along with sports analyst Kevin Hannon as we go to the bottom of the fifth, 10-5, the Culver Cavs lead Hoosier North Athletic Conference foe, the Oregon Davis Bobcats. Starting things off, we will see 1, 2, and 3, starting with Caleb McEwen here for his fifth time today?
10: Fourth.
0: I'm all over the place.
1: Yeah, and you know, we talked about earlier how, you know, you get up back to the top of the lineup where that's usually where your better hitters are. It's been a perfect start to that is the top three hitters in Culver's lineup, Caleb McEwen, Jonas McEwen, and Matt Blomquist, have scored 8 of the 10 runs out of those first three spots. So that's kind of been the theme of the game. Those guys get on base and score runs. And
11: for the Cavs is number 25.
1: We'll see if they continue that here in the fifth.
0: Score update coming in from Winamac as the Warriors took on Couts. They fall short. Early night tonight in 5 as Couts beat the Winamac Warriors 12 runs to 2. First pitch offered to Caleb McEwen, grounded to third, throws over to first, and they'll get out number 1. Well, we've talked about Couts often this year. They're just that good.
1: Yeah, they are. And, you know, that's not a bad loss for anybody, and they're probably catching Winamac at a time where I'm sure Winamac had to throw off with conference games coming up this week. So it's a good, you get better by playing good teams, and anytime you can play a team like Winamac and Couts in a non-conference game, that's going to help your team in the long run.
0: Hutch Martin led the way for the Warriors with 2 hits at 1 and 1 RBI. That sophomore is such a good baseball player for Winamac, good up and comer. As here's Jonas McEwen back in our game. He swings the first option and misses, or no, second option and misses. So it's a 1-1 count now.
1: Yeah, and he's had quite a day so far. He singled and scored in the first, doubled, knocked in a run and scored in the second. Homer, 3 RBIs in the third inning.
0: 1-1. Foul tip. Remember the first time I met Jonas McEwen, he was a freshman. He was one of our Tyler Roth WKVI Athletes of the Week, and he said baseball was his favorite sport. He's been a starting quarterback his entire career here at Culver, and a starting basketball player as well.
1: Yeah.
0: always admired guys. I played with a guy that started basketball, varsity, started quarterback, one of my best friends growing up, and they got to be starters right out of the gate as a freshman.
12: Oh, boy.
0: Rip back to left center. Will it be a home run? It will. Jonas McEwen.
1: Have a day, Jonas.
0: His second home run of the day, if I'm not mistaken.
1: It is, and his fifth RBI of the day.
0: Second home run of the season, if I'm not mistaken, from looking at Max Preps. Assistant coach Paul Dunn said that was up to date. So a second home run of the season, it comes in one game for Jonas McEwen.
11: Next up, number four.
0: He said he loved baseball. I guess he wasn't lying.
1: Yeah. Baseball gods usually smile on kids that love the game. Good things happen for them.
0: So with only one out, it's 11-5 now, and we see Matt Blomquist step into the box for his
1: fourth. Yeah, these are their fourth turn through the lineup. Singled, scored, and knocked in a run in the first. RBI ground out in the second. Singled and scored in the third.
0: Grounded a short. Danford
1: That's
0: gloves it.
1: That's a good play by Danford right there.
0: Throws it to first, and he gets out number two. Such an athletic guy Brady Danford is.
1: That was a very athletic play there as the ball's kind of between short and third, comes charging on the grass and then has to throw across his body. Perfect throw.
0: So here's Drake Zorich, the big man, steps in, swings on the first option.
1: RBI single in the third.
0: He'll miss it for strike one. We were talking about him earlier, how he lives in the gym. And when I was talking with head coach Shane Lowry, here's a little chin music for him for ball one. Coach Lowry said Drake told some of the guys on the coaching staff, "You guys shouldn't wear white. You don't have the bodies for it." I said, of course, a guy that lives in the gym is going to say something like that.
1: Oh, yeah.
0: Swings and misses the next option. 4-1-2. It's kind of rude to say.
1: Oh, to be young again.
0: 1-2. Swing and a miss and going down, striking out is Drake Zorich, not happy with himself, but that is the third out. One run on one hit. It's a big-time homer. Second of the day for Jonas McEwen. We'll take a break and come back. 11-5, the Cavs lead. Top of the sixth on the way.
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0: High school sports in Indiana thrives because of our dedicated IHSAA officials. These men and women ensure fair play, safety, and the integrity of every game, from Friday night football to basketball tournaments through baseball and softball seasons. Without them, there are no contests, no rivalries, no memories for our student athletes. We thank our IHSAA officials. You make it all possible. Top of the sixth here on WKVI, Mitch Columbia along with sports analyst Kevin Hannon, as we will see the 5, 6, and 7 hitters. For Oregon Davis, I think we got a pitching change already here.
1: We do. Caleb McEwen went out and warmed up, and then coach just walked out, and he's making a change.
0: We'll check their schedule here for this week of who the Cavs have coming up. But definitely something that I'd say Coach Lowry wants to keep an arm fresh for Caleb McEwen, it sounds like here. For later in the week.
1: Yeah, that's probably the case. That home run, probably 6-run lead in the sixth, probably led to that decision. But
0: yeah, they will see Oregon Davis tomorrow. They'll see West Central on Thursday. Saturday they have a doubleheader against conference opponent Judson.
1: So West Central's not in the HNAC.
0: Not a conference opponent on Thursday.
1: Okay.
0: But Judson, that doubleheader this Saturday.
1: Well, what's today's
12: That's five,
1: Monday?
12: 5 days.
1: So, yeah, he should be able to throw 100 pitches today and come back then.
0: So he will end up going with Reese Carter here.
1: What they probably did was, my guess is that he's getting close to his 30 pitches, and I probably could figure it out if I added up my scorecard. But if he stays under 30, he can come back tomorrow in relief too. So that's probably his thinking, is to have his number two pitcher able to go as a backup in case his brother Jonas struggles a little bit tomorrow.
0: And you've kind of talked about it before too, especially here's a freshman, Reese Carter. They're warming up. This gives him an opportunity to get some varsity action.
1: Absolutely. And a 6-run lead in the sixth. The game is not over, but this is a perfect opportunity to get a young kid on the mound. And you still have, I mean, worst case, if things go bad for the kid, you got your number one pitcher out there at shortstop that can come in and close this one out.
0: Carter, a 4.2 ERA. He's 1-0 on the season, his third appearance. He has allowed 3 hits.
3: Now batting Harlan McCollum.
0: 2 runs. He has struck out 3 at bats and has walked 4. 5, 6, and 7 hitters for Oregon Davis. We start with Harlan McCollum. And I don't see Caleb out into the field. Do you? It looks like they put Nathan. Oh, he's.
1: Center field.
0: Center field. And where's Jonas? Because, oh, there, he's still at first. And Matt Bloomquist still at short.
1: Yeah.
0: Next pitch to McCollum. Misses up top. 3-0 count. He deals. And it will be low and away. He'll end up walking Harlan McCollum.
1: 3 straight walks for McCollum without even swinging the bat. And I'm not saying that is a slam
0: right,
1: on
0: no.
1: him. It just happens to be that's the spot in the kid in the lineup
0: that's probably
1: that the, pitcher, that the pitcher, pitchers can't throw to.
0: And
1: some days you see it. It's the 9-hole hitter. I think I told the story a couple games ago. I hit a kid from Couts when I was pitching 4 times in one game. It wasn't anything against him. It was just...
0: It got away from you.
1: It just got away, but it got away at the same spot of their batting order each time.
0: Now this is Nathan Cook here. Staring at a 1-0 already. That one finds the zone.
1: He hit that ground ball to second base that he reached on a fielder's choice, but the one when the second baseman cut down the runner trying to score.
0: 1-1. Bushman tracks it down. Well, I'm jealous of his knees. He's got strong knees. I tore my ACL. I could never, I would have never been a good catcher.
1: Yeah.
0: I don't know how they do it. A lot of squats.
1: A lot of youth and
0: a lot
1: flexibility.
0: Of youth, yeah. But even at that age, I couldn't have done it. The wear and tear. You think of how important a catcher really is.
1: Oh.
0: I mean, he's...
1: Absolutely.
0: Next pitch will miss. He'll end up walking Nathan Cook. So Carter's still trying to get warmed up here.
1: Yeah, this is what we've talked about before. You start making pitching changes in games that are you think might be a little bit out of hand, and you just never know what the next kid's gonna bring on the mound.
0: So 2-on, 1 in scoring position. Nobody out here in the top of the 6. Reese Carter misses outside. This is Colton Wilson. Third time today or fourth?
1: This is third at bats for Oregon Davis. So 2 RBI singles.
0: 1-0. That one finds the zone. Talked about Colton Wilson earlier, but he comes into today a .083 batting average. He'll swing and miss the next offered pitch for a 1-2 here.
1: Well, being 2-for-2 so far today, he's probably doubled that.
0: Carter popped up foul out of play. Reese Carter, the 1-2.

0: He has gotten on base, though, a 167 on base percentage. Fouled the next one off, so 0-2 here. Carter deals. Low and in the dirt. Wind blowing back towards right field now.
1: Ooh, nice pitch.
0: What did he call?
1: With a curveball. He called it a ball, but it was a good pitch.
0: So now it's 2-2. Chop foul. Let's go, Big Mike! 2-2.
1: Ooh.
0: It'll go full.
1: Strike zone's getting a little small here in this inning.
2: Anywhere near, buddy.
0: Carter, the payoff. And he will end up walking, loading the bases up here. As Michael Baker will take his base, this now brings the number 9 hitter, Hudson Danford, up.
1: And Hudson singled in the second, walked in the fourth, struck out in the fifth, fourth at bat.
0: With one out, the Bobcats have an opportunity here. Takes the first pitch in the dirt, ball one. Danford still looking for his first RBI of the season, and what an opportunity it is for him here. And this one almost got past Cale Bushman, but he kept it in front of him and tracked it down here. So here we are, top of the sixth, one out, 2-0 count. Next one finds the zone. Danford doesn't agree with it, but he'll take it for a 2-1 count. Big time shout out to my good friend Justin Schroeder tuning in all the way from Rush County, Indiana. We appreciate him. Grounder back to the pitcher, throws home. He'll get the out. Bushman kept his foot on the bag, so they get the advancing runner to trying to bring another run across here. Keeps it 11-5, but the bases are juiced.
1: Yeah, it's just a nice little play. Get the lead run. Don't let Oregon Davis get any closer on the scoreboard.
0: So we go back to the top of the batting order. It's Bayes Swanson here.
1: And he's got a chance. The freshman, Carter, has a chance to get out of this inning, which didn't start out very promising for him. I'm sure if you're Bayes Swanson, you really want to come up clutch right here. He had a tough day at the plate.
0: 0-1. Low and away. And you know, being the leadoff man probably carries a little weight in his head saying, I should be someone that sets the tone.
1: Yeah.
0: 1-1 from Carter. With two outs, bases loaded. Oh, he will end up hitting Bayes Swanson, and that will bring a run across here.
3: Next batter, Rylan McIntosh.
0: So a tough go here for Reese Carter right now.
1: Now dealing with McIntosh, who has walked, reached on an error in his last two at-bats. And we're looking at if McIntosh can get on base here, that leaves Brady Danford as the tying run in the on-deck circle here if they keep this inning going.
0: 1-0 from Carter. Inside, ball called. He deals.

0: finds the zone. That's the spot.
1: That is the spot.
0: The head umpire loves.
1: He definitely doesn't see the other half of the plate, but he sees that one out there.
0: 2-1. Swing and a miss. Strike two. An opportunity here for the Bobcats. They don't want to let go.
1: Yeah, big pitch right here for Carter. He needs to get out of this right now.
0: 2-2. Grounder to short. Bloomquist will glove it. Throws over to first.
1: Ooh.
0: They'll get the out. Very lucky because the Bobcats were knocking on the door there.
1: So after all that, no runs or one run on no hits. Three runners left on.
0: Take a break. Come back. Bottom of the sixth is on the way. The Cavs lead the Bobcats 11 runs to 6.
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0: Indiana. Beautiful Culver, Indiana. Mitch Columbia along with sports analyst Kevin Hidden. We go to the bottom of the sixth where the Cavs are in control, but the Bobcats had an opportunity there. Coach Reese Carter was able to get out of it.
1: They did. He kind of started the problem with a couple early inning walks, but was able to get through it, only giving up one run. And now it's up to the Cavaliers maybe to get that run back, make this a little more comfortable, because I'm assuming the freshman's going to get the top of the seventh as well to close this game out.
0: We will see the 5, 6, and 7 hitters for the Cavs of Culver, starting with Mitch Ramsky's fourth appearance today.
1: And Mitch has a couple walks and a ground out so far today.
2: Number 23,
1: his fourth at bat.
2: Mitchell Ramsky.
0: So Mitch will step in here. The first time he's facing McIntosh, if I'm not mistaken.
1: And McIntosh has done a pretty good job in his couple innings of work here. Only given up the one run and hasn't thrown a lot of pitches.
0: The 1-0 misses. Nope, he'll call it. Evens up at 1-1. We talked about it earlier. Ramsky, a sophomore on this team, 250 average.
1: Well, I think McIntosh is a freshman for Oregon Davis, so I think that's a conference game on a Monday night. You got two freshmen battling in the sixth inning. That's bodes well for the future of both these teams, I think.
0: Next one will miss for a 2-1. And right to work is McIntosh. He'll end
1: Plunk.
0: Up hitting Mitch Ramsky, who just let it happen. He said, I'm not dipping out of this. I'm going to wear it.
1: But he did. Mitch gave him the stare down.
0: He's
1: after
0: like, you're going to really do this to me?
1: The bat away. Good for him. I like the way Mitch didn't even move, didn't even try to turn. That's awesome. Only from a guy named Mitch.
0: So now stepping
1: in. Why do I think you'd be digging a hole and hiding up there if that pitch was coming at you?
0: Yeah, well, I didn't play baseball. That's why
1: you would be hiding.
0: I was
1: then,
0: a basketball
1: sure.
0: player. I didn't play football either. I didn't like contact, Coach. I didn't like contact. This is Gavin Master, the designated hitter. Popped up high in the infield.
1: Oh, they're going to get a double play here as it was a hit and run.
0: Yep. Glove by Danford. Throws over to Soroki.
1: Outs.
0: Yeah, Mitch got a quick jump on taking two.
1: And there's nothing you can do there. That's baseball. Coach puts a hit and run on. Batter's expected to swing the bat and protect the runner. And it's nobody's fault. Those things happen.
0: So now Nick Skouten, fourth time today.
1: Ooh. Singled back in the third.
0: Dips out of the way. That could have hit him right in the head. That would have been a rough one. 1-0 here from McIntosh. Swing and a miss. Strike one. Every time I say his name, it reminds me of my mom's first computer.
1: Who?
0: The McIntosh.
1: Oh, McIntosh, yes, yes, yes. I agree. That's what I learned computers on when I was in school. The old, I don't know if Macintosh were there. We had a Commodore 64, I remember, when I was in high school.
0: I mean, that was before my time.
1: Oh, yeah, I'm talking 80s. So.
0: Mine was mid-90s. 2-1. Grounded a second. Hudson Danford gloves it, throws to Andrew Soroki for the third out. Three up and three down?
1: Yep. No runs, no hits, no errors, nobody left. Double play, help turn.
0: Ramsky got on.
1: Yeah. Still three up, three down.
0: So that is the bottom of the sixth. We'll take a break. Top of the seventh. It's all now or nothing for the Oregon Davis Bobcats to see if they can keep this game alive as they trail 11-6.
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0: Top of the seventh here from beautiful Culver, Indiana. 11-6. Mitch Columbia along with sports analyst Kevin Hannon. The Culver Cavaliers leading the Oregon Davis Bobcats, but they've shown they can put runs, they can bring runs across quickly.
1: Oh, they can. And both teams have done a really good job today of putting the bat on the ball, taking advantage of mistakes the defense makes. But yeah, there's been some offense here.
0: So to finish this game off for the Culver Cavs will be Reese Carter. Up first, we will see the big-time swinger, Brady Danford. We'll see the 3, 4, and 5 hitters here.
1: And so far tonight, Danford doubled back in the first, walked and scored in the third, walked and scored in the fourth. He hasn't gotten many pitches to hit. I would assume right here Carter's going to go right after him. So I would look for Danford to be fairly aggressive in this at-bat.
0: First offered pitch, breaking ball, finds the zone. It stalled Danford.
1: Yeah, good pitch right there.
0: I don't think Danford liked it.
1: No, you aren't going to. Well, you shouldn't swing at that first ball curveball.
0: He'll swing on the next offer.
1: That one, and that one's going to be a tough play out there.
0: Oh, it almost was played by the right fielder, but he drops it for an error there.
1: Yeah, just he started coming in, and the wind and kind of carried over his head.
4: Next batter, Andrew Soroki.
0: So now Soroki will step into the box with one on, nobody out here.
1: And Soroki had a two-run double in the fourth and then struck out in his other at-bats.
0: Cavs trying to finish this game off here in the top of the seventh. Carter deals first pitch. Misses outside to Soroki.
1: This is one of those situations where, as a freshman on the mound, he doesn't need to pay attention over here at all. Quit looking at the runner at first. You got a five-run lead. He doesn't mean anything. Focus on throwing the strikes, and you really don't need that throw either. You've got to get outs. You can't be worried about base runners in this situation. You just got to throw a strike. Yes, up by five in the seventh.
0: You're the ones in charge.
1: Yep, get outs, throw it over the plate, make them beat you.
0: 1-1 misses up top.
1: But it's easy to say from up here,
0: right,
1: too.
0: Right.
1: I mean,
0: well, and I'm sure they like to do this because they watch the pros. They turn and look, you know. You look cool doing it.
1: Yeah.
0: There goes Danford to take two. Grounded to third. Zorich gloves it, bobbled it, throws over to first. Is it in time? It is. And he dropped it over to Jonas McEwen. And he's had issues today. He dropped a foul ball in foul territory.
1: I don't know how much he plays over there, or if he even has his own first baseman's glove.
0: Might not. He keeps looking at the glove.
1: Those are tough, especially if you haven't used one very often. It's a lot different.
0: So now runners in the corners here on a couple of errors. Just the start the Bobcats needed here for the top of the seventh. Swing and a miss. Advancing to two is Soroki. This is Harlan McCallum in the box.
1: Yeah, he's walked his last three at-bats.
0: O-1. Up top misses. The Bobcats aren't going down quiet. Carter kicks and deals. Swing and a miss. Strike two.
1: And really, these runners here don't mean a lot of difference. I mean, if you're a middle infielder right now, you don't need to be going over to the bag.
0: Ooh, and what a breaking ball that was. Stalling McCallum going down looking for out number one.
1: Yeah, the kid made a good pitch right there, and it completely fooled McCallum. So there's the out we need. We. I say we. Home team. There's the out the home team needed. And then hopefully that calms the freshman down. And again, your infielders right now need to just the field balls hit. Let those runners be runners. Don't even worry about them.
0: Ball called to Nathan Cook in the box right now. One oh, breaking ball misses up top.
1: That was a good pitch right there. Threw a curveball and fooled the batter, and I don't know where it missed, but
0: 2-0. Bushman kept it in front of him for 3-0 here to Nathan Cook with two on both in scoring position. The Bobcats trail by 5 runs.
1: Cook has doubled, walked, and scored twice today.
0: With only one out, Nathan Cook trying to keep things rolling here for the Bobcats. Carter deals. Popped up high, back to center field. Caleb McEwen trying to make a play on it. It's over his head. It will bring Brady Danford home. It will bring Andrew Soroki home. Standing in at two is Nathan Cook. How are you scoring it?
1: That's a double. Two RBI double.
0: So 2 runs cross on that hit by Nathan Cook, making it 11-8 here with only one out. And now we see Colton Wilson.
1: And Wilson has 2 RBI singles, back in the second and back in the third. Struck out his last at bat. So now same situation. You need another runner if you're OD. You got the tying run in the on-deck circle.
0: First pitch from Carter.
1: And that's going to bring him to the plate.
0: Gets through third and short. Right in the gap. Advances Cook to 3. Runners in the corners again for the Bobcats here with one out. And this will be...
1: I think Baker brings Baker up. No.
0: They're going John Norum here. First time at bat today. So another sub here. It was Michael Baker in this slot the last half inning.
1: Boy, that
0: last inning.
1: That 8th slot in the lineup is, I don't have any more ink left for that spot. I just got to start scratching, and that's the 4th player used in that spot.
0: So first time we've seen John Norum here. And here comes John Danford to talk with Tom Stefaniak, the home plate umpire. John Norum, a 125 average, his 17th appearance of the season. He has 2 hits and 1 RBI up to this point.
1: I think he's explaining the lineup cards out from the umpire's pocket, so he's just explaining the sub and what he's doing.
0: Norum, a 125 on-pace percentage. And if I'm not mistaken, I think we saw John against the Knox Redskins. Because I remember Javelin was saying she was related to him.
1: Yes, yes. The
0: scoreboard operator.
1: All-world manager from Knox Baseball. Her brother is right here. This is Norum.
5: What's up, you four?
1: All right, so now we have the explanation on our first base glove. Jonas just went and got his infielder's glove back.
0: He says, I don't like it.
1: He was tired of that first baseman's glove down there. At least I think it is. I don't know.
0: It looked like he went and got a different one.
1: He got a different glove anyway.
0: So here we go. Stepping off the rubber will be Carter here, just kind of keeping things calm.
1: I don't think there's anything calm in a freshman's head right now on the mound.
0: He's trying.
1: It's a tough spot for him.
0: Normal swing and miss. There goes to take 2, Colton Wilson. So they're both in scoring position. The tying run at the plate here.
1: Yep, they need Norm to get on base here to make things interesting.
0: 0-1. Misses low and away. You can hear the energy from the Bobcat dugout. They're not giving up on this.
1: No, there's no doubt about it. You definitely can hear them.
0: Blowing away again. Carter trying to hold this off for a big win for the Cavs. They'll see these Bobcats again tomorrow night. At Oregon Davis. The 2-1. Low and away. Good snag by Bushman. 3-1 now. Deals. Swing and a miss. Strike two. It'll go full. Big pitch here. The payoff. Breaking ball misses up top. He'll walk John Norm. And it brings up Hudson Danford.
1: Well, you wonder if... don't like to second guess coaches, but just I guarantee the thought is in the head of the
0: coach Lowry.
1: Of Coach Lowry of bringing in Jonas to get these last two outs.
0: Hits the dirt, gets past Bushman.
1: Uh-oh.
0: But he tracked it down.
1: Uh-oh.
0: Now we've got a pickle. It's Nathan Cook trying
1: score.
0: To get home. They tag. He's safe. Advancing to three is Colton Wilson. Wow. Nathan Cook was halfway down the third baseline. They throw to third. Drake throws home, and Cook just had it a half step sooner.
1: Yeah.
0: So now it's 11-9. And the go-ahead run is at the plate. It's Hudson Danford here.
1: Hudson Danford, who is singled, walked, and scored.
0: And only one out, runners in the corners here. You bet John Norum's probably getting the steal sign here.
1: I would think so.
0: First pitch to Danford. Inside. There goes Norm to take two, and he will. So the tying run is in scoring position for the Bobcats. They are fighting right now. 1-0. Carter deals. In the dirt. Bushman saves it. He has had his work cut out for him today.
1: Yeah, he's done a pretty good job back there.
0: Next pitch. Low and away. Ball four. It'll walk Hudson Danford. So the bases are loaded. The go-ahead run is on first now. And here comes Bayes Swanson.
1: Yeah, and that brings the top of the order back into play. The same situation last inning. Bayes Swanson hit by pitch. Drove in a run. So he's in that same position right now.
0: And here comes Coach Lowry for a mound visit. Will it be a pitching change?
1: Yeah, the one thing about if he does make the change, holding Jonas McCune off till tomorrow doesn't do you much good if you don't finish this game tonight. So at this point, I don't think you can play to have a pitcher for tomorrow when you need to win this game.
0: It being a conference matchup.
1: Yes, you got to take any win you can. And we are going to see a change somewhere.
0: They're going to bring
1: Caleb back in.
0: Caleb was in relief for Matt Bloomquist. Pitched what? Just that bottom of the fifth or the sixth? Bottom of the fifth.
1: Parts of two innings.
0: Or top of the fifth.
1: Yeah, he pitched parts of two innings and then...
0: They went with Reese Carter, and
1: yep.
0: Now they'll bring Caleb back on the mound to face Bayes Swanson. He'll be pulled from center back to the mound. They'll put Carter.
1: Now Carter has to stay in the game, I believe. So
0: he'll play second. And Zach Zahner will go back to center where he started. Jonas McCune will stay at first. Bloomquist at short. With one out, the bases are loaded here. The go-ahead run on first. 11 runs to 9. The Bobcats have fought back.
1: And we'll see what Caleb's mindset is here, too. I mean, you come in, you pitch, you think you did your job, you go out to play center field, and now you're up two with the go-ahead runs on base.
4: Back in the mound for the Cavs.
1: We'll see what he brings to the mound this time. If he can get loose again, get ready to go.
0: Final few warm-up pitches for Caleb McEwen to face base Swanson here. He'll step back in, the right-handed hitter. Well, you talk about coming into a situation if you're Caleb McEwen now with the bases loaded. You're kind of asked, hey, we need you to get this win here.
1: Yeah, he's you know, he's one of the leaders out here. He's been through these wars before, and he knows what's expected of him.
0: And so far, what do you have down? I have how many runs have brought across?
1: Three this inning.
0: Three runs on how many hits?
1: One. Three hits?
0: Three runs on three hits and two errors?
1: I had one error. I think I didn't put an error on the ball that carried over the right fielder's head.
0: You counted that as a hit.
1: I did.
0: So three runs on three hits right now with the bases loaded and only one out. Caleb McEwen has to come back in here and finish the game. He'll start it off against Bae Swanson with only one out. Coach Lowry having a word with Tom Stefaniak, the home plate umpire. Infield umpire Mike Lord having a word with the infield guys of Culver.
1: I don't know what this conversation would be about.
0: Yeah.
1: Maybe.
0: A lot of head shaking.
1: Well, if there was anything to do with a pitching change, they wouldn't have, they shouldn't have allowed him to warm up and get to that point. If that's what the question is now, because I know there are some intricacies of the rules when a pitcher leaves the game, comes back in later that game, but I can't imagine.
0: We've seen that this season.
1: As long as they stay in the same position in the field, I think you're okay. And I think that Culver had did. I don't know.
0: Because Caleb started at first.
1: Right, but when Caleb came in to pitch, the question would be, where was, and my lineup's so scratched out, where was Carter at?
0: Second.
1: Okay.
0: Yep. And when they did the initial pitching change from Matt Bloomquist to Caleb McEwen, they moved Bloomquist to short, Jonas to first.
1: Well, it doesn't. I'm just looking at
0: what Caleb had gone through.
1: Yeah, the trade that you're looking for right now is Carter and Caleb McEwen.
0: And if you know anything about Coach Lowry, he's privy to this.
1: I would think.
0: And which is what he's explaining.
1: And you really hope in this situation. I'm not. It's been years for me since this. Usually when I took a kid out of the game, he was out of the game. But you hope that the two guys in blue are privy to this. And I don't see Coach Lowry as being real happy right now in the conversation he's having. So
0: I want to say earlier on in the season, we had this similar situation where we had a pitcher come back on the mound. Yeah. It may have been the starting pitcher, if I'm remembering correctly. Started, then they brought in someone to relief, and then later on they brought him back. So they are going to have a conversation here to figure out what they exactly are going to do. On third is Colton Wilson for the Bobcats. On second is John Norum, and at first is Hudson Danford. Down by two runs here.
1: Uh-huh.
0: in the top of the seventh, a contentious moment.
1: And they could be, for all I know, they're talking about something completely different. I don't know what they're talking about, but I would think the only thing that could hold this game up like that is whether or not the pitcher was eligible to pitch. And they're going to talk to the other coach. And Caleb McCune is going to be on the mound.
0: They're relaying that information.
1: And now Coach Danford's going to come down and get the explanation. Yeah, I hear a conversation down the bench here from the two Culver baseball men that are up here working the press box, and I think they're exactly right. It all comes down to Caleb McCune never left the game.
0: At all.
1: Yeah. And that is, as a starting player, you get one reentry per game. So if you take your pitcher out, sit him on the bench, you cannot reenter him.
0: But if he stays on the
1: later,
0: field.
1: If he stays on the field, then he's eligible to come back and pitch. Yes, I think they hit it right on the head. But surely that was not the
0: whole holdup.
1: That was not the holdup here. You think that was? Sorry, I'm talking to somebody else off the air
0: right
1: here.
0: But I
1: think that was Coach Danford's argument, was that he wasn't eligible to come back and pitch. Because now they're having a powwow with the OD coaches.
0: And they're, you know, the Bobcats are fighting, scrapping, and clawing this entire season. They come in to this afternoon 1-13. They're trying to figure this out. But it isn't the first time we've seen this. We've seen pitchers re-enter before, and like you just said, if he did not sit on the bench, if he was out on the field, they can make that substitution back.
1: Yeah. And here we go. We're ready to play baseball again.
0: Finally.
1: And we forget here, we got bases loaded. We got Basie Swanson up to bat. Critical spot. One out. And Caleb McCune brought back in to get the final two outs.
0: And then my question is with the energy, you know, we've been standing around for close to 10 minutes
1: or
0: so.
1: Yeah, he threw his warm-up pitches and then probably stood on the mound without throwing for 10, 15 minutes.
0: But then you think about offensively for the Bobcats, that kind of stalled their momentum a little bit.
1: Yeah, but obviously he came out and it's ball one, ball two. So
0: he deals the 2-0, finds the zone. One out, bases loaded.
1: And they're in the same situation they were in last inning. They want to get Brady Danford to the plate, and he's in the hole right now.
0: Swings and misses. Now it's 2-2 here. Caleb throwing the heat.
1: Yeah, now it's up. Bays just